0: month when he won an election to return to Parliament. He says he'll divide the Prime Minister's office between London and Manchester. Chris Foster, Fox News.
1: Florida's Palm Beach International.
0: Return to Parliament. He says he'll divide the Prime Minister's office between London and Manchester. Chris Foster, Fox News.
1: Florida's Palm Beach International Airport is now the Donald J. Trump International.

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4: Radio stations across the land, along with Sam and Polo. It is the Joe Pags Show. Glad to have you here. Thanks a lot for stopping by. There's a lot to get to, lots to talk about. Why not talk about it here in the talk show? You know what I mean, Sam? We got a talk show. Let's just do it.
5: I mean, we're here to talk.
4: Allie Bradley, this hour, going to talk about the border, going to talk about, is ICE deporting? Are those numbers real? What are the latest numbers? Why haven't we finished the wall? Is the wall finished? If not, why not? What the hell happened in Houston? Of course, a national story now. A guy who's a Mexican national but lived here 35 years, raised a family here, is, you know, three sons are all American citizens, allegedly on the way to work yesterday morning at his construction job or the day before, sometime this week. And ICE says he tried to ram their vehicle with his vehicle, and they shot and killed him. Now, of course, the family says, upstanding citizen, never did anything wrong. What are you talking about? ICE is lying. Allie gives us an angle to that story that I hadn't thought of, that might be what really happened. Now, I did ask if they had body cameras on, and you figure after Minneapolis, they probably have them on. Sam, you think they had them on?
5: No.
4: Polo?
6: Nope.
4: Oops, they didn't get the body cams yet. I actually got this update from Allie after we did the actual interview. The officers involved in the incident in Houston had not been issued body-worn cameras due to back-to-back Democrat shutdowns. The process of purchasing and issuing body-worn cameras to all of our ICE field offices was interrupted by the Democrats' multiple government shutdowns. Body cameras have been deployed to more than half the field offices, with the remaining half to receive them in the next 60 days. The Democrats' fault. They did it.
5: Shutdown.
4: Shutdown. I mean, When did Renee Good get shot and killed in Minneapolis? Can you find a date? And I don't know when which is the other guy, Alex Pretty. I don't know when he died, but it was after Renee Good. Renee Good was the first one, high profile. When was this?
5: It was January 7th, 2026.
4: Okay. So almost exactly 6 months ago. Or 7 months ago. I mean, July's the seventh month. January's the first month, so it'd be 6 months. So in 6 months, they couldn't figure out how to get everybody a body camera who works for ICE. I am on ICE's side, generally speaking. I'm on the DHS's side, generally speaking. I don't think the guy should have lived here illegally for 35 years. But his family says he was very close to getting a work permit, which is great. And again, this is one of those situations you got to feel for the family. I don't know what the guy did or didn't do. I don't know if what he did was horrible, criminal, and if he deserved to get shot, or if he didn't. I don't know. I'm not saying that I know. But I will say this. This is not some guy came across the border 3 years ago from Trinidad. And to make sure that that the officers are protected and the citizens are protected, I want them all to have body cams on. Body cameras on police officers and other law enforcement officers have exonerated law enforcement more than not. Many, many times. So there's no reason I can

0: That'll be $84.52.
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2: This is not a neocon thing, and by God, I'm one of, first off, the people who keep using that, I swear I'm going to shove a dictionary up your backside sideways, number one. I'm of the mindset that when you screw up, you get slapped hard, hard enough to make you scared to screw up again. That's how peace is achieved. Ta-da! Thank heavens, we're a country that has the best principles.
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4: Want to make it clear, this is all false. The things that have been claimed did not happen. It's not real. It has placed an immense amount of weight on me as I think about what needs to happen now. Amy and I are regular people. We were not looking for this experience. We were not looking to get into politics. We had no desire to run for office. I just want you to think about like what you would do as a regular person in a position where a much larger world, large forces, were working against you personally to accuse you of the worst thing that a person could do, and it was not remotely true. I learned about this through press inquiries, with no time to truly respond, no time for investigations, before a corporate media system and the political establishment got to act as judge, jury, and executioner. Accusations are supposed to be the beginning of things, not the end. I think it's really important to understand why this is happening in the timeline, why this is happening right now, much like October, when the first attack started, much like the news that was created the week before the primary. There is a reason that this is happening now. I only have until July 13th until I am officially the nominee. This was the last week to try to get me off of the ballot. And that's why this is occurring.
2: You raped a chick.
4: It's not the false allegations, though, that have brought us to where we are. It's the fact that they are being used by the political establishment to put structural pressure on us. We live in a political system that is built for normal people.
2: How long is this cut?
4: It is a system that is built.
2: Sweet heavens. To make sure but he went on like this for what was it, like 5 minutes? Nobody does 5 minute video cuts. Somebody tell this guy.
5: What happens when you're explaining?
2: You're losing.
5: Right.
2: Rule 101. So that's Graham Plattner's video. What is he? Just look at his backyard in a sweaty shirt. I find him so nasty. He's in a sweaty shirt, dude. Look at him. That's not even a clean gray tee. That is a sweaty, grody tee, because he's a sweaty, grody dude who rapes chicks. And I'm telling you what, the idea that he's under attack, you guys, Graham Plattner's under attack. That's so crazy. They just targeted him because it's just, you know, as you understand, you know, they targeted him because he was too successful. I'm trying to figure out why. Why did they target him? You broke into a chick's house and Roy

0: raped her. The R word. You raped her. That's how this worked. That's how it happened. And now he doesn't want to take any kind of adult whatsoever accountability or responsibility for his own actions. This is insane. This guy is, I mean, can you tell he's a master manipulator? Just by the way he talks and by the way he's trying to gaslight everybody into thinking, no, no, no, it's not me, it's you. I was attacked. They had, what did he say, until July, what is it, 9th? What, 13th is what he said, the? Is that what he said, the deadline or whatever it was? Yeah. So, he's under attack, guys. I would say that the chick that he raped is under attack, but again, you know, what do I know? Welcome to the radio program, Dana Loesch with you. And we've got some stuff to unpack because we've got the ongoing hearing, the Charlie Kirk preliminary hearing. We've got that. Graham Plattner's dropped out. Oh, my gosh, I got a million things. I've got some crazy stuff. Pulling some things up. Bear with me. I've got some crazy things for you as it pertains to New York. The Ma'am Donnies are really doing everything they possibly can to make everybody so angry at them. And we're going to explain that here coming up. But for Graham, and then, of course, you got the, Iran's heating up again. But Plattner's out. And now it looks like, so this is what happens. He's out now. Democrats have until July 27th to find their replacement, right? They have until July 27th to get their replacement. It could be a number of guys. One of the candidates, or a number of folks, one of the candidates is a Maine state rep, Valley Geiger, former nurse, former mayor, and Graham Plattner's encouraging her to take his place. So I kind of feel like Democrats are going, we need a chick now. We have to have a chick because he raped a woman. And remember, the reason that he's stepping out is not because Democrats realize that, wow, it's really bad what he did. That's incredibly horrible what he did. That is not that's not what they believe. They think, whether or not someone's a rapist is irrelevant to them. The dude was already falling apart and pulling. It was already happening. The attacks were working, and attacks, I can't say, the observations of his publicly posted behavior were having an impact, and it was eating away at his lead, especially with working class voters, which are a significant demo in Maine. He was really starting to bottom out with working class voters. I told you the New York Times Siena poll showed Susan Collins was plus 21 with working class voters against Graham Plattner. That expanded to plus 23 when you reduced it to white working class voters. He had already dropped precipitously, I think, 9 points with black voters, 12 with Hispanic. He was already, women were a little slower, but he was already dropping. It was down, he was down 3. And that was within the, I think that was within Siena's margin of error with this, or outside of the margin of error with the survey. So, I mean, he was already being hit, and it was even before the truth about his behavior started taking root. He very much, and this is very evident, it was already very close. He was within margin of error with Collins in every single matchup. And so it was already going to be a very difficult race, compounded by all of this other stuff that keeps coming out. Apparently there are more things that are still, can you believe it? I was told yesterday that there are things that are ready to come out that are worse than this. What is worse than breaking and entering into a woman's home and raping her? I mean, did he kill a broad? For real? Did he kill somebody? What else is there? Okay, what is after that?
1: Nothing good.
0: I mean, rape after rape, murder? How can it be worse? Is he a pedophile? I mean, I've got questions. I don't know how you make it worse. People were saying it's as bad or worse than what we've already, than all of this. That's crazy. So we've got, I mean, this is going to be a very weird race. I think Maine pretty much, especially if they scramble. Geiger has not been officially named the replacement nominee, but she told, this was a local news outlet there, that Plattner had called her, and this is per the New York Post, that Plattner had called her Monday night, praised her as a fighter, asked whether or not he could put her name forward. Remember, one of the big fights that they were having was whether or not Plattner got to pick who his replacement was, right? That was the big thing. That was whether or not that he could name the replacement. He wanted to at least retain some kind of influence as kingmaker. This is cut three. John Fetterman, who has been living his best life, blasting the ever-loving hell out of all of these Democrats that rallied around Graham Plattner and cheerleaded him. Listen to him go after Bernie Sanders here.
2: Yeah, absolutely. Bernie Sanders needs to apologize to the voters of Maine and to, you know, everyone that donated to that train wreck of a campaign. More than anyone, he pushed P. Hustle into the election. And now, you know, he keeps pushing these communists and these kind of awful anti-American people. So, there's plenty of those people that have to humble themselves, you know, humble yourselves and stop pushing, you know, this kinds of people on people in my party.
0: You know, I kind of think that maybe if they had all listened to Fetterman in the beginning, that we wouldn't have this problem. This was Fetterman saying, this is how he addressed Plattner. This is so great. Cut four. This is so good.
2: I would say to you, like, P. Hustle, bro, you will only be remembered as the accused rapist that got pushed out of your election. That's your legacy, bro. And you are a guy that cheats on your wife. You're the guy that roughs up your ex-girlfriends. You know, that's your legacy, bro.
3: So,
2: go
3: you
2: back
3: know,
2: under
3: Senator,
2: that rock.
0: Why doesn't Fetterman just come over here? Why doesn't he come over and sit with us? You know he wants to. He's probably more conservative than Susan Collins. Y'all know I'm not, right? People are like, Dana, we got enough bad Republicans. I know, but we can fix him, guys. I'm going to use Kane's line. Kane's always like, I can fix her. No, we can fix him, guys. We can fix him. Kane, we can fix him.
4: I feel it.
0: Look, he's like the smartest Democrat over there. Who did I say this to yesterday? I said this to somebody yesterday during a conversation. I said if Plattner had been elected, what was the bet that Fetterman was going to beat his ass in the Capitol? What do you think? Like, what's Plattner going to do? He's going to, I mean, he's got to rally all the flab around his midsection to power his fist, but Fetterman's like 11 feet tall. He's going to stop him like Erling Haaland stops anybody that gets near him. They just run into him like a brick wall. Golly. By the way, are we, speaking of Norway, we're rooting for Norway Saturday. We got to root for Norway. You know that. Juan, are we rooting for Norway? Do we want to ask Juan? Juan's got his own loyalties.
5: Yeah, Juan. What do you think?
6: I only root for Team USA and Argentina.
5: Argentina and Team USA.
0: Okay, well, outside of Argentina.
6: Team USA is out.
5: I mean,
0: we're out.
5: Norway's got that row, right?
0: Yeah. They play Saturday. Yeah. You know, the crash out's going to, apparently it's going to be the Anglos, the Vikings versus the Saxons on Saturday.
5: What?
0: The most English-looking players possible are all starting. But we're going to get into some of the World Cup stuff. Also, guys, I woke up this morning and I felt like I was rewatching The Offer. You know, The Making of the Godfather. Man, I'm going to tell you what. Zoe Mandani ticked off every Italian in New York. Oh, my gosh. I mean, the organization, the Italian American Association, they have been like firing shots. I mean, rhetorically, all morning. This is amazing because wait until you hear what was done. I'm going to explain that to you here coming up. We got headlines on the way as we move. The folks who help make the program possible. Who do we have today? I don't have. We got.
7: This move, I think we have.
0: Yeah. Oh, what we got? All right. We've got headlines on the way. We're going to get to it. 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
16: And now, all of the news you would probably miss. It's time for Dana's Quick Five.
0: Okay, I believe this because it has to do with chocolate. So apparently smelling chocolate can make your leg day workout easier, even if you have an empty stomach. Because apparently smelling chocolate, how does that compare against creatine? Smelling chocolate between sets at the gym pushed men to complete far more repetitions than they managed with no scent at all, according to a new study. I have no idea why someone's like, have you thought about smelling chocolate? You can get bigger gains if you smell it. Right. The men had not eaten for at least 10 hours, and the boost showed up anyway. And it was strongest with dark chocolate. Yet they did not feel like they were working any harder. I don't know. Like, am I calling shenanigans on this or not? This seems legit. Now, what happens about consuming it, though? That's my other... I feel like you should be able to eat it. The governor of Kentucky is like, where art thou, Mitch McConnell? Where are you at? Show us some senators. Kentucky governor demands health update for Mitch McConnell as the daughter deletes X account. Annie Beshear has demanded that Senator McConnell provide a health update to increasingly concerned Kentuckians. And after his family is nowhere to be seen. They've nobody knows. I mean, the only thing that we know is Scott Jennings talked to him. I mean, I like Scott Jennings, but still, I understand when you don't have information, there's so much room for conspiracies. So Beshear is demanding that McConnell provide an update. Now, Beshear's a Democrat. He's a moderate Democrat, but he's still going to go along with all the communist stuff that they want. He really, I think, is trying to position himself in 28. So look for this as maybe a way for him to kind of stunt a little bit and try to do that. But I do think that it is a legitimate question. I mean, we shouldn't be going, gosh, where's our senator? Nobody should be asking that. You should know where your lawmakers are. I'm not saying like exactly every second of every day, but if they've been MIA for a couple of weeks and the rumors that they're brain dead, yeah, you may want to come on out there. We don't want any Hominy Jr., burnt, gay, one-legged, Ayatollah mullahs. We don't want any of that stuff happening here. Bonnie Tyler has passed away. The singer known for Total Eclipse of the Heart has passed away at age 75 in Portugal. They issued a statement that they posted yesterday evening. They said they went private for privacy to deal with the tragedy. She was saying that she was like fit as a fiddle. What was she like? 71? 75. And she was like looking to perform. She was, and then apparently it wasn't going to happen. Her real name, Gaynor Sullivan, she has been ill since Maine. She was rushed to a hospital in Portugal to undergo emergency intestinal surgery. She had been placed in a medically induced coma back in May. But she apparently was like on the mend. And maybe it wasn't, though. Maybe it was a lot more serious than that. Also, an arsonist cut off his wing and then used it to start a fire in a neighbor's garage, according to cops. A fire bug, I'm sure we'll call him that, in Indiana, cut off his own male copulatory organ, poured gas on it, and then used it as literally a human torch to light a fire inside of his neighbor's garage. Christopher Pedden, 36, who does not look 36, he is from Indiana. He apparently ignited it in Fort Wayne, and his mugshot looks real rough. As you can imagine, of one who cut off their wing and set somebody's, used it literally as a human torch. I can't make that up. We have a lot more on the way. Stick with us.

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0: Fox News. I'm Carmen Roberts. A recording played at a Utah court hearing for the man accused of killing Charlie Kirk reveals Tyler Robinson's former roommate told investigators Robinson said he wishes he hadn't done it.
1: Lance Twiggs was given immunity for doing this recorded interview with the prosecution back in April.
0: Fox's Claudia Cowan. Democrats in Maine have until July 27th to pick a new U.S. Senate candidate, leaving the nominee less than 4 months to prepare to take on GOP Senator Susan Collins in the general election. Fox's Kevin Cork.
2: The Maine Democratic Party is preparing to choose a new nominee and has already announced plans for a nominating convention with former Maine Senate President Troy Jackson and several other Democrats weighing bids.
0: Graham Plattner dropped out of the race last night after a new sexual assault allegation, which he adamantly denies. America's listening to Fox News.
3: Here's your Wild Horse Resort and Casino weather update. Tonight, the skies will be clear with winds averaging around 6 to 10 miles an hour while temperatures settle into the upper 50s. Tomorrow, you'll see winds pick up a bit to sea averages around 6 to 11 miles an hour with gusts as high as 24 miles an hour while temperatures reach highs in the low 90s. It's fire season, so listen in and stay connected with the latest breaking news updates with the Elkhorn mobile app. Download the app today.
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12: Welcome back to the program. Your lovable curmudgeon, Dana Lash, here with you. And little Fox Warren, the video's crazy. I gotta tell you, I can't believe how fast Zohran Mamdani is making everybody mad in New York. And the one group that you don't want to have made mad at you, just because they're very, very motivated to get things done. It's the Italian American Civil Rights League. So this is how it started, right? Mamdani and his administration, mayoral administration, they decided this is what they're going to do. We're going to wake up and we're just going to redo all of the, traditionally immigrant communities in Manhattan, right? So when you think of Manhattan, what's one of the things you think of? You think of Little Italy. You think of Chinatown. You think of stuff like that. Well, not under Mamdani. So now they decided to create a map. It's called the New York City Immigrant Enclaves. Now, that would make sense if anyone said any of this stuff. So you don't, Chinatown remains, Koreatown remains. There is no Little Italy anymore. They wiped them clear. They wiped the Italians and the Irish off the map. Not even kidding you. They wiped them off the map. So instead of Little Italy, instead of, you know, Irish enclaves, now you have, let me read this. Now you have Little Bad Tibet off the Northern Boulevard. Yeah, Kane, everybody knows Little Bad Tibet. Shut up.
13: I feel left out.
12: You have Little Guyana in Queens, because everyone knows the Little Guyana. That's where, I mean, you know, when you think of New York, you think of Little Bad Tibet and Little Guyana. Let's be real.
13: There wouldn't be another.
12: Little Odessa. I feel like these are all rejected rap names. Oh, but here's the other part, because doubly doesn't exist. Little Palestine. Little Palestine.
13: Really?
12: We're just going to go and retcon history by trying to uplift an entirely fake name that was given to a group of people as punishment after the Second Judean Uprising by the Roman Emperor Hadrian. And by the way, forever, and I got something else to get into, because Zohran Mamdani's wife is trying to push that Mary was quote-unquote Palestinian. Really, you're going to say that she was the name of something that didn't even exist until 137 years after the birth of Christ? Psh. Anyway, so, Cain, there's Little Poland. Little Yemen. Little Yemen. If you look on the map, there is no Little Italy. There's Little Manila. But no, you got Little Pakistan, Little Yemen, Little Bangladesh. So, as you can imagine, there is much anger to be had. So the Italian American Civil Rights League, and this is why I say, when I woke up, it was like this morning and I was reading the news. It was like I was, you know, watching The Offer. Because in The Offer, it was this group that wanted to dispel stereotypes against Italian Americans, right? And if you haven't seen The Offer, it's an older series now. Well, it was, a couple of years ago that it came out. It was in 22. And it gets into the real story behind the creation of The Godfather, which actually is just as good as watching it. It's a brilliant series if you haven't seen it. And so you have the Italian American Civil Rights League. The founder at the time was Joe Colombo. And Benno's Joe Colombo. And Giovanni Ribisi played Joe Colombo in The Offer. Miles Teller did a great job playing Al Ruddy. He did a really good job. Oh, and who's the British guy? That ended up, he's been in a bunch of stuff. The British guy, he did a really good job playing Evans, Robert Evans. He was so great as Bob Evans. Hang on, I got to find his name here. But this was Matthew Good. Matthew Good, who's great. He played Bob Evans. And he was so good as Bob Evans. It was really well cast. Anyway, so the Italian American Civil Rights League was created to dispel a lot of the myths that were circulating around the Italian-American community, right? So now Mamdani erases them entirely from the map. Now, they were really big. Like, back when the Godfather was being made, the Italian-American Civil Rights League were a pretty big organization. They had rallies. They did all kinds of stuff in New York, you know, a lot. And they were trying to have good relations and, you know, mainstream. So now they tweeted this morning, Zohran Mamdani wants to erase Italian Americans. You got to do the first. He denied our permit for Unity Day in 2026. Now he is excluding Little Italy as a recognized location altogether on the map. Italian Americans built New York City, not third world Ugandans. We stand against communists. Oh, man. This is why the internet was invented, man. I'm telling you what. By the way, not even the Italians. They took away the Irish. I keep thinking about, what was that movie? What was the series? Was it, what was James Gandolfini? Yeah. It wasn't there when they were sitting outside and they were like, it's anti-Italian discrimination. I'm telling you. So apparently Mamdani thinks that a bunch of third world Ugandans built New York. Built America. No, they didn't. I'm here to rock your boat to high hell. No, they didn't. They had nothing to do with it. Absolutely nothing. I will fight you in the street physically all damn day. It was Italians and it was Irish and it was Germans and it was French that built the United States of America. The town that I came from, my husband's family, his family goes all the way back. They trace their family all the way back to like the 18th century. They are from Bavaria. They're super German. They came over before the Civil War, and they actually, their family, they've got a pretty huge history. His family's German and French, and they, St. Genevieve in southern Missouri, Kane, his family was one of the founding families of that town. So they're all over. They came in through Chicago, all that stuff. My family's a little crazier. We got Indians, pirates, and Irish, so American Indians. So the idea that it was, and that's what, have you seen communists try to do this? They're like, well, it was Somalians that came over and built America. I'm not making this up. Ilhan Omar has said this before. We play the audio. Like, what's Somalia? What the hell did Somalia? They didn't build not anything in the United States. You're not going to come over here and then try to rewrite our history. It's not happening. But, Kane, can I just go back for a moment? What the hell is Little Yemen? Please tell me what delights Little Yemen has. Or what about Little Palestine, which is a made-up area in the Middle East, and they decided to recreate the Disneyland fantasy in New York? What awaits for us over there? What delights does that particular enclave offer, dare I ask? Well, here's a pile of stolen copper, and here are tunnels underneath everything. And by the way, here's an IED, and here's your trust fund if you decide to elect your, to send your son out for Allah to go kill Jews. I mean, I know that when I go to Manhattan, Kane, I think of Little Bot Tibet. I don't even know. Where, what is that?
14: I don't know why my travel agent doesn't suggest it right away.
12: Good night. See you. So, and by the way, they completely erased the entire Jewish community. So not only do Italians not exist on this map, not only do the Irish not exist on this map, but the Jews, which have a huge enclave in New York, one of the biggest outside of Israel, they don't exist on the map. But I'm not, right? Look at the map. Look at it. You can make, if you need to make it full screen one, you can. Look at it. You can't even see it. You can't see it. If you're watching the simulcast, want through it up there. And there is not a single, like, come on. You're telling me that in Williamsburg, there's no Jews in Williamsburg? Stop it. These people are idiots. Oh, but Little Guyana, Kane.
14: Oh, my gosh.
12: That's kind of a big deal.
14: Little Bob Tibet.
12: This is... Oh, by the way, not only do you have Little Guyana, but you also have the Guyana Gateway. And that's in Crown Heights. I don't know. I don't get it.
14: You have two Little Guyana.
12: Little Caribbean. They couldn't even be bothered to break their Caribbean down. You people just get one whole, like, the Puerto Ricans are like, excuse us, hello. Out of any of these enclaves, it's us. Hi, we've done. We get our own enclave. They don't even have the Puerto Ricans have an enclave. Juan, Puerto Ricans have an enclave in New York.
15: Yeah, Dominicans too.
12: Yes.
14: Yeah.
12: And the Dominicans, they got Little Dominican Republic. They get one little area. But sorry, Puerto Ricans don't. And everybody else, Nat. You're sitting here telling me Jamaicans don't have an area? Are you kidding me right now? I mean, come on. I just can't. Puerto Ricans don't have an area. I mean, did we not see West Side Story? Hello.
14: Something tells me they didn't use diversity when making this list.
15: Somebody tells me that they didn't pull their heads out of their Islamist asses when they made this map. That's what I'm hearing.
14: It looks like all the white adjacent.
15: Little Pakistan, little Odessa. Are you kidding me?
14: That's right.
15: What?
14: It's white adjacent. It's everything that's white adjacent is being shoved out right now.
15: So you can have this Nepo baby who had a wedding at a palace in Uganda. Oh, my gosh. Now, if you're mad over this. But wait, there's more, because with the purchase of one slap chop, I have yet another slap chop to offer you. Buy one, get one free. We're just talking about Mr. Ma'am Donnie. We're not even getting into the wife yet. Oh. You guys, I'm going to have to give you a break so you guys don't, your blood pressure doesn't yeet you off into the sky. We got to, you know, you're going to be down in super beats like nobody's business. So we just got to be careful here. So not only did he do this, not only did the office do this, but his wife, y'all, she's got this spiritual retreat. I don't know what that means. I don't do retreats. Maybe I'm a weird woman. Retreats are G-H-E-Y gay. I don't do that. I don't do retreats. I don't do spa days. Spas are gross. I don't do spas. I am not of that, you know. Like I don't want to sit. If I'm going to do a sauna, I will build one on my own, and I will do it in the privacy of my own home. I'm not going to go sit with other people and sweat. That's so gross. That's air soup, and I don't do that. You're just basically like air frying yourself. Not doing that with other people. No. I don't do spas because I don't like to get dressed, go to some place, get undressed, put a robe on, and act like I'm in a bathroom, in somebody else's bathroom. It's gross. I don't like it. Anyway, so his wife is doing a spiritual wellness. What does that even mean? A spiritual wellness retreat. And she's decided that she's going to organize it around, or it's organized around honoring Jesus's mother Mary as a, quote, Palestinian woman giving birth under occupation. There's so much that is historically illiterate about this, and I'm going to bust it open. But also, guess how much Mrs. Ma'am Donnie is charging, because she's a co-host? $3,000 to $5,000. Mm-hmm. Yeah. Mm-hmm. Yeah, I know. So we got to dive into that as well. But yeah, in Manhattan, everybody else is gone, except for, I mean, Muslims got a million of these. By the way, you know that they keep playing the call to prayer. So somebody was saying there's a video circulating where it showcases this call to prayer in a Brooklyn neighborhood. And someone was saying, well, that's just for Ramadan. That shouldn't be for any time. I don't want to hear anybody's like, meh. I don't want to hear that blasting through the air when people are waking up at 5 a.m. and getting ready to go to school, getting ready to go to work, or getting ready to do whatever. That is a call of colonization. If you look, it's 2026. Set an alarm on your phone. Okay? We're going to come back to all of this. We got a lot. As we move, the folks who help make the program possible. It is our friends over, it's the folks over at Byrna Gun. Now, I've told you guys a million times, I don't have any issue with using lethal force. In fact, FAFO, I train for such an occasion. I mean, such an unfortunate event, excuse me. I train for that. But at the same time, I also realize that sometimes you got to go where it's either private property restrictions or municipal restrictions. You are not able to carry. And so what are you going to do? Because you need to be able to figure out some kind of other option. And that's where Byrna comes in. It's not a replacement. It is an addition as an option to your self-defense plan. Do not leave yourself completely undefended. So here's the thing. 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There's no background check. 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So how does it operate? It shoots chemical irritant projectiles that can deter threats from up to 60 feet away. 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
4: I mean, here we are 5 days after Independence Day, where we celebrated the country, and MAGA wants to celebrate one part of the country, the greatness of it. And God bless them. I mean, it is a great country, militarily, economically, the ideals that were founded in 1776. But the other half is that, and our founders knew this, our founders knew that we were a deeply imperfect country, right?
15: I'm trying to figure out why. I mean, can you just not do the, but, No. America is so great. We're the only nation that sacrificed, I mean, well over half a million of us in the Civil War to pay a debt. We sent 250,000 to fight Nazis in Europe, to say nothing of World War I, going into Korea, Vietnam, everything else, Iraq, Afghanistan. No. Whenever anybody in the world needs help, what do they call? They call the US of A. So it is a great country. No country is without fault because a country is made up of people, and a person is smart. People are sheep. Thank you, Tommy Lee Jones, Men in Black. It is still the greatest, greatest nation that has ever been conceived. The founders took all, they looked at all of the great republics, and they took everything good and did everything possible to structure a government where the bad is limited. They took the greatness out of the Greeks, Greek government, Roman Republic, and fashioned it into a constitutional republic. They understood the threat of direct democracy. They understood the importance of Christian virtue without mandating a denomination, without mandating that in order to celebrate or even practice the freedoms that this nation bestows upon you by nature of birth and or citizenship, you do not even have to subscribe to the faith that guarantees them like you do every other nation. It's really singular in its greatness and the brilliance of its conception. So that D-bag can be quiet. I'm done with this stuff. Celebrate the US of A, right? Man, I'm going to be watching that fight between the Italians and Mamdani. I don't think that's going to go so well for him. I'm just going to say. Now, coming up, let's talk about the wellness retreat that his wife is trying to retcon the story of Christ on. We got that. We got the latest with Iran. Charlie Kirk hearing ongoing. That case. More. Stick with us.
5: Here's your Wild Horse Resort and Casino weather update. Tonight, the skies will be clear with winds averaging around 6 to 10 miles an hour while temperatures settle into the upper 50s. Tomorrow, you'll see winds pick up a bit to sea averages around 6 to 11 miles an hour with gusts as high as 24 miles an hour while temperatures reach highs in the low 90s. 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
7: An apparent admission of guilt. I'm Lisa Lacera, Fox News. At the pretrial hearing for Tyler Robinson, the man accused of killing Charlie Kirk, a video entered into evidence of an interview with Lance Twiggs, Robinson's former roommate and romantic partner.
8: In the video interview, Twiggs tells prosecutor Ryan McBride about his relationship with Robinson and messages he received from him the night and day after Charlie Kirk was killed. He said on September 10th, Robinson left early saying he had a long drive to work and heard from him again at 11 that night when he got a text message directing him to a note that he'd left.
7: Fox's Claudia Cowan in Provo. That letter contained an apology to Twiggs. Robinson wrote he had the opportunity to take out Charlie Kirk and he took it, and it said that if Twiggs was reading it, Robinson was likely dead or facing a lengthy prison term. Eight men are charged with terrorism and attempted murder for the roles in a foiled sniper and drone attack during the UFC fight at the White House last month. Seven of the men were arrested last month. The eighth was arrested this week. They were all indicted in Ohio. A former U.S. Olympian pleads not guilty to vandalizing the renovated reflecting pool near the Lincoln Memorial.
9: 67-year-old David Hearn entered a not guilty plea in a brief appearance in federal court. The former Olympic canoe racer is charged with a felony count of destruction of property, accused by federal prosecutors of deliberately ripping the liner from the Lincoln Memorial reflecting pool on June 19th. The case has become a political lightning rod, with President Trump alleging vandalism is responsible for peeling paint and algae marring a $16 million upgrade to the reflecting pool. Hearn says he reached into the pool to examine coating already peeled and touched a chunk attached to the side of the pool.
7: Fox's Jared Halpern in Washington. A federal judge released Hearn while he awaits trial. 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
7: A new development in the case of a New Jersey mom found stabbed to death a month ago.
17: The husband of Brooke Hanlon, a psychotherapist and marriage counselor, found stabbed to death inside her Chester, New Jersey home June 6th, has obtained a lawyer. This from Fox News Digital, which reports investigators with the Morris County Prosecutor's Office Major Crimes Unit have confirmed that James Connor Hanlon, who goes by Connor, has been communicating with investigators following his wife's killing. The agency says it's been in touch with several family members throughout the investigation. When asked whether Hanlon had been cooperative, authorities chose not to comment. The Hanlons' 1-year-old baby is said to be safe and being cared for by family members. Lillian Wu, Fox News.
7: An Ohio judge has granted a preliminary injunction for 24 men's and women's college basketball players suing the NCAA for eligibility, claiming the new age-based model unfairly shuts them out of further competition. The new rules now allow 5 seasons of competition over a 5-year period, begins with their full-time enrollment of the academic year following their 19th birthday, whichever occurs first, with limited exceptions. June is often a big month for home sales, but this year the month was weaker than May.
18: There's a disappointing reading on the housing market for June. The National Association of Realtors says existing home sales declined last month, down 2.4%. Home prices rose to a record, and mortgage rates were higher. The U.S. median sales price rose in June to $440,600. Even though sales were down for the month, June existing home sales were at higher levels than a year ago. Jenny Coselda, Fox News.
7: U.S. applications for jobless aid the week ending July 4th ticked down by 2,000 to 215,000. That's according to the Labor Department. I'm Lisa Lacera. This is Fox News.
19: I'm Bill Hemmer, and these are the most impactful moments in American history. For many years, Bernie Madoff sold something incredibly rare on Wall Street: consistency. Year after year, his returns were steady, high, reliable, building a reputation among investors. If your money was with Madoff, you were doing all right. He answered to a wide variety of clients: banks, hospitals, schools, charities, and even Hollywood big names like Kevin Bacon and Steven Spielberg. It was smooth sailing for Madoff, that is, until December 2008. Bernie Madoff was arrested at his Spielberg. It was smooth sailing for Madoff, that is, until December 2008. Bernie Madoff was arrested at his luxury Manhattan penthouse.

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12: All right, it's a Thursday night, and every Thursday night we check in with Bill Cleveland. Bill on the road. I believe he took a trip to Indianapolis, and so we're going to check in with him a little bit later on in the show. And then coming up here in just a minute, there was a gentleman, name is Penn Teller. He's a political consultant, worked in the Trump-Pence White House for the first administration, wrote an interesting article in Real Clear Politics about how the tariffs are hurting the economy. And I thought it was interesting, this conservative who worked in the Trump-Pence administration came out with this article. It was quite interesting. So we're going to check in with him here next segment. And then, of course, staying with the economy, Scott Colbert, our go-to chief economist and director of fixed income management for Commerce Trust, is going to be joining us. I searched. I looked under every rock. I looked under every rug for an economist who could explain the economy to us on a semi-regular basis. Nobody is better than Scott Colbert. We had him on a month ago. We're going to have him on once a month, and he's great and is very very accommodating with us. So we're going to have him on once a month. So we'll check in with him next hour to get a sense of where the economy is, what's it going. Still, even though it's been gyrating, especially with the oil markets taking a bit of a spike here after the latest news in the Middle East, market rebounded, okay today. So there's the sky is falling is not falling. Markets are still up, and how much of that is data centers and AI driven and everything else. But anyway, we'll get into all that with Scott Colbert. Let me remind you, the phone numbers 1-844-2-McGraw, 1-844-262-4729. That's the phone numbers. Text, voicemails, call in. If you want to leave us a text, you're free to do so and call in and or leave a voicemail. Look, here's the deal, and I got called out on this today. I don't take phone calls. We don't screen. Tom DeLack is filling in for Alex all week. We don't screen phone calls. We take them as they come. If you want to criticize me, feel free. You want to criticize the president, you want to praise the president, you whatever, right? We ask you to use proper English. We ask you to be respectful. But outside of that, we don't pick and choose callers. We take them as they come. I don't believe in screening phone calls. I think that's just bad radio, quite frankly. I think it's also kind of boring. I don't. And when I go to the phones, I 98% of the time don't know what you are going to ask, what you're going to say. Alex and Tom kind of tipped me off, but I really don't. If they just made sure you were somewhat coherent and got your name and put it up on the screen, that's good enough for me. Never screened, never will. It's half the fun of doing a late night show where you get phone calls from all over the country. America at Night, we're just getting started. Stay right there. We're going to talk about tariffs. How much have they helped or hurt over the last year and a half? We'll talk to a political consultant and a man who worked in the Trump-Pence White House in just a moment. America at Night, back after this.
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13: Coming to you from the heart of the nation, this is America at Night with McGraw-Milhaven.
14: Hey, we talked about this last night. President Trump flew home on the old Air Force One. We're starting to find out a little more reasons why. The new Air Force One, which President Trump flew earlier on this week to Turkey, lacks the same defensive countermeasures that were security features of the old model that he flew home on, including its advanced anti-missile capabilities. That's according to multiple officials who have been briefed on how the jet was fixed. This is according to an article in the New York Times. Experts say the absence of those capabilities on the Boeing aircraft, which was donated by Qatar, creates potential risk in using the jet abroad. Now, they went with the old Air Force One at the urging of the Secret Service. This comes at the same time that apparently Israel has told American officials that Iran has put some type of threat onto President Trump for some type of assassination threat. Now, I am certainly no security expert, but I would think that if we have a president of the United States and he's flying around in a plane that lacks the defensive countermeasures of the old model, what's he doing flying around in the new model? He should be on the old model, right? He should be on the safest plane humanly possible, right? They're saying that it's really hard to retrofit a commercial jet into a Air Force One where you need all sorts of medical capabilities. You need you need to be able to run a war. You need to have a mini situation room up there. You need it secure. You need it safe. You need a full medical staff. God forbid something were to happen. Might be a nice idea. This old one might be pretty, but I, quite frankly, call me old-fashioned, call me any name you want, but I want my president flying around in the safest plane humanly possible, and I don't want him taking any unnecessary risks. Forget flying overseas, flying to Tampa, Florida. I don't want our president flying in something that is does not have the requisite security features. So we'll see how this all plays out, but bizarre story that the president's flying around in a plane that is not as secure as it should be. And the Secret Service said, hey, get out of that plane, get into this plane as you fly home. Stay right there. We're going to talk about the economy from a man who knows, one of the greats in the country when it comes to breaking it down and filling us in on what's going on in the economy. And then it's Thursday. Bill Cleveland is right around the corner. We'll check in with him.
10: Here's your Wild Horse Resort and Casino weather update. Tonight, the skies will be clear with winds averaging around 6 to 10 miles an hour while temperatures settle into the upper 50s. Tomorrow, you'll see winds pick up a bit to sea averages around 6 to 11 miles an hour with gusts as high as 24 miles an hour while temperatures reach highs in the low 90s. 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
18: Testimony from a key witness. I'm Lisa Lacerra, Fox News. On day four of the pretrial hearing for Tyler Robinson, the man accused of gunning down Charlie Kirk last September on a college campus in Utah, a video interview with Lance Twiggs, Robinson's former roommate and romantic partner, was played.
19: Twiggs says Robinson left early on the morning of September 10th and claims not to have heard from him until 11 that night. Text messages were shown and read in court where prosecutors say Robinson admitted to Twiggs that he was the one who assassinated the conservative commentator and had left a confession note under his keyboard. Twiggs finally saw Robinson in person the next day. Twiggs says while Robinson talked about politics, he did not specifically mention Kirk before the day of the shooting.
18: Fox's Claudia Cowan in Provo. Robinson is charged with aggravated murder and has not entered a plea. He turned himself into authorities a day after the shooting. The hearing continues tomorrow. The Wall Street Journal is reporting that Israel recently shared intelligence with the United States, indicating Iran was considering a new plot to assassinate President Trump. Mexico will request criminal charges following the deaths of several migrants in U.S. immigration custody.
20: Mexican Foreign Minister Roberto Velasco criticized the Trump administration's treatment of his nation's citizens Thursday, announcing Mexico will push the U.S. Justice Department to file criminal charges following the deaths of 17 migrants. According to the Mexican government, 14 migrants have died while in ICE custody, while three others were killed during immigration operations. The announcement came following protest over the deadly shooting of Lorenzo Salgado Araujo by an ICE agent this week. He was a Mexican national living in Houston. ICE says Araujo attempted to ram the agent with his vehicle when he was shot.
18: Fox's Tom Graham. 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
18: The FBI joins a multi-agency investigation after remains of a child were discovered in Illinois that are believed to be tied to a Missouri kidnapping case.
26: Child remains were found Wednesday in Stookey Township in St. Clair County, Illinois.
27: Deep into the woods, and it required construction-grade equipment to tear down vegetation and trees.
26: St. Louis police spokesman Mitch McCoy saying the case could be connected to a parental kidnapping case there, reported to police last month, involving a mother who had not seen her child in 2 years. The missing child's father, 32-year-old Ronell Jones, and another woman have both been taken into custody and are being held without bond. Jeff Manasso, Fox News.
18: The number of dead from Ebola in the Congo is at least 600 as new suspected cases have been reported in areas of the country that were previously unaffected. The outbreak is caused by a virus that has no approved vaccine or treatment. The conflict in Iran impacting jet fuel costs. That means Americans will likely be spending more to travel this summer.
28: With tensions flaring up in the Middle East again, that means oil prices are climbing and so are jet fuel prices. They increase about 20 cents from Tuesday to Wednesday. That's a 10% increase over just that one-day period, and that is raising concerns that airfare will stay high through the busy summer travel season. U.S. Airlines spent around $6.7 billion on jet fuel in May. That's about 84% more than May of 2025. At the same time, airfare rose by 27%, but not nearly as much as the increase in jet fuel costs on a percentage basis.
18: Fox Business's Grady Trimble. Some airlines are attempting to offset the operating costs by cutting routes, increasing costs of checking a bag, and enforcing capacity limits. Industry experts say airfares remain high due to strong seasonal demand. I'm Lisa Sarah. This is Fox News.
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11: 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America at Night with McGraw-Milhaven.
12: All right, stay right there. We've got Bill Cleveland every Thursday. Bill on the road. He is our Westwood One America at Night traveling correspondent. He's Bill Cleveland and fast becoming a fan favorite. Everybody loves when Bill checks in because who knows where he is and who knows where he's going. So we're going to check in with him coming up here in a couple of minutes. In terms of news tonight, there is news now out of Ukraine. These drone attacks that Ukraine has now turned the corner on the fighting with Russia. New tonight from the Wall Street Journal, several Ukrainian drones have circled Russia's largest refinery on Monday. And then one after the other slammed into the distillation unit, engulfing the facility into fireballs of clouds of smoke. There were no air defense to speak of because Russian authorities assumed that the refinery in Serbia was too far from Ukraine to be hit. Oh, were they wrong? It triggered a ban on diesel exports and intensified Russia's month-long fuel crisis. This marks a major expansion in the reign of Ukraine's deep strike drones. So this story about the drones and the drone technology, 21st century warfare that Ukraine is using on Russia that has, dare we say, turned the corner. That's what our expert, former Marine Mark Chandler said to us, was it last night? He said he's cautiously optimistic that Ukraine has turned the corner because of this 21st century drone technology that they're creating right before our very eyes. Pretty extraordinary stuff if you're watching what's going on in Russia with Ukraine. So interesting news coming from the Wall Street Journal tonight. All right, stay right there. When we come back, we're going to check in with Bill Cleveland, Bill on the road. And then next hour, it's open phones, text messages, phone calls, and voicemails. 1-844-2-McGraw. Lock it into your phone. 1-844-262-4729. Lock it in. Text and call whenever you want. America at Night, back in a moment.
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What are you thinking? How much change do I have in my pocket? The phone number is as follows: 1-844-2-McGraw. 1-844. How much change do I have in my pocket? The phone number is as follows: 1-844-2-McGraw. 1-844.

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2: News. I'm Sue Guzman. A recording played at a Utah court hearing for the man accused of killing Charlie Kirk reveals Tyler Robinson's former roommate told investigators Robinson says he wished he hadn't done it.
3: Lance Twiggs was given immunity for doing this recorded interview with the prosecution back in April.
2: Fox's Claudia Cowan. Democrats in Maine have until July 27th now to pick a new U.S. Senate candidate, leaving the nominee less than 4 months to prepare to take on GOP Senator Susan Collins in the general election. Fox's Kevin Cork.
4: The Maine Democratic Party is preparing to choose a new nominee and has already announced plans for a nominating convention with former Maine Senate President Troy Jackson and several other Democrats weighing bids.
2: Graham Plattner dropped out of the race on Wednesday after a new sexual assault allegation, something he denies. 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
6: Here's your Wild Horse Resort and Casino weather update. Tonight, the skies will be clear with winds averaging around 6 to 10 miles an hour while temperatures settle into the upper 50s. Tomorrow, you'll see winds pick up a bit to sea averages around 6 to 11 miles an hour with gusts as high as 24 miles an hour while temperatures reach highs in the low 90s. It's fire season, so listen in and stay connected with the latest breaking news updates with the Elkhorn mobile app. Download the app today.
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0: Here's your Wild Horse Resort and Casino weather update. Tonight, the skies will be clear with winds averaging around 6 to 10 miles an hour while temperatures settle into the upper 50s. Tomorrow, you'll see winds pick up a bit to sea averages around 6 to 11 miles an hour with gusts as high as 24 miles an hour while temperatures reach highs in the low 90s. It's fire season, so listen in and stay connected with the latest breaking news updates with the Elkhorn mobile app. Download the app today.
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5: Assassination plot uncovered. I'm Sue Guzman, Fox News. Israeli intelligence officials reportedly warning the U.S. that Iran has devised a new plot to assassinate President Trump. That's according to the Wall Street Journal. Iran has repeatedly vowed to retaliate following the 2020 U.S. strike that killed IRGC General Qasem Soleimani. President Trump says despite the back-and-forth strikes with Iran, Tehran has reached out to continue negotiations.
6: The president told reporters yesterday, for now, the ceasefire with Iran is dead, but that the regime called him to try to make a deal. He's just not sure yet if they are worthy of making a deal with. CENTCOM reports U.S. forces hit about 90 Iranian military targets, including their air defense systems, their coastal surveillance assets, their missile and drone storage sites, and also their naval capabilities and military logistics, the infrastructure along Iran's coastline. Now, this all follows another set of strikes on Tuesday. The U.S. is responding to Iran continuing to strike ships trying to transit the Strait of Hormuz.
5: Fox's Aisha Hasni. The preliminary hearings against Charlie Kirk's accused killer continue. The judge hearing testimony Thursday from Robinson's former roommate.
7: Judge Tony Graff allowed portions of the investigative interview with Lance Twiggs to be played in court. Twiggs told prosecutors after the shooting, Tyler Robinson cried and said he wished he hadn't done it. That while he'd previously heard Robinson talk about politics.
8: I personally had never heard him talk about Charlie Kirk before specifically.
7: State Bureau investigative agent Brian Davis then read text messages out loud purportedly from Robinson to Twiggs, telling him about the shooting.
9: Lance responds, he says, what? And then he says, you're joking, right? And then Tyler says, I tried to delete that.
7: Twig said Robinson used one of his tools to engrave bullets, but at the time said they would be used on a hunting trip. Jessica Rosenthal, Fox News.
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5: Questions continue to swirl around the health of Kentucky U.S. Senator Mitch McConnell. The latest from Fox's Kevin Cork.
16: President Trump couldn't really offer up an update when he was asked about it aboard Air Force One.
17: I have no idea how he's doing.
16: Amid calls for McConnell to publicly address his health and ability to serve, Senate Republican leaders say they've held lengthy and substantive conversations with him about Senate business. But for now, Democrats, of course, waiting for Plattner's official exit. We'll all be watching. And Republicans insisting McConnell is still engaged behind the scenes as we all await an in-person update.
5: McConnell's office still has not confirmed why he is hospitalized and whether or not he's planning to return to the Senate. Prosecutors in Ohio charging 8 men with terrorism and attempted murder charges for their roles in a foiled attack during the UFC fight at the White House last month. Fox's Jared Halpern reports.
18: The 8 men were indicted in Ohio in 2 separate conspiracies to provide material support to terrorists and to murder a federal government official. All the defendants are accused of helping plot a drone and sniper attack at the White House during last month's UFC event. Federal investigators say the plan began in May. Law enforcement officials learned of the threat on June 10th, just days before the UFC event. One suspect says the plot included flying explosive-laden drones into the event and then shooting at the crowd. 7 of the 8 suspects were arrested last month. The Justice Department says an 8th suspect, Chandler Skaggs of West Virginia, was charged this week. At the White House, Jared Halpern, Fox News.
5: A former Olympic canoe racer has pleaded not guilty to deliberately damaging the Lincoln Memorial reflecting pool. David Hearn, who competed in 3 Summer Olympics, entered that plea Thursday in D.C. Prosecutors allege that he forcibly removed a piece of the pool's lining. His attorney says that is a concocted narrative. I'm Sue Guzman. This is Fox News.
19: Celebrating America's 250th birthday. It's the great American pastime, and there's nothing more exciting in baseball than a home run. But home runs were not a big deal until 1927, when New York Yankee Babe Ruth set the all-time record for the most home runs in a single season with 60.
20: When you get a fastball and you hit it squarely, it'll go much further than a slow ball. 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
19: That record stood for 34 years until Roger Maris hit 61 home runs in one single season. All records are meant to be broken, and the most home runs during an MLB season now stands at 73.
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2: News. I'm Ted Lindner. Iran reportedly hatching a fresh plot to kill President Trump. The Wall Street Journal citing sources who say Israel shared intelligence with the U.S. about the alleged assassination plan.
3: For the last 2 nights, Iran has been subject to U.S. airstrikes. Now, the U.S. strikes hit some 90 targets last night. Iran fired back at Kuwait, Bahrain, Qatar. For the first time in this round of fighting, missiles were intercepted by Jordan.
2: Fox's Mike Tobin. Democrats in Maine have until July 27th to pick a new U.S. Senate candidate, leaving the nominee less than 4 months to prepare to take on Republican Senator Susan Collins. Fox's Kevin Cork.
4: The Maine Democratic Party is preparing to choose a new nominee and has already announced plans for a nominating convention with former Maine Senate President Troy Jackson and several other Democrats weighing bids.
2: Fox's Kevin Cork. 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
6: Here's your Wild Horse Resort and Casino weather update. Tonight, the skies will be clear with winds averaging around 6 to 10 miles an hour while temperatures settle into the upper 50s. Tomorrow, you'll see winds pick up a bit to sea averages around 6 to 11 miles an hour with gusts as high as 24 miles an hour while temperatures reach highs in the low 90s. It's fire season, so listen in and stay connected with the latest breaking news updates with the Elkhorn mobile app. Download the app today.
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0: Here's your Wild Horse Resort and Casino weather update. Tonight, the skies will be clear with winds averaging around 6 to 10 miles an hour while temperatures settle into the upper 50s. Tomorrow, you'll see winds pick up a bit to sea averages around 6 to 11 miles an hour with gusts as high as 24 miles an hour while temperatures reach highs in the low 90s. 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
4: The strikes keep on coming. I'm Ted Lindner, Fox News. The U.S. launching back-to-back strikes this week in response to Iran firing on ships in the Strait of Hormuz. U.S. forces hit approximately 90 Iranian targets. Tehran responding by firing on American allies across the region. Fox's Mike Tobin with more.
5: Iran has been firing at its neighbors for the first time in this round of fighting. Hostile aircraft have entered Jordanian airspace. The Jordanians say they shot down some 8 missiles. U.S. embassy staff there was ordered to shelter in place. No injuries. The U.S. hit multiple targets, including bridges on rail lines that the U.S. says were used by Iran to transport weapons. Those were hit. U.S. Central Command says some 90 different targets were taken out in Iran last night. 80 were hit the night before. Now, Iranian state media reported explosions in southern port cities. Explosions in Bashir, home to that massive nuclear power plant complex. The U.S. says the targets were on the coast. The power plant was not hit.
4: President Trump now says he doesn't know if the U.S. will be able to reach a deal with Iran. An edited video interview with the former roommate and romantic partner of the man accused of murdering Charlie Kirk last September was played for a judge in Utah Thursday. This is part of the suspect's preliminary hearing.
6: In the partially redacted video, Lance Twigg says he and Tyler Robinson were in the same friend group and became roommates before dating. Twigg said before the shooting, Robinson had told him he wanted to engrave bullets for a hunting trip and borrowed a tool from Twigg's in order to do that. But Twigg's testified that after the shooting,
7: I just asked him in person if what he said was true the night before, and he said it was. I started crying a little bit and said he wishes he hadn't done it.
6: He says Robinson would sometimes talk about politics, but that he'd never heard Robinson mention Charlie Kirk. After the judge watched the video, another investigator read from the text messages Robinson had sent Twigs telling him about the shooting. Jessica Rosenthal, Fox News.
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4: Democratic nominee Graham Plattner dropping out of the Maine Senate race after new rape allegations, leaving it unclear who will be the new Democratic nominee.
15: Now about 600 Democratic delegates are going to pick the party's new Senate nominee, not the voters. It's something Graham Plattner and his supporters aren't happy about.
16: This is exactly the kind of political system that everyone voted against on June 9th. And for that reason, we need to be assured that it is going to be open and democratic as we move forward.
15: This morning, our cameras were rolling outside of Plattner's house as he was spotted there grabbing a bucket. I don't know what was in it. Plattner did not apologize, though, for serious allegations against him, including rape, and says the Democratic establishment just wanted him out.
4: Fox's Alexis McAdams. A federal planning commission has given preliminary approval to the massive 250-foot triumphal arch proposed by President Trump.
17: The National Capital Planning Commission agreed to give preliminary approval to plans for a 250-foot triumphal arch near Arlington National Cemetery. Ahead of the vote, dozens of residents voiced opposition to the project, arguing the arch would block views from the cemetery and ruin the D.C. skyline. Final approval could come as soon as September when the commission next meet, but members say they still want information on the arch's violation of the city's height law restricting how tall structures can be. Administration attorneys have argued the law does not apply to federal buildings. At the White House, Jared Halpern, Fox News.
4: It's official. Palm Beach International Airport's got a new name. It's now Donald J. Trump International Airport. The rebrand has been linked to the president's deep ties to the area, including his repeated presence at the airport and his Mar-a-Lago estate, which is located just a few miles away. However, the three-letter airport code that passengers most often see, which is currently PBI, will not change to DJT until August 18th. I'm Ted Lindner. This is Fox News.
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2: News. I'm Sue Guzman. Israel warning President Trump that he is the target of a new assassination plot by Iran. That's according to the Wall Street Journal. Iran has repeatedly vowed to retaliate after IRGC General Qasem Soleimani was killed in a U.S. strike in 2020.
3: For the last two nights, Iran has been subject to U.S. airstrikes. Now, the U.S. strikes hit some 90 targets last night. Iran fired back at Kuwait, Bahrain, Qatar. For the first time in this round of fighting, missiles were intercepted by Jordan.
2: Fox's Mike Tobin, the Democratic Party in Maine working to name a replacement for the U.S. Senate race after Graham Platner dropped out following a sexual assault allegation.
4: About 600 Democratic delegates are going to pick the party's new Senate nominee, not the voters. It's something Graham Platner and his supporters aren't happy about.
2: Fox's Alexis McAdams, Democrats consider the race crucial to retaking control of the Senate. America's listening to Fox News.
5: 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It was a pretty funny kind of night, and it all came together that night and recorded it a few weeks later.
6: 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He borrowed those from a 1953 song called Lovey Dovey by the Clovers.

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7: President Trump says despite the recent exchange of attacks with Iran, Tehran has reached out to continue negotiations.
8: The president told reporters yesterday, for now, the ceasefire with Iran is dead, but that the regime called him to try to make a deal. He's just not sure yet if they are worthy of making a deal with. CENTCOM reports U.S. forces hit about 90 Iranian military targets, including their air defense systems, their coastal surveillance assets, their missile and drone storage sites, and also their naval capabilities and military logistics, the infrastructure along Iran's coastline. Now, this all follows another set of strikes on Tuesday. The U.S. is responding to Iran continuing to strike ships trying to transit the Strait of Hormuz.
7: Fox's Aisha Hosni reporting. And the preliminary hearings against Charlie Kirk's accused killer continue. Judge yesterday hearing testimony from Robinson's former roommate.
9: Judge Tony Graff allowed portions of the investigative interview with Lance Twiggs to be played in court. Twiggs told prosecutors after the shooting, Tyler Robinson cried and said he wished he hadn't done it. That while he'd previously heard Robinson talk about politics.
10: I personally had never heard him talk about Charlie Kirk before specifically.
9: State Bureau investigative agent Brian Davis then read text messages out loud purportedly from Robinson to Twiggs, telling him about the shooting.
11: Lance responds, he says, what? And then he says, you're joking, right? And then Tyler says, I tried to delete that.
9: Twiggs said Robinson used one of his tools to engrave bullets, but at the time said they would be used on a hunting trip. Jessica Rosenthal, Fox News.
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7: Victor Marx, a Marine Corps veteran, declared the winner of the three-way Republican Party primary for Colorado governor Thursday, defeating State Senator Barbara Kirchmeier. Posted a video to social media thanking his supporters.
15: Thank you to every voter, volunteer, and supporter who helped us get here. And to those of you who supported someone else in the primary, I want you to hear me clearly. There's a place for you in this campaign.
7: The gubernatorial primary was held June 30th. It took days for all of the counties to report their final results. The Justice Department is deploying election monitors ahead of primaries across six states, warning all 50 of them that they could face criminal liability if they knowingly let illegal migrants vote or stay on their voter rolls. Assistant Attorney General for Civil Rights, Harmy Dillon, telling Fox Business.
16: We're going to pursue this all the way up to the Supreme Court and ensure that these states, which frankly, red or blue, are not doing a great job of keeping their voter rolls clean, that we help them. Because ultimately, the goal is not to punish people. It's just to get a clean election that everyone can believe in.
7: Dillon says a third of all states had thousands of dead people on their rolls, as well as tens of thousands of non-citizens. Questions continue to swirl around the health of Kentucky U.S. Senator Mitch McConnell. Fox's Kevin Cork reporting.
17: President Trump couldn't really offer up an update when he was asked about it aboard Air Force One.
18: I have no idea how he's doing.
17: Amid calls for McConnell to publicly address his health and ability to serve, Senate Republican leaders say they've held lengthy and substantive conversations with him about Senate business. But for now, Democrats, of course, waiting for Plattner's official exit. We'll all be watching. And Republicans insisting McConnell is still engaged behind the scenes as we all await a in-person update.
7: Fox's Kevin Cork. I'm Sue Guzman. This is Fox News.
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2: News, I'm Ted Lindner. A preliminary hearing continuing in Provo, Utah for Tyler Robinson Thursday, the man accused of assassinating Charlie Kirk last September. Defense attorneys unsuccessfully fought for the release of statements between Robinson and his former roommate, arguing it would be characterized as a confession.
3: Prosecutors played a video of an investigative interview with Robinson's former romantic partner, Lance Twiggs, in which Twiggs said Robinson cried after the shooting and said he wished he hadn't done it.
2: Fox's Jessica Rosenthal. And Democrats in Maine have till the end of July, July 27th, to pick a new U.S. Senate candidate, leaving the nominee less than 4 months to prepare to take on Republican Senator Susan Collins. Fox's Kevin Cork.
4: The Maine Democratic Party is preparing to choose a new nominee and has already announced plans for a nominating convention with former Maine Senate President Troy Jackson and several other Democrats weighing bids.
2: This after Graham Plattner dropped out Wednesday night. 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
6: 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But then pioneers like Al Jarvis developed personalities. 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
4: The conflict continues. I'm Ted Lindner, Fox News. The U.S. launching back-to-back strikes this week in response to Iran firing on ships in the Strait of Hormuz. U.S. forces hitting approximately 90 Iranian targets. Tehran responding by firing on American allies across the region. Fox's Mike Tobin.
5: Iran has been firing at its neighbors for the first time in this round of fighting. Hostile aircraft have entered Jordanian airspace. The Jordanians say they shot down some 8 missiles. U.S. embassy staff there was ordered to shelter in place. No injuries. The U.S. hit multiple targets, including bridges on rail lines that the U.S. says were used by Iran to transport weapons. Those were hit. U.S. Central Command says some 90 different targets were taken out in Iran last night. 80 were hit the night before. Now, Iranian state media reported explosions in southern port cities. Explosions in Bashir, home to that massive nuclear power plant complex. The U.S. says the targets were on the coast. The power plant was not hit.
4: President Trump now says he doesn't know if the U.S. will be able to reach a deal with Iran. The judge presiding over the case of the man suspected of murdering Turning Point USA co-founder Charlie Kirk has heard from the suspect's former romantic partner. Fox's Jessica Rosenthal with more.
6: Prosecutors played video of Lance Twiggs, the former romantic partner of Tyler Robinson, telling an investigator that Robinson confirmed he killed Charlie Kirk and cried and said he wished he hadn't done it.
7: And then eventually said that he would talk to his parents or turn himself over.
6: State investigator Jennifer Falmuina testified about examining DNA evidence on the rifle Robinson's accused of using.
8: The DNA profile is at least 1 trillion times more likely if it originated from Tyler Robinson as a major component.
6: She also testified about the engraved words on the bullets used to kill Kirk. Twiggs confirmed Robinson had asked him to use a tool in order to engrave bullets prior to the shooting. Jessica Rosenthal, Fox News.
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4: Democrat nominee Graham Plattner dropping out of the Maine Senate race after new rape allegations, making the announcement Wednesday night, leaving it unclear who will be the new Democratic nominee.
12: Now about 600 Democratic delegates are going to pick the party's new Senate nominee, not the voters. It's something Graham Plattner and his supporters aren't happy about.
13: This is exactly the kind of political system that everyone voted against on June 9th. And for that reason, we need to be assured that it is going to be open and democratic as we move forward.
12: This morning, our cameras were rolling outside of Plattner's house as he was spotted there grabbing a bucket. I don't know what was in it. Plattner did not apologize, though, for serious allegations against him, including rape, and says the Democratic establishment just wanted him out.
4: Fox's Alexis McAdams. More than a week after the polls closed, there's a winner declared in the GOP primary race for governor of Colorado.
14: Victor Marks, a Marine Corps veteran, declared the winner of the three-way Republican primary for Colorado governor Thursday, defeating State Senator Barbara Kirkmeyer. Posted a video to social media with this to say to his supporters.
15: Thank you to every voter, volunteer, and supporter who helped us get here. And to those of you who supported someone else in the primary, I want you to hear me clearly. There's a place for you in this campaign.
14: The Colorado gubernatorial primary was held on June 30th, but all of the counties, including the large ones, took days to report their final results. Sue Guzman, Fox News.
4: And a wildfire killed at least 11 people in southern Spain as soaring temperatures gripped much of the country. Officials say several victims of the fire in Los Gallardos were found inside burned-out vehicles. Multiple other people have been injured in the blaze as well. 150 firefighters are battling. Sustained heat wave with temps of over 100 degrees has caused wildfires across southern Europe this summer. Hundreds of firefighters battling major incidents in France, Portugal, and Spain. I'm Ted Lindner. This is Fox News.
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0: 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Gracie is with us in Indianapolis. Hi, Gracie. How are you?
1: Doing good.
0: Good. How can we help?
1: Well, I'm a pre-veterinary student. I just graduated undergrad with no debt. I'm taking a gap year and will be starting veterinary school, theoretically, next fall. And that's, depending on where I end up going, will be around $200,000 in student debt. Could be a little more, could be a little less. So I just wanted to know best way to prepare myself for that kind of thing.
0: Well, first I'll tell you that your field of study, I think, is excellent as a career choice. I think you're, I honestly would coach someone to be a veterinarian before I would be a medical doctor. I think you can make more money and you have less regulations and less morons telling you what to do every day. So, the medical profession has just gotten out of, it's weird. And so you guys, we work with a lot of vets nationwide in our Entree Leadership Program and coach them on the business side of things. We don't know anything about the medicine side of things. So I'm a fan. I'll start with that. But Gracie, you've probably been listening for more than 10 minutes, and you know we're not ever going to tell anybody to go $200,000 in debt for anything, right?
1: Yes, sir.
0: I mean, you knew Dave Ramsey and George Cameron were going to tell you that, right?
1: Well, I kind of expected, but I'm not sure how to get around it with the cost of tuition.
0: Yeah. How did you get through undergrad with no debt?
1: I've been very blessed. My parents are missionaries, so they started me working at a very young age. Because I was homeschooled and flexibility through them. So I actually started college at 16. I went to a private university for my first 2 years, realized that the cost was not worth there, moved back home. I got paid to go to school for 2 years, and then I ended up taking a fifth year just the way my classes fell. So I paid, I think, maybe $1,000.
0: I'm sorry, back up. You're breaking up a little bit. How did you get paid to go to school? Your phone's breaking up. Try again.
1: GPA.
0: Okay, I'm going to put you on hold, and Christian's going to try to get your phone straightened up. We'll come back to you. All right, Christine is in Boston, Massachusetts. Hi, Christine. How are you?
2: Hi. Good. How are you?
0: Better than I deserve. What's up?
2: So I'm 74 years old. I'm on Social Security, and I want to retire. I had a home investment property that I sold a couple of months ago, and after the taxes, I cleared about $900,000.
0: Wow, and I don't know good where for you. Way to go.
2: Oh, thank you. Thank you. I have a home I'm living in now that has a mortgage. It's about $300,000, but it's got significant equity. Probably at least $500,000 or $600,000 in equity.
0: Mm-hmm.
2: So, I do have that. That's my only debt is the home that I'm in now.
0: Mm-hmm.
2: So, I just need to know what I don't want $100,000 in equity.
0: Mm-hmm.
2: So, I do have that. That's my only debt is the home that I'm in now.
0: Mm-hmm.
2: So, I just need to know.

0: Oh, good for you. Okay. How much longer do you intend to how much longer do you intend to practice law?
1: Well, probably like within the next year I'd like to retire.
0: Okay. And what does it take you a month to operate when you retire?
1: But I'm thinking probably about $7,000.
0: Mm-hmm. Okay. All right. Well, you'll have Social Security coming in, obviously, at that point, if you don't, haven't already signed up for it.
1: And I have 3,000 coming in on that.
0: Okay. So that's three of your seven. So Christine, I try to build a base that is just very stable and very sustainable when I'm in these kinds of situations. I'm 65, getting ready to turn 66, so I'm not far behind you. And what we don't want people to be is debt-free with a nest egg, 100% debt-free with a nest egg when they hit retirement, because that gives them stability. And so George and I will tell you to take 300 of your 900 and pay off your house.
2: Which reduces your expenses per month, right?
0: Yeah, that means you don't have to have as much as 7,000 now, because now you don't have a house payment.
1: Okay.
0: All right. And then I'm going to sit down with a SmartVestor Pro and invest the other 600. If it were to make, let's say it made average market returns of 11 or 12%, and just for round numbers, if you pulled off 10%, which you probably wouldn't pull off that much, but if you did, that'd be $60,000 a year, $5,000 a month. So you're okay.
2: Okay. That covers the gap. Remember, you got $3,000 Social Security. You need four over that. So that would actually cover it if you just invested that $600,000.
0: I'd invest that $600,000 carefully and well in good growth stock type mutual funds and let it generate you about the other $3,000 or $4,000 a month that you need and leave the rest of it in there for growth. Don't take all the growth out.
1: Did you say stock type mutual funds? Is that what you said?
0: Growth stock type mutual funds. And what I want you to do is to learn about that so that you get very comfortable with it. Don't do it because I said do it or George said do it. Sit down with a SmartVestor Pro. You can find them at RamseySolutions.com. And, George, they're going to have the heart of a teacher.
2: Yeah, once you're actually understanding what's going on, you see that money sitting there, you're not going to be fearful and jump out, which is what happens to a lot of people who are DIYing at this stage. They either, their money's not growing fast enough to keep up with inflation, or even worse, they pull it out of the market completely out of fear.
0: You freak out by some news headline. And so what you do is you understand the investment. And so there are mutual funds that are more stable and have a steadier growth track record over the last 50 years than that house you sold. Neither one had a guarantee. But both things, you would feel comfortable with a house because homes in that neighborhood are going to go up in value, and you probably owned it a lot of years. You made $1 million on it, so you probably owned it a bunch of years. And you were probably never really nervous about, ooh, I'm going to lose all my money in real estate. No, you got a single-family home that's going up in value. It's kind of boring almost. And that's what you want with mutual funds, is something that's got that. When you look at the chart, it charts out in volatility and up and down, up and down, up and down, about like a house does. And you say, I never thought about the risk I was taking when I bought a house. But when you say mutual funds or you say growth stocks, people who haven't done it before freak out. They go, oh, God, the stock market. I always heard you lose all your money in the stock market. It's weird. You don't hear that about real estate, but it's the exact same risk. And you're betting on the exact same thing, which is the track record.
2: When houses are tangible, you can see them. It makes you feel better
0: help.
2: About it.
0: Help.
2: The mutual funds are this invisible boogie monster.
0: Yeah, it's the mist in the wind.
2: Yeah.
0: Yeah.
2: But this math is hopeful for her. Pay off that mortgage, reduce your expenses down to five. Now you need two to pull off of that investment account.
0: Yeah.
2: This is going to be a fun retirement. Congrats.
0: Yeah, you've done a really, really good job, Christine. 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
2: David is in Los Angeles. Hi, David. How are you?
8: Feel better than I deserve, Dave. How about yourself?
2: Just the same. How can we help?
8: I have concerns about a potential money gift for a down payment from my father-in-law, and I feel that there are strings attached.
2: Okay. How long have y'all been married?
8: We've been married about 3 years.
2: And how much is the gift?
8: $200,000.
2: And what are the strings?
8: Well, it's for a house, and I heard through secondary conversations that my father-in-law wanted to have only his name on the title, and my wife and I would be paying the mortgage, and he would put the home in a trust. That was the initial plan. Now the plan is to, after the purchase, work out adding his name to the title so he can, again, put this in a trust.
2: I'll pass. Thank you for your offer. We love you. No. Absolutely not. I don't have concerns. I have warning flags and pyrotechnics going off.
9: Is he using you guys as tenants to pay his mortgage on a new property?
2: No, this guy's a control freak, and he's wanting to be in the investment real estate business. That's not a gift. He's wanting to partner with you.
8: Yeah, here's some more details to it. So my wife and I, we have one child from my previous relationship. We have a two-year-old son together, and we have another one coming by the end of this year. My wife is very eager to get into a place with more space for the family because we are in a condo that she owns.
2: Don't be eager enough to be stupid.
8: Mm-hmm.
2: This is stupid. Don't do it. I'm dead serious. You're going to regret this.
8: You know, I hear you, and I try to have talks with this family, and a lot of the conversations happen without my presence.
2: Well, I'm not signing. Yeah. Okay. You guys don't get to do a deal without me. I'm the daddy. This is my kid, my wife. Y'all got confused about boundaries here. You enter and sit at my kitchen table. You talk to me. This guy's dangerous, man. He doesn't mean to be, probably. He's probably actually a fairly calm person, but he's manipulative as hell.
9: Does your wife find this strange, too?
2: No, it's her daddy. She's used to it.
9: She's like, this is great.
2: She grew up with this crap.
9: She just sees the shiny house. So she's going, hey, get this into a house. Who cares?
2: Daddy's going to get me a house. That's all she heard. Right?
8: Basically.
2: Yeah. I'm sorry, honey. The first thing I'm going to do if I'm in your shoes is that you guys need to get the wheels back on your marriage to where the two of you are planning your life, not her daddy's planning your life.
8: I agree.
2: And so I think that may be I'm going to start the conversation with my wife and say, all right, the first thing is we have to be in agreement about who we're going to be as a couple and how we're going to handle discussions about things that matter in our lives. And that isn't you go over and have these discussions with your dad and then you come back and tell me what I'm going to do. That's not going to work. I'm not going to do that. I'm not going to operate my marriage that way, and I'm not signing up for this deal. So we're just going to have to tell your dad no, and you and I probably need to sit down after 3 years and a new baby on the way and have a reset with a good marriage counselor. And it doesn't mean our marriage is in trouble, but when you go to a marriage counselor, it's like going to a coach teaching you how to do marriage. It's a teacher. You're hiring an outside personal trainer for your marriage, and you guys got a little work to do on that because her boundaries are screwed up. Okay, so let me back up and tell you how I got there, because I'm being pretty in your face, but I'm scared for you. That's why I'm doing that. It's bothering.
8: I appreciate it.
2: So the first thing that bothers me more than anything else is these side discussions that don't involve you. And then these things are decided, and they have she wants something. She wants a new home. And she's seeing a way to get it. So what's going to end up happening is, if we don't get back on the same page, you're going to be the evil person that kept her from getting a home while her daddy tried to help her. And this is a wedge that I do not want driven into your marriage. That's what's coming.
8: I'm afraid we're there.
2: Yeah, as soon as you say no. Yeah. And then the second thing that's bad is everything this guy's describing, they called it a gift, and this is no more gift than fly to the moon. He wants to own some real estate that his kid lives in and his grandkid lives in so he can control the situation. That's not a gift. It's like if he had a rental house and y'all moved into it. That's what he's proposing. You've got no control in this scenario. And no, your name is not going to be on the title of my home. Period. Even if he's the sweetest guy in the world, and he's not.
9: And even if he promises, well, one day it'll be yours. Mm-mm.
2: I'm sorry. Go ahead, David.
8: Yeah, I was just asking about the legalities, because he's already written a letter that says this is a gift.
2: Well, but it's not.
8: Yeah.
2: Because of the way he's structuring it. I want my name on the title, and I want it into a trust, and I want it transferred to my name after sale time.
9: But the mortgage
2: your name is not going to be
9: name.
2: On anything. A gift is you give us $200,000 and we buy a house. That's a gift. This is that is not what he's proposing. So he is confused about the definition of the word. And I'm telling you, man, the fact that he went to your daughter and left you out of the discussion is bad chemistry. That tells me that if you get in this deal, it's going to be bad. It's going to be really bad. That's what this tells me. It's not just a little bad. The fact that he's doing this end run thing. And, man. So, some of the best advice we ever got when, as parents of grown children, was that, especially with two daughters, the first two going out the door, Daniel was fairly low drama.
9: Still is.
2: Yeah. And but Rachel and Denise, I mean, when they left home, Daniel was still home. We thought we were empty nesters. We didn't even know he was there because the drama dropped like 98% when the two girls left, right? So the best advice I ever got as a dad of a daughter, which is where this guy is, this father trying to give this money, is that when you walk her down the aisle, you're done. You got to step back because you have been the man in her life, her whole life. And you have got to step back, or her husband can never take the position of being the primary man in her life, as long as she can run to daddy. And so, like, when Rachel got married, I told Winston, I said, this one's your problem.
9: Oh, man.
2: I literally said that to him. And his dad was sitting there. His dad busted out laughing.
9: That is incredible.
2: This problem is now yours, my man.
9: You get all the pros,
2: I'm gonna be
9: all the
2: cheering
9: cons.
2: For you. I'll throw food over the fence. I'll be cheering for you, but this one's your problem.
9: Oh, man.
2: That's quite the opposite of I'm going to stay involved and I'm going to coach my daughter again without my son-in-law's involvement on how I want to end up owning the house that they live in. Ooh, juju.
9: It's a lack of respect. It's undermining the husband. This triangulation of making him the bad guy. Hey, babe, I wanted to get you that home you wanted, but you know your husband, David, he just wouldn't do it. So I don't like any. It's like if you bought me a car, but it's in your name, and I have to make the payment. And I go, thanks, Dave. That's crazy.
2: You don't feel gifted?
9: I do not feel gifted at all. I'm just driving Dave's car while I'm paying his payment. I love that.
2: The good news is it'd be a real car.
9: No batteries involved. I got to go to a gas station. That's a whole thing. No, thank you.
2: You don't have to plug this one in, George.
9: Oh. I want like an easy bake oven situation. I don't want to be out here trying to make my own.
2: See, food. That's what happens when you violate boundaries. You don't get to make choices anymore. That's how it works. See.
9: Well, forget it. I was going to get you a nice Christmas gift.
2: You lost
9: Dave.
2: Your power.
9: Here's your nice plug-in.
2: No pun intended.
9: Barbie Jeep for Christmas for you. You can charge it up.
2: David, please, honey, sit down with a good marriage coach, and you guys work on how to deal with things in your marriage. And that coach can teach you how to gently set your father-in-law to the side. And he's not going to like it because he's not used to being told he's not important.

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3: News. I'm Sue Guzman. Prosecutors Thursday playing a video of the roommate of suspected Charlie Kirk assassin Tyler Robinson. He told authorities Robinson confessed to the shooting. Donald Trump Jr. telling Fox's Jesse Waters primetime that after this, hearing all conspiracy theories about Kirk's death can be laid to rest.
4: In court, we saw the facts laid out very eloquently. It took a long period of time to get it out there. But once you see it, you put the picture together. Let's just say this is, to me, again, way beyond a reasonable doubt.
3: Democrats in Maine have until July 27th to pick a new Senate candidate after Graham Plattner dropped out of the race Wednesday amid sex abuse allegations.
5: The Maine Democratic Party is preparing to choose a new nominee and has already announced plans for a nominating convention with former Maine Senate President Troy Jackson and several other Democrats weighing bids.
3: America's listening to Fox News.
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0: 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Janet is in Detroit. Hi, Janet. How are you?
1: Oh, I'm well. How are you, Dave?
0: Better than we deserve. What's up?
1: Hi. So my husband started up a side hustle in addition to his regular job, and he did fairly well, and he bought himself an $80,000 commercial building for cash on a canal, and he loves it, and he's been working really hard fixing it up. But he ended up with $90,000 in business debt in the process, and he also would like to retire within 5 years. And I'm concerned we're not on the track for retirement, and that the expenses of the building and the debt associated could prevent us from being able to retire when we would like to.
0: And when you say that to him, what did he say?
1: He said he'd be willing to try and rent the building out to help with the expenses. However, there's many vacant commercial buildings in the area. I don't know if his would be nice enough to rent out. I don't know if we'd run into problems with people not paying rent. So I have concerns. I have concerns even with that solution. I mean, obviously that would help. And he has some inventory from the business that he started that he was wishing would have sold by now, but it has not yet. And so I'm concerned, like, when will it sell? We're still paying all these expenses. Meanwhile, and even when the inventory sold, we'd have a little debt left, and we would have property tax and utilities and many things associated with keeping up the building.
0: So how long have y'all been married?
1: We've been married, like, close to 35 years.
0: So how often does he go off and buy a building and doesn't talk to you about it before he does it?
1: Well, not usually whole buildings. And this one he did mention, but I was like, well, let's keep it all to cash. But things kind of, there was a lot of expenses associated, and he felt his inventory would sell. And so he
0: let's keep it all to cash. He didn't buy, but he did buy the building.
1: Yes, yes. And so I was okay that he was buying the building for cash, but I'm more concerned with the fact we ended up with some debt associated.
2: So the debt was used to cover expenses for the building?
1: Because he's working on it. It was in really bad shape, and he's working on it like every night. He's put
2: What's
1: a
2: the
1: lot
2: business?
1: Of
0: so let me try this again, okay? Honey, I'm okay with you buying the building for cash. And then he didn't. He bought a building and renovated
1: right.
0: it and went into debt. So yeah. How often does that happen in 35 years?
1: Smaller things. Like, he got a pickup for $3,500 once, which we still are using. It's a great pickup. So there are a little bit of things like that.
0: Yeah.
2: Sounds like he's always got a scheme and a plan.
0: So what do you want to do with the building?
1: Well, personally, I just want to get a retirement savings under control, but I realize how much of himself he's invested into the building and how
0: What
1: much
0: do you
1: want
0: to do with the building?
1: Well, if it was just me in the marriage, I would sell the building.
0: Okay. Then why would you suggest that the two of you keep it?
1: He is hoping to use it. It's on a canal. He loves it. He's hoping to use it both for recreation for our family in retirement, and he'd like to try and run a business out of it in retirement.
0: But you don't believe that's going to happen?
1: I believe that he would try and run a business out of it in retirement. My only concern is that there's a lot of expenses with the commercial building. Property tax is high. Everything's high. And I feel like it would be hard in retirement to constantly be working to keep up with those expenses. But some people do it. So I'm trying to make sure, making this call, that
0: okay, so
1: it wouldn't be unreasonable.
0: You're dealing with a bunch of unknowns, and your emotions are saying sell the building. He's dealing with absolutely zero business acumen. He sucks at this because all he's doing is dreaming. I hope someday that we'll use it for the family. Oh, bull crap. Okay? This guy's not written anything down. He doesn't have good business pro forma. If he worked for me and he did this, I'd fire him for incompetence. And you're worrying about something you don't even understand because he's never written anything down. This is all jumbled up between some business and some dream and some family use of a building on canal. That none of this is, it's all mixed together. It's jumbled up. It's not a good plan. There's no plan. It's just vague. I like the building. I wanted to buy the building. Now I'm going to renovate the building. Oh, crap, I don't have the $90,000, so now I'm in debt. Oh, now I've got inventory I can't sell. And I don't know about the expenses, and you don't either. You've got this vague sense that there's going to be a bunch of insurance and taxes, which is probably true. But we need to actually look at real numbers. Okay, this is what the building costs to operate. Here's what we can rent it for. Here's the business that we can run out of it. And if there's any space left over, the family can enjoy it. Or the family can, you have the money to eat this so that it becomes a family recreational stop. It becomes a lake house for the summer, the building on the canal. But we've got it all jumbled up with we can't decide if we're a landlord or we're running a business or we've got a lake house. And it's all pushed together so that he can live this dream that's very fuzzy and in the fog. He needs to write all of this down in a business plan and submit it to you. And the two of you need to look at this with wisdom. And then based on that, if you can see how you actually make money and want to keep it, fine. But just his little heart's desire is not enough to make it work. I've had a lot of heart's desire at stuff I sucked at, and it cost me money. And it's called dreaming, and it turns into a nightmare. So you have to do a business plan, a pro forma, and go, okay, if we rent out this, here's what the rental rates are. Oh, wait, everything on this whole canal is empty. It's going to be very tough to rent.
2: Doesn't bode well.
0: So we're probably eating this. Oh, we've got this inventory we bought that we financed, but we can't sell it, so we obviously chose the wrong inventory to purchase because didn't have our business head together on that either. I've got some of that myself in the warehouse today. Over purchase of stuff that I wished we hadn't bought at Ramsey, but it's inventory, and you know it was a dumb butt thing. So you do some of that in business, but you've got to see your way to this. This is how we're going to turn this situation into money. And if we're not going to turn it into money, here's the amount of money we have to pay for it anyway, and be okay. She's worried that this is taking the rug out from under their whole lives.
2: Well, and there's a sunk cost fallacy. She's going, well, he's invested a lot into it, and he really loves it, and it's going to cause you guys to not be able to retire.
0: Yeah.
2: So you can't have the cake and eat it too here.
0: I'm guessing they don't have millions of dollars, or he wouldn't be $90,000 in debt. I'm guessing.
2: So I just hope the building is worth 170. His 80 put in plus the 90 renovations. I don't know that they can even sell it for that much. Yeah, so I'm worried he overbuilt.
0: Yeah, over-renovated. Yeah, he got to the party too soon.
2: How
0: Nobody's
2: many people
0: there yet.
2: Are trying to buy $200,000 office buildings in that area?
0: Yeah.
2: He bought it for 80.
0: Yeah, exactly.
2: So, this is going to be a tough conversation because it sounds like he's stubborn and
0: so
2: dreaming.
0: A, you need to get more involved and be involved in the decisions. Your life is involved because it affects you. And B, he needs to approach this with more of a business mind than the mind of a dreamer. Dreaming is good as long as you put work clothes on it and turn it into goals and numbers. Otherwise, dreaming is not what you want to marry your daughter. Oh, Daddy, he's a dreamer. Oh, God, they're going to live in my basement.

0: Hey, folks, Dave Ramsey here. 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
0: Jacob is in Nashville. Hi, Jacob. How are you?
8: I'm doing well. Honored to speak with you both.
0: You too. What's up?
8: Yeah, my specific question for you is about the rule that vehicles shouldn't make up more than 50% of your annual salary. Mm-hmm. Wife and I were 24 and 25. We were recently gifted a vehicle that's worth about 3/4 of our annual income, and it's about half our net worth right now. So just wondering, you know, it's hard to not think about selling the car and investing that or saving for a down payment or, you know, something else.
0: What do you guys make?
8: We currently take home about $70,000 a year. My wife's in grad school right now, though, and we're anticipating when she graduates that'll go up quite a bit.
0: What's she studying?
8: Physical therapy.
0: Cool. When's she graduate?
8: August of next year.
0: So a year plus, and passes her boards, and then she'll make what, 70?
8: 70 or 80, right around
0: yeah.
8: there.
0: Yeah, okay. And you make 70 or 80 now? That's your income?
8: 70, yes,
0: yeah.
8: sir.
0: Okay. And so this is a $50,000 car?
8: It's about 55 yeah. When I'm looking at comps online.
0: Where'd it come from?
8: My dad and stepmom gifted it to us. She got a new vehicle And they just kind of passed it on to us.
0: So it was a used car that they had, and they just gave it to you?
8: For the price that we could sell our other car for. So for $8,500, we sold ours. Okay. And we wrote them a check, and they gave us this.
0: Okay. Well, there's a good argument both ways. I mean, you did not put money in it. You put $8,500 in it, okay?
8: Correct.
0: So if you put $55,000 in it, I'd tell you sell it today and get your $55,000 back out and start your life smarter, okay? But you put $8,500 in it, and your income's getting ready to double in the next 12 months, which actually makes this thing almost fit. Well, it does fit, depending on what the other car is, yeah. So, you know, given the trajectory of your income and that you didn't put money in it, if you like the car, it's fine. It's also some wisdom what you said. I mean, you're tempted to go, of course, what happens with your parents if you sell it? Do they get pissed?
8: Well, I wouldn't say pissed. I think part of the reason, you know, the motivation for them giving us this is we had, you know, a 15-year-old car with 200,000 miles on it. And my dad never keeps a car past an oil change. He likes new vehicles. So, you know, I think part of the motivation was, hey, let's get my son in a good, reliable car and something they can keep a little while. So,
0: they were blessing you, and his version of blessing is a nice car. Yeah.
9: But good, reliable, that could have been a $20,000 car, and you could have used $35,000 as a down payment.
8: Yes, that's correct. And that's kind of what we're thinking about. You know, we're able to cash flow my wife's grad school, so student loans aren't a concern there. It's a 2023 Toyota 4Runner.
0: Okay. Would you buy a $20,000 4Runner if you sold it?
8: You know, it's funny. The one we sold was a 2015 4Runner with 200,000 miles on it and same trim level and everything. So we could definitely find one.
0: You definitely like the Toyota product. Okay. It's a good car.
8: We're happy with it.
0: It's a good car. It'll last forever.
9: And you guys are debt-free otherwise. And you got savings in the bank.
8: We're on baby step 4, except we're not doing a 15% because we're cash flowing grad school right now.
0: Okay. As long as you and your wife, and for that matter, your parents, are aware that from this point forward that you will not be owning vehicles using the same pattern as your dad, changing every time the oil's changed, because that will keep you broke. It will steal your wealth. As long as you say, I'm not going to intentionally go buy a car with cash or otherwise ever in my life, it's not my plan. This just is something that happened to me. It wasn't something I sat and dreamed about and did something stupid, okay? It was more like, in other words, this is a one-time, good-time thing. You're never doing this kind of thing again because next time it'll probably be up to you to do it, right? And you would never do it again.
8: Yes,
0: if the two of you, and even for that matter, you explain this to your dad someday, I'm never doing this again. I took this only because it was a gift. So because it was a gift and didn't cost you anything, hardly, $8,500, and because your income's going to double in the next 14 or 15 months, I'd probably keep it. What do you think, George?
9: Yeah, I mean, if your income was like 50 grand a year household, this is just too much car for your life, and you could be doing way better with it. But with your income, this is not a ridiculous car that you would never own. It's not a Lamborghini that you're paying crazy insurance on.
0: Yeah, that's a good
9: point.
0: It's
9: a reasonable vehicle.
0: They hand you a $250,000 Lambo, I'd be telling you to sell it.
8: Sure.
9: Just the maintenance repairs on it, but a Toyota, you're like, all right, that's going to last a long time.
0: It costs you $55,000 to keep the Lambo running.
9: Exactly.
0: So
9: I would take this as a nice one-time blessing, and it might take you longer than you wanted to get that house now.
0: Yeah, don't use this as a way to adjust the way you look at money and vehicles, though. This is an aberration. It's a one-time event, okay?
8: Mm-hmm.
0: As long as it doesn't shift the way you're thinking. In other words, you called me because it doesn't line up with what you believe. Right? Or it doesn't line up with what we believe, and you wanted to ask about that because you somewhat believed it. If you weren't worried about it, you wouldn't have called. So as long as you stay on that side of the fence, I'm good. I just don't want this to go, well, you know, I did it that one time and it worked, so I'm going to keep doing this thing for the... No, no, no, no, no, no, no. No. You don't use this as the rationalization to go into the next deal.
9: Well, the good news is if they sold it, next oil change dad's got, they're getting a different car. Hey, just keep doing this. You'll be wealthy in no time.
0: We never buy tires. We just trade the car.
9: I mean, you've got to be wealthy enough to absorb that kind of hit if you're just flying through cars like that.
0: Man, it's just... Whew. And the problem is, I just love cars.
9: I know.
0: I'm just such a
9: car
0: geek.
9: I knew you were
0: going to
9: be... They hit your soft spot.
0: Here's the interesting thing. You know, when we talk to Baby Steps Millionaires and say, okay, you know, what's your net worth? $1.7 million. What do you drive? Toyota. What's your wife drive? A 15-year-old piece of crap. Would you get your wife a good car? You know, that kind of thing, right? But we hear that every time. The wife drives an old piece of crap and the guy's got a Toyota.
9: Why punish yourself?
0: Or vice versa.
9: Yeah.
0: The Toyota always comes up, though. I think it is the most driven car by Baby Steps Millionaires. A nice Toyota, a good one, but not some worn-out piece of crap. But
9: and then Honda was up there. Lexus is up there, too, with millionaires.
0: Yeah. Yeah, we hear them. We don't hear Lambos. Man, Kelly is in Los Angeles. Hi, Kelly. What's up?
10: Hi. Thank you for taking my call.
0: Sure. How can we help?
10: Okay. So I just inherited some savings bonds, Series I.
0: Mm-hmm.
10: They were both issued in 2003 and 2006.
0: Mm-hmm.
10: So I can pull them out if I want to and disperse them.
0: I would.
10: Originally, yeah, just cash them out
0: yep.
10: and pay off my debt.
0: Yep.
9: How much is it?
10: $33,000 now.
0: And how much is your debt?
10: $25,000.
0: And what do you owe the debt on?
10: Credit cards.
0: Okay. So let's pretend that you didn't have any debt. Would you go borrow money on a credit card to buy an I-bond? No!
10: No. Okay. I didn't know because I've been listening to you since February, so thank you. You have turned my brain around.
0: Yeah.
10: But I've been listening, trying to see how you feel about those savings bonds.
0: I'm not mad at them. My granny used to give them to us, and we would cash them in and put them in mutual funds for our kids' college, and she would say, how are those bonds doing? And I said, great.
9: That's true. Technically true.
10: Okay. Because, I would love to pay off the debt. Like, since I've started doing the baby steps, I'm just so excited.
0: Good. I'm so excited. And you're going to cut up the cards, right?
9: That's the big
0: thing. Chopping the cards up.
10: What do you mean?
0: You have to cut them up.
10: They're done. They're long gone.
0: Oh, good for you. Oh, you're rocking it, Kelly. I love you.
10: They're done. They're so done.
0: That's so cool. So where did the I-bonds come from?
10: My parents. I inherited them.
0: They passed away?
10: Yeah, I had to go through probate and everything. It was miserable.
0: I'm sorry.
10: Yeah, so sorry anyone out there that's listening, do a living trust or at least a will.
0: Definitely
10: else.
0: Have a will. You can go through probate like a hot knife through butter if you just got a will. It's not a big deal. But if you have to go in there and the judge has to think about everything, it's not good. Don't let judges think.
9: I bet they're smiling.
0: They're slow when
9: they think.
0: And you
9: become debt-free, too. That's pretty cool. It's a nice legacy.
0: Very good. Good for you, Kelly. Debt-free. Never use a credit card again the rest of your whole life.

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2: The Wrong Man. I'm Chris Foster, Fox News. A Mexican immigrant shot and killed by federal agents during a traffic stop in Houston Tuesday was not the target of their search, Homeland Security says, and neither were the three Mexicans in the van he was driving. The agents were looking for two Guatemalan men they thought were in the van. And Fox's Tom Graham reports Mexico's foreign minister wants criminal charges in this case and others.
3: According to the Mexican government, 14 migrants have died while in ICE custody, while three others were killed during immigration operations. The announcement came following protest over the deadly shooting of Lorenzo Salgado Araujo by an ICE agent this week. He was a Mexican national living in Houston. ICE says Araujo attempted to ram the agent with his vehicle when he was shot.
2: And the men with him tell the Washington Post that's a lie. Iran's Supreme Leader Ayatollah Ali Khamenei is buried in his hometown Mashhad after a six-day multi-city funeral procession. He and other family members were killed on the first day of U.S.-Israel airstrikes in February. The Wall Street Journal reports Israel shared intelligence with President Trump that Iran was considering a new plan to assassinate him. According to Utah, here's a secondhand confession from the man accused of murdering Charlie Kirk. Here's Fox's Chantley Painter.
4: Lance Twiggs, the former roommate, romantic partner of Tyler Robinson, described how he confessed to the killing of Charlie Kirk at least three times. First, in a handwritten note left the morning of the shooting at their apartment, prosecutors say Robinson wrote, quote, I had the opportunity to take out Charlie Kirk, and I took it. In text messages to Twiggs, Robinson said he targeted Kirk because he, quote, had enough of his hatred. And on the day after the shooting in their apartment, Twiggs said Robinson was going to turn himself in.
2: And he wished he hadn't done it, the roommate says. The hearing's for a judge to determine if there's enough evidence to go to trial. Victor Marx is declared the winner of Oklahoma's Republican primary for governor. He's the founder of the All Things Possible Ministry, facing State Attorney General Democrat Phil Weiser in November. 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
2: Eight men accused of planning an attack during a UFC fight at the White House face terrorism and attempted murder charges.
8: The eight men were indicted in Ohio in two separate conspiracies to provide material support to terrorists and to murder a federal government official. All the defendants are accused of helping plot a drone and sniper attack at the White House during last month's UFC event. Federal investigators say the plan began in May. Law enforcement officials learned of the threat on June 10th, just days before the UFC event. One suspect says the plot included flying explosive-laden drones into the event and then shooting at the crowd. Seven of the eight suspects were arrested last month. The Justice Department says an eighth suspect, Chandler Skaggs of West Virginia, was charged this week. At the White House, Jared Halpern, Fox News.
2: At least 11 people are killed in a wildfire in southern Spain. Several found in burned-out vehicles. 19 people are reported to be missing. A chip company going public has raised a foreign company record $26.5 billion ahead of trading today.
6: Chip maker SK Hynix, based in South Korea, is expected to start trading today on the NASDAQ. It's the latest global company to top $1 trillion in market value. It's a major supplier to the artificial intelligence buildup. Ryan Payne of Payne Capital says the company wants to attract more U.S. investors.
9: It's smart if you're SK Hynix because it's very hard to buy stocks on the South Korean Stock Exchange. So by opening up to U.S. investors, making it easier to buy, that creates another bid under that market because their big competitor is Micron. And typically Micron trades at like a double the valuation.
6: This week, SK Hynix reported robust demand for the stock. Ginny Coselda, Fox News.
2: Sports. France advances to the World Cup semifinals after beating Morocco 2-0. The Red Sox and Marlins have 6-game winning streaks heading into the last weekend before baseball's All-Star break. I'm Chris Foster. This is Fox News.
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2: 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No reports of any new U.S. military strikes overnight in Iran, but the Wall Street Journal reports on another plot to kill President Trump.
3: This intelligence reportedly came from Israel. And remember, President Trump and Israeli Prime Minister Benjamin Netanyahu are split on how to proceed with the conflict, with Netanyahu pushing for more military pressure on Tehran.
2: Fox's Madeline Rivera reporting. In the preliminary hearing Thursday for the man accused of assassinating Charlie Kirk, Tyler Robinson's roommate and lover Lance Twiggs, in video questioning by Utah prosecutors from April, said,
4: I just asked him in person if what he said was true the night before, and he said it was. I started crying a little bit and said he wishes he hadn't done it.
2: Twiggs saying his former roommate confessed to killing Kirk at least 3 times. The hearing expected to wrap up today. 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
2: Fox News, I'm Gianna Gelosi. Prosecutors presenting evidence against alleged Charlie Kirk assassin Tyler Robinson yesterday in the form of video testimony from his former roommate Lance Twiggs, who said Robinson confessed multiple times.
3: I just asked him in person if what he said was true the night before, and he said it was. I started crying a little bit and said he wishes he hadn't done it.
2: The hearing is for a judge to determine if there's enough evidence to go to trial. Marine Corps veteran Victor Marks won the Republican primary for Colorado governor. He's going to go up against Democrat Phil Weiser.
4: 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But I believe we can agree on this. Colorado is not the way our founding fathers envisioned it.
2: That video on X, Colorado has not elected a Republican as a governor in more than two decades. 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
11: I'm Liz Klayman, and this is the Fox Business Report. Stock futures are mixed. Crude oil prices are cooling from recent highs. Brent crude at $76 a barrel. West Texas Intermediate at $71. 7-Eleven's parent company, 7&I Holdings, is making more from selling gasoline. Higher gas prices boosted its earnings, even though gas sales volumes declined. 7&I was planning to launch its stock in the U.S. this year, but has postponed it until next March because of the volatility in oil prices. More people are using products from WD-40. Its profit rose more than expected. In addition to its lubricants, it makes Lava soap, Carpet Fresh, and other things for your home. South Korea-based chipmaker SK Hynix launches the U.S. version of its stock on the NASDAQ today. That's your Fox Business Report. I'm Jenny Coselda, invested in you.
12: 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Courts, cameras, consequences. This is Crime and Justice with Donna Rotuno. 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

0: back below $4 and above $4. How do you talk to voters about that, Mike? Like, how do you address their frustration, especially in a state like Michigan, to reassure them that, you know, that, that things are going to work out?
1: So a couple of things. You know, I talk about the fact that we cannot let Iran get a nuclear weapon.
0: Yeah.
1: And we can't let them control the straits. If you want to pay $8 for gas, let the Iranians control the Straits of Hormuz. That can't happen. I want it over as fast as possible. I want the president to do the take the kind of actions he needs to do to get it done as soon as possible so we can get those prices coming back down. But here's the other part that we talk about. The structural increase in costs that the Democrats built under the Biden administration take time to undo. We're trying to unleash American energy. And when we do that, that will put downward pressure on prices. Even Venezuela now is starting to come online. That, obviously, more product on the market is going to lower those prices. So structurally, once we get those structural things done, prices are really going to come down. And so we hope Iran gets done early, but we can't just sit back and throw rocks. We've got to prepare the country to be more independent, to have more energy and self-reliance on our own energy. We can do that. The president is doing
0: that. What does your gut tell you, Mike? I mean, what does your gut tell you? Do you think the president should continue strikes and finish the job and create regime change? Or you think that he can deal with these people? I mean, he's kind of not sure either in this moment.
1: I mean, again, what we want them to do is however they think they need to do it to finish it fast. I think you can't really rely on an Iranian deal. I do believe that they do say one thing in the meeting and another thing to the press. That will never work. I think the best and quickest way to do this is the way they're doing it now, by saying we're going to continue to degrade. Call us when you're ready. I think that's probably the right way to do it. I think it'll end it sooner rather than later, and I think that's probably, that's just, you know, he's got a lot of decisions to make. Obviously, we all want it done as fast as we can, but you can't leave a group in power that is so determined to get a nuclear weapon that they're willing to do anything for it. And so, I, you know, worry about that part of it, but as I said, good news is, let's work on our own energy independence. Let's get other markets back online for oil production like Venezuela. We'll start putting pressures on the cost of oil, even if that thing isn't done in 2 months. And so I think that's really, really important. The Biden administration, as I tell these folks, remember, they caused the problem. They broke it. We're trying to fix it. We can fix it. It's going to take a little bit of time. Give us some time. Give us, you know, elect us in November, and I'll be the best Michigan senator we've had in a very long time, because I'm actually going to pay attention to Michigan.
0: Mike, thank you very much. Have a great week.
1: Thank you. Good to see you.
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16: Good morning. It's Friday. We made it. TGIF, July 10th, 2026. I'm Ted Lindner, and this is the Fox News Rundown. New scaffolding is up at the White House as renovation work ordered by President Trump continues. Fox's Jared Halperin's got the details from the White House.
17: A tarp that is illustrated as the White House North Portico is covering up scaffolding as part of renovation work on the Executive Mansion. A White House official says the North Portico columns are currently undergoing standard restoration and stone repair. The North Portico is viewable from Pennsylvania Avenue. It's the latest project undertaken during President Trump's second term, which also includes the demolition of the White House East Wing to make room for a large ballroom. President Trump has also announced plans for a large granite helipad on the South Lawn to accommodate more powerful helicopters used as Marine One. At the White House, Jared Halpern, Fox News.
16: Today is the last day of the Great American State Fair in the nation's capital. Fox's Tanya J. Powers has more on that.
18: The Great American State Fair winds up its run in Washington, D.C. with the day's theme of the Next 250, Innovation. It celebrates the systems being built to move the country forward, like artificial intelligence and space propulsion. The fair is part of President Trump's Freedom 250 events to mark America's semi-quincentennial. Freedom 250 events will continue through the year with the Patriot Games next month, as well as traveling museums known as Freedom Trucks that are stopping in communities across the country. Tanya J. Powers, Fox News.
16: And the prosecutors rest their case in a preliminary hearing to determine whether the state has enough evidence to go to trial against Tyler Robinson, the man accused of killing conservative influencer and Turning Point USA founder Charlie Kirk back in September of last year. Fox's Claudia Cowan at the courthouse in Provo, Utah, explains what Robinson's ex-lover, Lance Twiggs, said during that hearing.
19: He described his relationship with Robinson and Robinson's behavior on September 10th. Text messages from Twiggs' phone were shown and read in court, where prosecutors say Robinson admitted he was the one who assassinated Charlie Kirk and had left a confession note under his keyboard. Twiggs finally saw Robinson in person the next day, and he confirmed that what he'd written the night before was true and that he, quote, wishes he hadn't done it. Twiggs also identified Robinson as the man seen in surveillance videos at the crime scene. Twiggs said he recognized his shoes and sunglasses. Twiggs also testified that before the shooting, Robinson talked about engraving bullets for an upcoming hunting trip.
16: The judge's trial ruling expected to happen around September. And there you go on this Friday morning, July 10th, 2026. I'm Ted Lindner. This is the Fox News Rundown.
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5: I'm Charles Payne, and this is the Fox Business Report.
6: There's a sign airfares won't be coming down anytime soon, even though crude oil prices have moderated. Delta Airlines is standing by its forecast for the year. Its earnings for the recent quarter topped expectations, even though Delta says it was absorbing the highest quarterly fuel expense in its history. The airline says demand continues to be strong, and there are no signs of weakness or shift in patterns in demand. Delta Airlines shares are up more than 2%. A South Korean chipmaker that provides technology for artificial intelligence, SK Hynix, launches the U.S. version of its stock today on the NASDAQ. Financial tech company Circle Internet Group has received approval from U.S. regulators to establish a national trust bank. It'll be called Circle National Trust. That's your Fox Business Report. I'm Jenny Cosolda. Invested in you.

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1: Mario heads it back in. Due able to find Mbappe through traffic. Get Mbappe! 20 career World Cup goals! Gives France the lead in the quarterfinal.
2: On Fox TV, 4 years after France defeated Morocco 2-0 in a World Cup semifinal, Thursday in Foxborough, Massachusetts, France shut out Morocco 2-0 in a World Cup quarterfinal. That sent France into the semis against either Spain or Belgium. They square off today, 3 p.m. Eastern Time, on Fox. Men's semifinals at Wimbledon, Novak Djokovic plays Jannik Sinner today. Alexander Zverev against Arthur Ferry. That's your sports on the Fox News Rundown. 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
4: I don't need Caitlin Clark's opinion on anything. I know I'm wrong. I know she's a 24-year-old little girl. Yeah, and I know I'm the old curmudgeon guy here. I would like her opinion on what's happening to her, but I don't need her opinion on anything. Nothing. Zero. Zip. I like the fact that she said it was an intentional act. I like the fact that she said it was a flagrant foul. I do. But I don't need her opinion on social issues like hate online. Look, Sophie Cunningham said it best. If you are going to be in the entertainment business, then you are going to catch that kind of stuff. And you can whine and moan about it. You can say it's unacceptable. That's the big WNBA word, unacceptable. It's unacceptable. Okay, well, it's unacceptable. That's like white noise. What is it? Okay, it's unacceptable.
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9: What's on your mind?
10: Is seeing too many American flags in your average town or city, does that make you feel unsafe? It should be a rhetorical question, of course. The more flags, the better. The more, the merrier. But Sunny Hostin, apparently, doesn't feel the same way. In fact, she feels unsafe when she sees American flags. No, really. Yes, this is a program that falls under the ABC News umbrella. Ugh, it's enough to make your hair hurt. And if you were one of those people who decided to take this incredible occasion of 4th of July and the celebration of the 250th anniversary of this great country just to crap all over it, well, you're a Karen. Or at least you're a Newsom. You're something, but it's something that you probably don't want to be if you want other human beings to actually want to be around you. So this is what the Democrat Party is selling going into the midterms or the 2028 election. And it will fail miserably. Remember, positivity, optimism works. Think of Ronald Reagan in 1980, talking about a shining city on the hill. Think of Bill Clinton, the man from hope. Or Barack Obama, hope and change. Or most notably, Donald John Trump, make America great again. If you're going to be the person or the party that says that this is a country you're not proud of, trust me, you ain't winning any elections or any hearts and minds anytime soon. I'm Joe Concha.
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12: I'm Griffin Beach, and here's the latest news this morning from ElkhornMediaGroup.com. The North Cayuse fire has grown slightly to just under 4,900 acres, but crews continue to make progress as containment grew to 15%. The Northwest Incident Management Team took over command of the fire yesterday morning, and they said more than 500 personnel are working the blaze. Yesterday, crews focused on working the perimeter and mopping up hotspots. Mackay Reservoir remains closed today to support the aerial operations in the fire. A 38-year-old man was sentenced to just over 20 years in prison this week on child rape and incest charges. Officials say that their investigation began back in April when Columbia County, Washington deputies responded to reported sex offenses involving a child before they arrested Vasilios Billy Suvarez, who's been held in the Walla Walla County Jail since his arrest. Public use restrictions are going into effect today for the Umatilla National Forest. These restrictions include no smoking outdoors, also no off-road travel on roads that have not been cleared of standing grass or flammable material. College Place High School has named Larry Morales as the new head boys basketball coach. Morales spent the past 16 years at Canutillo High School near El Paso, Texas, where he racked up over 250 victories. The hire reunites Morales with College Place Superintendent Jim Fry, who was principal at Canutillo when Morales was hired there. Morales will also join the teaching staff at John Sager Middle School. And the Umatilla County Emergency Management Office is getting a communications boost. Commissioner John Schaefer says new equipment will be especially helpful to the newly formed North Pendleton Rangeland Fire Protection Association.
13: Better communications, better satellite information, they'll have internet access out there. It'll be a wonderful tool.
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14: Welcome to the Line on Agriculture Report. This is Lori Boyer for the Ag Information Network. Country music artist and newly appointed special envoy for American landowners, John Rich, talks about his goals as he steps into this newly created role.
15: Goals are to hear from American landowners and help them however I can. They're all different. You know, they all have different things going on and different entities involved. And my job is to get to know them, learn about the situation, and try to orchestrate a defense on their behalf. So yes, my job is to represent your average everyday landowner to the federal government, whether it's an EPA situation, Interior, Forestry, HUD, USDA, doesn't matter.
14: Rich says that he and his team are working to reverse and undo several regulations put into place by the Biden administration.
15: I think probably 50% of Secretary Rollins' day is spent doing nothing but going through and reversing regulations on farmers and ranchers. I mean, that's one of the main reasons why the American family farm and rancher can't be cash flow positive. It's because of the amount of regulations, the weaponization of regulations against our farmers.
14: The best advocate for a landowner is a landowner, according to Rich, and he is encouraging producers to share their stories at usda.gov/lawfare. His team reviews submissions weekly and works through each case on a landowner's behalf.
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18: From the Ag Information Network, I'm Bob Larson with your agribusiness update. Well, this year's first U.S. grown pears are shipping to retailers and canneries as the season kicks off in California. After a historic spring heat wave, the crop matured faster than usual. Growers along the Sacramento River started picking Bartlett's, the state's top variety, on June 29th, about 2 weeks earlier than average. California pear growers aim to sell most of their crop before September, when they lose market share to Pacific Northwest pears. The USDA is launching a pilot program designed to modernize crop acreage reporting by replacing paper maps with an electronic reporting system. The Farm Service Agency says this is part of the administration's One Farmer, One File effort to create a more efficient and consistent reporting process for both producers and county offices. The pilot will be implemented in select counties across 11 states ahead of the July 15th acreage reporting deadline. Well, as you've probably heard, the Trump administration declined to extend the U.S.-Mexico-Canada agreement. This starts a 10-year clock to wind down the trade deal as the U.S. seeks changes to reshore manufacturing jobs and reduce U.S. trade deficits with its North American neighbors. The decision keeps the agreement in place for another 10 years with annual reviews before it expires, unless the three countries agree to renew it with changes.
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12: Here's your Wild Horse Resort and Casino weather. Clear skies with a light breeze this morning and temperatures currently in the 60s and 70s. This afternoon, looking like more sun with a high in Pendleton of 92. Hermiston gusty winds this afternoon and a high of 94. Walla Walla high today of 95. Tonight, those gusty winds will be across the entire region with overnight lows around 60. You can always check the latest forecast at ElkhornMediaGroup.com. 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

0: GC, and if it goes terrible, we know where we stand. I almost think the foreign minister and speaker are giving us a false sense of progress.
1: I think you're exactly right. And let me bounce to your first statement. That Abraham Accord occurred because of the NSC. I knew the members of the team who worked that with the administration's team and made that happen. Another testament to the NSC. But I think what you're seeing here, these political leaders, the speaker, the president, others wanting to reach, want to capitulate, wanting to be on the side of the people because they know. But at the end of the day, IRGC will not allow them to do that. So they've become figureheads, as everyone else has in Iran, for the real power brokers, the IRGC. And don't forget, at the end of the day, they're kind of weakless for them. The IRGC has the weapons. They'll murder people. They'll do that to political leaders that they don't capitulate to their desires and goals. So at the end of the day, I believe the political leaders, like you said, are somewhat puppet heads, and they present somewhat optimistic expectations that are not true because they're not aligned to what the real decision makers are doing, the IRGC.
0: Admiral, can we fast forward to Ukraine a little bit? And it looks as though the refinery attack has been really effective. It looks like the drone attacks have been effective. It looks like Crimea is almost uninhabitable now for the Russians. I don't think they've gained a kilometer, they say, on the battlefield. And their economy grew at 0.4%. How significant is it that Ukraine now has permission to begin moving forward on the building and getting the licenses to build their own Patriots?
1: Well, the real key here is what drone warfare is now, Brian. It's unbelievable to watch. And let me give you some analogies. They're shooting drones that cost them maybe a few thousand, maybe 10,000, and they're covering 1,200 kilometers and striking targets throughout Russia. Unbelievable. We've built aircraft carriers, thousands of F-35s at tens of trillions of dollars, and we can't do the same mass and depth that they can. It really illustrates how warfare has changed dramatically. Ukraine is using drones, mass drones, cheap drones, and can target anything in Ukraine. So and they have zero air power. Link that to what's going on in Iran. You know, we're shooting missiles and dropping bombs that cost billions of dollars, and yet we don't have drones that could be targeting Tehran, you know, every IRGC member daily, because we don't have the mass and range of those inaffordable drones. So what you're seeing is the true evolution in warfare that we've never seen before. And Ukraine has out-innovated and using it very effectively to balance the power with Russia, one of the premier superpowers. And the Iranians are doing the same thing to us. You know, it's really incredible. So that's why you're seeing these efforts by the administration to bolster the new appointment of a drone czar at the Pentagon. We've got to evolve our warfare quickly. And these two cases, as you said, Ukraine, who's used it very successfully, holding off Russia and Iran, are illustrating us daily. But again, let's see how Russia's going to respond, what they've got. And again, it's ballistic missiles and drones going after Kyiv every time this happens. But so far, the price they're paying is untenable. They've lost millions of boots on the ground. And again, an illustration of why you may never want to occupy Iran, but sure, boots on the ground raids to tip the balance of power till you see the internal dynamics changing. And that's the difference here with the Russia situation and the Iran situation. Iran has a weak regime no one supports, and they're about 95 million people. Russia's 150, a very thick communist country that the people really don't get a vote on, but they're really coming to grips with the price they're paying for this war against Ukraine, with a million of their young Russian young men killed.
0: Yeah.
1: It's really very tragic.
0: It is crazy, and all because of one lunatic over in Russia just letting these people, who on average, when they get drafted and brought to the front lines, they say they last 10 days before they're dead or wounded. Admiral Robert Harwood, thanks so much. Appreciate it.
1: Good to be with you, Brian, as always.
0: Yep, and I think both situations feel like they're coming to a head. Bottom of the hour, we talk about the economy and more with Jerry Willis of FBN. When we come back, your calls. Don't move.
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8: This is Tim Hamrich of the Ag Information Network with your Farm of the Future report. 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Dr. Matt DeLeo with LO Life Systems says molecular farming offers a new way to more efficiently produce these plant-based sweeteners at scale.
9: People want food that's delicious. They want it to be healthy. They want it to be natural. They want to be able to feel good about what they're putting in their bodies and giving to their families. And then one of the first specific things you'll hear after that is they want to eat less sugar. And there's been estimates that it causes approaching $1 trillion in unnecessary medical expenses every year because we're just consuming this substance that tastes great. And then what we learned is that there's this whole area of natural sweeteners where there are these molecules that are made by a number of different plant species that actually they bind to the sweet receptors on your taste buds and they trigger that sweet sensation, but they don't have calories. You know, our ears perked up. We're like, okay, well, here's some plant-based sources of chemicals that could really solve this major consumer need, right? People want sweet things, but they don't want to have so much sugar they're putting in their bodies. And the more that we learned about this, we realized that there's, you know, kind of a unique opportunity to do this molecular farming.
8: By molecular farming, he means that through genetics, we can grow the molecule for that natural sweetener in established cropping systems.
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11: For the last 40 years, the Ag Information Network has been the source of news for farmers and ranchers. Yet we have never seen such an assault on farming and our food supply as we do today. From fuel to fertilizer, farmers are facing unprecedented economic challenges. This is why agriculture news that farmers receive comes from the Ag Information Network, reaching coast to coast. 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
8: This is Tim Hamrich with the Farm of the Future report, brought to you by the Ag Information Network.
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1: They've lost it, and if you watch, there's a number of signals that you actually see. You saw the incumbents going down, but these incumbents, it's quite amazing. Dan Goldman literally worked for Adam Schiff, ran the impeachment as a staffer, and that's not good enough for him. They're no longer the Democratic Party. They are the Socialist Party.
2: And that is Kevin McCarthy talking about the DSA and the success they're having. They're having a lot of success. Don't just say it's New York and a certain Philadelphia, just in Philadelphia and just in Colorado. There's success everywhere. We'll see if it brings them in November to, in many cases, to Congress. But listen to the DSA platform. According to a couple of sources, this is what they want to do. Eliminate the U.S. Senate. Replace the president and the Supreme Court. Amnesty for all immigrants. Defund the Department of War. What? Free migration of people between countries to seek employment without restriction. An immediate end to all deportations. Elimination of cash bail. Universal rent control. A 32-hour work week with no reduction in pay. Establishment of a wealth tax. Passage of a new Green Deal. One thing, no one's going to be wealthy. And this is how to ruin a country. This is what Russia or China would do to us. Maybe they are behind this. And I would love to find out where this funding is coming from. Because this should appeal to no one. But sadly, it appeals to a lot of young people and any socialists running for office.
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5: News. I'm Gianna Gelosi. Court going to reconvene for the final day of the preliminary hearing for Tyler Robinson, the man accused of killing Charlie Kirk, after yesterday's chilling testimony from Robinson's roommate and lover, Lance Twiggs.
6: He had said he was planning to go hunting with his family, and he asked me if we had a Dremel, because he said he wanted to engrave messages on bullets, and I just told him where our Dremel was.
5: Prosecutors say one casing said, "Hey, fascist," and others said, "Oh, Bella Chow." A new threat from Iran as talks continue.
7: Israel now sharing intelligence with D.C., showing that Iran has developed a new plot to assassinate President Trump. And there were numerous banners at the Ayatollah's funeral calling for President Trump's death. Yeah, but still, all this really comes down to the Straits of Hormuz. Iran wants to control it.
5: Fox's Benjamin Hall. 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
8: I'm Griffin Beach, and here's the latest at this hour from elkhornmediagroup.com. Eastern Oregon Recovery Center has announced that they will cease services. Executive Director Amika Bryan said the decision came from the organization's board of directors and that they are beginning the process of closing the agency. EORC operated an in-treatment substance abuse facility in Pendleton along with transitional housing. They previously operated the county's detox center until commissioners terminated that lease in September. Special education teacher Christy Pankratz has been appointed to the Umatilla City Council. She fills the seat that was vacated by Corinne Funderburk, who resigned last month. During an interview process at Tuesday's council meeting, Pankratz said her family's deep ties to Umatilla inspired her to give back to the place that's become her home. She is a native of Boardman. Her husband is a Umatilla High graduate. The term she's filling is set to expire at the end of this year, meaning if Pankratz wants to keep the seat, she'll have to run in this November's election. Fire crews worked last night to stop fire near Irrigan that was advancing toward nearby homes. Irrigan Rural Fire says they responded at around 6:30 to the Daisy Lane area and found a 2-acre fire that was spreading towards residences. Crews worked to protect the homes while battling shifting winds that were changing the fire's direction, along with the area's challenging terrain. In the end, all the residences were saved. No injuries were reported. The cause of the fire is under investigation. Wild Horse Resort and Casino is hosting two free youth golf clinics next month, just before the Wild Horse Ladies Golf Classic. Registration is now open. Each session is limited to 50 youths. The instructors will be tour professionals on hand for the tournament. 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
8: Here's your Wild Horse Resort and Casino weather. Clear skies with a light breeze this morning and temperatures currently in the 60s and 70s. This afternoon, looking like more sun with a high in Pendleton of 92. Hermiston, gusty winds this afternoon and a high of 94. Walla Walla, high today of 95. Tonight, those gusty winds will be across the entire region with overnight lows around 60. You can always check the latest forecast at ElkhornMediaGroup.com. 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

0: party is so far removed from that today that the idea of a centrist really heading it is not even thinkable at the moment. Now, will it turn around in another? Look, the Republican Party was in the wilderness since 1932 until Eisenhower. So parties can go into the wilderness for a long time. The problem here is that Democrats can pick up a lot of urban areas and blue states and have a lot of power in those areas where Republicans really can't reach or throw them out, no matter how incompetent.
1: So a lot of people leave. Republicans leave to make them even more, make the Democrats even more powerful. So Rahm Emanuel, people say he's a so-called moderate, thought he had to go to Israel and basically said, you're going to be one of 23 states. You're all going to be equal. If you want weapons, you have to buy them. And essentially call them out. Cut 16.
2: Your government has been complicit in the horrors now being inflicted on innocent families in the West Bank. That undermines your international legitimacy as a small nation at a time when you can least afford it.
1: More. Cut 17.
2: The Prime Minister and his government have led Israel into a dead end. For too long, American policy towards Israel operated under the assumption that the best thing Washington can do for Jerusalem is to blindly, to silently stand behind your government without conditions, without demands, without consequences, even when we disagreed. Israel will be alone if its leaders choose to attempt to annex the West Bank.
1: Right. America. They're not even talking about annexing the West Bank besides the extreme right. Why would you think what was he up to in doing this?
0: I don't know. Maybe he should go run in Israel. I mean, it seems to be a political. Look, it's disappointing and desperate. I worked with Rahm Emanuel that this is the way he's opening his political campaign and thinks that's what he needs to do to have a chance in a Democratic primary rather than talk about the issues here in America.
1: No doubt about it. When you look at the president right now, and the Republican Party and the Democratic Party, I know about history. They always lose seats. That does the party in power. But being that you had the gerrymandering, you got the war, a low-impact war, perhaps, or a slow-burning war, and you have this DSA working its way inside the DNC, what do you think we're going to be looking at in November?
0: Well, you know, I'm going into the field with a poll in the next couple of days, and I think that I've seen in the polling so far much closer. You know, I've seen the races, the national 50-50, 48-51, you know, within a couple of points either way. So I don't see a landslide occurring here, you know, in either direction. And the question is whether or not the Democrats are going to kind of edge up, because I think the Republican constituency and backers, you know, particularly behind President Trump are quite strong and are holding. I don't see any Republican deterioration. I think the Republicans have to look carefully at the Latino community. They're very sensitive to the economy. There's a big disconnect between the top line economic numbers and how people are feeling about the economy. And the administration's got to do a job in terms of bridging that and giving people confidence in the economic policy going forward.
1: Mark Penn, besides that, you have no opinions. No, it's fantastic talking to you. I truly appreciate it. CEO and Chairman of Stagwell Inc. I look forward to getting those numbers. Thanks so much, Mark. Have a great weekend.
0: Thank you, Brian.
1: Back in a moment.
3: Both sides, all opinions. 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

0: So the defense is resting on the Charlie Kirk trial. And I shouldn't say that. This is the whole thing. This is the hearing. So they want to see, and the cameras are there for most of it. The judge is going to say, is there enough here for a trial? I mean, the evidence is overwhelming. You have two or three confessions. His own parents turned him in. You got the gun traced back to him. He got video. It's overwhelming. What the crazy thing is, and you have his friend, lover, roommate turning against him, talking about these things and providing text messages. So the judge is now going to hear from the defense, and I think they're going to be wrapped by, you know, this morning. You're going to have one or two witnesses, at which time, of course, the judge is going to need, get this, until September. So assuming after Labor Day to make a decision on whether there's going to be a trial. Evidently, this guy has got no experience. He just became a judge, and you put him on such a high-profile case. What is Utah thinking? And what on what planet do you need till September to decide if there's a trial? And the prosecution, you got to go for the death penalty. If you have no death penalty in the state, fine. But there is one. If there is any ever reason to make sure beyond a shadow of a doubt that somebody's guilty and the crime was horrific, you got a horrific crime killing a young man who was extremely powerful in this country, starting a grassroots group that might have helped tilt the election towards one particular party, who has two young kids and a wife, just killed in the prime of his life by somebody who didn't like some things that they said, killing him in cold blood and getting him literally dead to rights. If you don't want to have a death penalty, you take it off the books. But if it's on the books, he's got to get it. When we come back, I want to talk about what's happening in Iran, what we expect to happen over here, and also the success story, which is Ukraine. Don't move.
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3: News. I'm CJ Papa. The fifth and possibly the final day of the preliminary hearing for accused Charlie Kirk assassin Tyler Robinson resumes in Utah.
4: Charlie Kirk was assassinated here in Utah 10 months ago today. His alleged killer has still not even entered a plea. And yesterday in court, Judge Graff said that even after this week's five-day preliminary hearing, he's not going to make a ruling on whether this goes to trial until at least September.
3: Fox's Matt Finn in Provo. Sources telling Fox News Qatari negotiators are in Iran working with the U.S. to meet with Iranian officials in an effort to de-escalate the situation and create the conditions for peace negotiations to resume. Wildfire in southern Spain kills at least a dozen people. Aircraft dropping water on the fire to try and douse the flames. 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
5: I'm Griffin Beach, and here's the latest at this hour from OakhornMediaGroup.com. Eastern Oregon Recovery Center has announced that they will cease services. Executive Director Amika Bryan said the decision came from the organization's board of directors and that they are beginning the process of closing the agency. EORC operated an in-treatment substance abuse facility in Pendleton along with transitional housing. They previously operated the county's detox center until commissioners terminated that lease in September. Special education teacher Christy Pankratz has been appointed to the Umatilla City Council. She fills the seat that was vacated by Corinne Funderburk, who resigned last month. During an interview process at Tuesday's council meeting, Pankratz said her family's deep ties to Umatilla inspired her to give back to the place that's become her home. She is a native of Boardman. Her husband is a Umatilla High graduate. The term she's filling is set to expire at the end of this year, meaning if Pankratz wants to keep the seat, she'll have to run in this November's election. Fire crews worked last night to stop fire near Irrigan that was advancing toward nearby homes. Irrigan Rural Fire says they responded at around 6:30 to the Daisy Lane area and found a 2-acre fire that was spreading towards residences. Crews worked to protect the homes while battling shifting winds that were changing the fire's direction, along with the area's challenging terrain. In the end, all the residences were saved. No injuries were reported. The cause of the fire is under investigation. Wild Horse Resort and Casino is hosting 2 free youth golf clinics next month, just before the Wild Horse Ladies Golf Classic. Registration is now open. Each session is limited to 50 youths. The instructors will be tour professionals on hand for the tournament. 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
5: 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Clear skies with a light breeze this morning and temperatures currently in the 60s and 70s. This afternoon, looking like more sun with a high in Pendleton of 92. Hermiston gusty winds this afternoon and a high of 94. Walla Walla high today of 95. Tonight, those gusty winds will be across the entire region with overnight lows around 60. You can always check the latest forecast at ElkhornMediaGroup.com. And when news breaks this weekend, make sure you've got the Elkhorn mobile app.
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0: that's the lane he's choosing for himself. He's obviously concluded that you cannot get the Democratic nomination and be pro-Israel. And so he's decided to join the self-loathing club and attack the Jews. And it's quite frankly pathetic. Now on terms of buying weapons, I mean, Netanyahu said we want to stop the aid and buy them. I think it's great that Trump stopped giving away stuff to Ukraine. I think we should stop giving it away to Israel. Israel's a wealthy country; they can afford to buy it. I agree with that, but not wrapped in a mantle of anti-Israel, you know, spreading the lies about genocide and all the rest of it. I think Rahm Emanuel's pathetic.
1: I hear you, Mark Thiessen. Thanks so much. Appreciate it. It's going to be an unfolding situation. Your sense of what's going to happen this weekend in Iran? Because the president says he's open to talking again.
0: Yeah, we'll see. I think my guess is the likelihood is that major combat will resume, but it's not going to be this weekend, and it might not be until the first Wednesday in November.
1: First Wednesday in November. I think that's right after Election Day, which is Tuesday. That's so interesting.
0: Yeah.
1: I don't know if you realize that. Yeah.
0: I tell you what, I'll bet you a raspberry freeze. What was it? What's your favorite
1: My
0: drink?
1: Butterfly.
0: My butterfly. Yeah, your butterfly. I'll bet you a butterfly refresher. first Wednesday of November.
1: Keep this tape, baby. It's going to cost you $5.50. All right, Mark Thiessen, thanks so much. Back in a moment.
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0: his mouth to your ears. It's Brian Kilmeade.
1: You say there's nothing out there that could be concerning. And this may seem a little bit rich.
2: I just want to make this clear. There's nothing out there that's actually concerning. People will make everything seem very concerning because that's what people do in politics.
3: Mika Brzezinski, who went to bat for him, the only one to go to bat for him Monday, even he mailed it in on Monday and said, I quit when all these revelations came out. But she's still going to bat for him. There she's asking him any other things coming out. And everything came out. And more is going to come out. They say there's another woman out there right now, one name that's going to come forward. And all he says generically is, well, none of this stuff is true. Well, if none of it's true, why are you leaving? Why don't you just take it on directly if none of it's true? Nobody wants to see someone wrongfully charged. Eric Swalwell says, all these are unsubstantiated. They're not true, but I quit. One thing about Trump, well, Trump had problems. Yeah, he had accusers and he went ripping back at him to the point where he got sued for defamation. Because he said, this is not true, this is all lies, and I'm willing to go to court for it. So whatever you think, this is not how you act if you're innocent. So Graham Plattner is now out. But as you can hear in his speech, and I listened to all 11 minutes of it, this guy is still defiant, and he wants to get back at the party, and he's blaming those in the upper echelons of the Democratic Party for his undoing. Listen, he already won the primary. If there were no personal issues, he would be the Democratic nominee. And right now, technically, he is. Here's a little of how he sounded on Wednesday. Cut 19.
4: We believe that for the movement to continue, it can't be made. And for that reason, we are suspending campaign operations. This is incredibly difficult because I know that some will think it's an admission of guilt, and it most certainly is not. We're not doing it because of the allegations. We're doing it because of the structures that are being taken away from us by those in power.
3: Really? Okay. You could have just, listen, you got 72% of the vote. You could go and do some grassroots campaigning and then fight it out. Trump would. Here's David Axelrod and what it means and how this guy still has power. Cut 22.
5: What is it about him that allowed him to be 30 points ahead of a popular sitting governor and forcing her out of the race? And the answer is that he was speaking to something very real. People feel like they've been ill-served by our politics, ill-served by the system, the economic system as it's functioning now. They see great concentrations of wealth influencing policy. You hear that all over the country. It's not just in Maine. So it would be a mistake for people to say, well, you know, this was an aberration and we should just forget about it. You may not agree with the solutions that Graham Plattner was offering, but you better have some of your own because people are very, very concerned about the direction of the country.
3: I don't know. He had a lot of votes, but he was trailing Susan Collins by 4. And they say she always polls bad and wins big. Now, she's already polling good. So how popular can he be in Maine if his ideas had him behind Susan Collins, who everyone says is so vulnerable? Listen to the Brian Kilmeade Show. Riley Gaines is next. 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
7: 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Let's start with today, Jody Rimple and Justin Burton. Tomorrow is Jacob Whitley and Jeanette Lemons, along with Karen Odeman's birthday. And then on Sunday, Sarah Kingsley, Robbie Raines, Joe Kuna, and Diana Hammond. The winner of the Papa Murphy certificate for a family-sized chicken bake pizza is Diana Hammond. Diana, congratulations and happy birthday. Diana, you can pick up that certificate at our Pendleton studios at your convenience, or let us know if you'd like us to mail it to you. 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Two ways to do that. 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
7: Good morning. Thanks for joining us. This is the Friday edition of the KUMA Coffee Hour. Dan Tespin, your host, and joining me this morning is the Pendleton Animal Welfare Shelter, also known as PAWS, Vice President Shandel Beers. And we got a lot to talk about. Shandel, welcome back to the program.
8: It's great to be here. Good morning.
7: Well, summer is notoriously the toughest season for shelters due to kitty puppy season colliding with increased owner surrenders. How is the Bissell Pet Foundation helping PAWS empty the shelters?
8: Well, Bissell Pet Foundation pays a portion of the adoption fees. So during Empty the Shelters, which is now through July 26th, the adoption fees are $70 for adult dogs and $35 for adult cats. And so that does help us adopt out those adult animals. Lots of people love cute puppies and kittens, so they're going to be adopted even at the regular price, but often those adult animals are overlooked.
7: And how severe is the capacity, and if I'm not using the right word here, crisis at PAWS right now?
8: Well, it's really a nationwide crisis. I know people are going to be tired of this statistic, but during the COVID lockdowns, 2.7 million animals missed spay and neuter appointments. So that was 6 years ago. So literally millions and millions of extra pets have been born since then. So just all shelters all across the United States are full right now.
7: How much room does something like Empty the Shelters actually provide your staff and facilities?
8: It really helps a lot. Our shelter has a lot of really big dogs right now. We have even a few dogs over 100 pounds. So they're in what are generous sized kennels, but those are large dogs. They need a home. They need a yard to run in. So the more large dogs that we can get adopted, just the more comfortable they'll be.
7: And just taking that one step further, what does the overcapacity reality look like behind the scenes for the animals' daily stress levels and your team's resources?
8: It's really hard when you have 20 dogs or 24 dogs that all need to be walked, fed twice a day, kennels cleaned. It just adds up to a lot of hours of work for the staff. And then also, when the pound is full, that means there's nowhere for dogs to go. So if somebody says, hey, there's this dog running up Court Avenue, the police might have to say, we're so sorry, the pound's full. There's nowhere to take that dog. So it's really just not a shelter crisis. It's kind of a municipal crisis all across the country.
7: And then explain how PAWS creates safety nets so people don't have to surrender pets just because of a certain veterinary emergency or financial hiccup. Can you tell us about your efforts to keep pets in their homes and how that impacts shelter capacity?
8: Keeping pets in their homes is always the best policy because the pets have people that they know and love. Even if we try to make a shelter nice, it's a stressful environment. So we do have a low-income food handout program every Monday from 2 to 4 p.m. People just have to show proof that they are on SNAP or other benefits, and then they can sign up for that. We have low-cost spay-neuter programs, which, of course, you know, prevents overpopulation. And we have a very small emergency vet voucher program. We have about three $60 vouchers each month if somebody has an emergency, and that at least pays for the office visit. But, you know, sadly, we don't have the budget for large veterinary emergencies, but we are happy to put people in touch with other resources.
7: I'm curious, for community members who love animals but simply cannot adopt right now, what are the most impactful actions they can take to help reduce pet overpopulation in Pendleton and Umatilla County?
8: really the best thing is to support spay and neuter in any way you can. Lots of people will say, you know, oh, I have this elderly neighbor and she has a cat that had kittens under her porch. How do we help her? You know, if we could have helped before the kittens were born, that would have been amazing. So just realizing that lots of spay neuter programs, the sign up sheets are online, and maybe older people don't know how to do that or don't have the access for that. So if you can help sign them up, if you can offer to drive their pets to the vet, there are just a lot of obstacles that many people don't understand that others have.
7: And how accessible are spay neuter resources in our area right now? And what role do, say, trap neuter return programs for community cats play in easing the burden on paws?
8: We do have excellent programs here, but we are like a small rural community. So even PAWS, we do not have a vet on staff. We transport animals for people to Blue Mountain Humane Society in Walla Walla to their spay neuter clinics and then to other spay neuter clinics in the Tri-Cities. So we are helping people as much as we can. There are many places like Prevent Homeless Pets in the Tri-Cities has like $100 feral cat spays. So if you trap a cat on your own and can drive it to the Tri-Cities, that's an excellent resource.
7: Now, I'm hearing all these different things that PAWS is involved in, and I know from previous interviews with you that PAWS relies heavily on volunteers. School's out, so I can think of probably a few teenagers out there that might not know what to do with themselves this summer. And talk about volunteer opportunities at PAWS.
8: We have so many volunteer opportunities. Some of them don't even involve animals. So if you say, oh, I love to support this cause, but I'm allergic to animals, we have yard work that needs to be done. We have a can and bottle recycling facility. So if people want to sort aluminum cans, plastic bottles, glass bottles, that's very helpful. Of course, there are all the shelter volunteer, you know, normal activities like cleaning kennels, walking dogs, that kind of thing. So just go to pendletonpaws.org/ it's actually getinvolved/volunteer, which is super long. But if you go to just our regular website, you can find the link. Fill out a volunteer application, and then you would do an orientation where you sort of get to choose how you'd like to volunteer for us.
7: Well, what a great way to not only help PAWS, but also spend some time this summer helping others, helping the animals, and losing a few pounds.
8: Yes, yeah, definitely. Dog owners on average exercise something like an hour more than other people per week because you have to walk the dogs. So if you don't have your own dog, come walk ours.
7: Well, and I also noticed that on the PAWS Facebook page, the volunteers are active and get out in the community with the animals.
8: Yeah, we recently had a dog at Music in the Park. We had a dog at the Roy Raley event after the 4th of July parade. We had dogs in the 4th of July parade. So yes, there are lots of dog-friendly places in Pendleton that would love to have a dog wearing an Adopt Me banner and getting some positive attention.
7: All right, well, we're going to take our first break, come back and talk some more, and we'll do that right after this break. Stay with us.
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7: Continuing my conversation this morning with Shandell Beers. She is the Vice President of the Pendleton Animal Welfare Shelter, also known as PAWS. And we touched a little bit about this earlier in the program. If someone in the community is struggling to feed their pet or afford basic preventative care, what specific PAWS programs can they access before a situation turns into an accidental litter or a surrender?
8: Well, we have our low-income food assistance program. Every Monday from 2 to 4, people can come to the shelter and get food assistance. We do ask that they provide proof that they are on SNAP or some other benefits, that they qualify for those. We also have low-income spay-neuter, and people can sign up just by going to pendletonpaws.org/spay-neuter. We don't have our own vet on staff, so what we do is we help people transport their animals to other spay-neuter clinics. So if you are able to drive your own animal, you might get them there faster by signing up directly with Blue Mountain Humane Society in Walla Walla or Prevent Homeless Pets in the Tri-Cities or Pet Overpopulation Prevention, which is also in the Tri-Cities.
7: Now, Mother Nature's turned up the thermostat a little bit, and many pet owners work long hours and traditionally leave their dogs or cats outside during the day. Given our high desert summer heat, what are the hidden dangers of this routine, and what are your hard recommendations for indoor versus outdoor safety while at work?
8: I really would recommend not leaving your pets outside all day while you're at work. There's just a lot that can happen. It is very hot. You never know if your dog's going to like tip over a water bowl, get their tie out, tangled around something. Many pets are much more comfortable just hanging out on the couch in air conditioning while you're at work. Of course, there are, you know, working dogs, livestock guardian dogs, and that's a totally different thing. I know that that exists. But as far as family pets, they really should be indoors while you're at work.
7: What are the subtle early warning signs of heat exhaustion in dogs and cats that owners often miss until it becomes a medical emergency?
8: Really, if excessive panting, if a cat is panting at all, it's not a good sign. Just lethargy, heavy breathing. You just really want to keep them cool before they get to that point. So if you're in doubt, should I bring my dog to the street fair, the farmer's market, something like that. If you feel like it's too hot, it probably is. The rule for walking your dog on hot pavement is if you put your hand on the pavement for 5 seconds and it's too hot for your hand, then it's too hot for your dog's paws.
7: Good thing to keep in mind when taking the dog out for a walk. And it, like I said, it has been warming up. Well, let's talk a little bit about traveling with pets. If owners are taking their pets on a summer road trip, what are some often overlooked travel safety steps, especially regarding hydration, as you mentioned, hot pavement, and vehicle temperature?
8: Well, you definitely want to not leave your pet in your vehicle without air conditioning going. I think we all know that. But just some of the things that happen on road trips or vacations is people are used to their pet, going out for a pup cup with them or going to a pet-friendly store, and they're not really thinking of, on a long road trip, like how often you have to have potty breaks and things like that. So in the case of dogs, always, always double leash. Have one leash attached to a harness, one leash attached to a collar. If you have something that attaches to a seatbelt, that's really helpful. Or if your dog can be crated during travel. Sadly, we have many instances of car accidents where pets escape from the accident and then they're scared and we're possibly having to humane trap them. In the case of cats, have them in a carrier. Make sure they are in that carrier before any car doors are opened or closed. You know, a lot of times people will call us and say, I was driving cross country. I stopped at a rest stop and I went to go to the bathroom and my cat jumped out of the car. And it's just a very sad situation.
7: I was at the gas station the other day and ran into a family traveling through Pendleton on their way to Idaho. And they opened the minivan, big, beautiful Siberian Husky in the front passenger seat. The wife was in the back with the kids. I said something like, oh, hey, nice passenger there. And he goes, it doesn't touch the radio. And then the wife didn't look too happy sitting in the back seat, but the dog got the front seat next to the air conditioner and, the window view and everything. But, obviously the dog had a perfect seat in the minivan. And they said great traveling companion and stuff like that. And also, I know that a lot of people travel with their dogs via airplanes and just know what the airline requires if it's not a service animal.
8: Right. Just knowing if your carrier is the hard-sided type that's required, if it fits under a seat. I personally have never flown with an animal, so I would just recommend looking up the regulations.
7: I have. Years ago, my wife and I would raise guide dogs for the blind, and we did the social skills with the dog. And I will just advise that if you're traveling with a dog, whether it is a service dog in training or not, make sure you know what kind of facilities they have for dogs at certain airports. Not all airports are the same. Some actually have kind of hidden out of view, if you will, potty areas. And my advice would be just double check one with the airline, but then also say, hey, where are you connecting me through, and then contact that airport, or sometimes they're just on the airport's website, and you'd be surprised the kind of facilities that some of these airports have for small and large dogs. Well, we're going to take another break and come back with more. Stay with us. There's more to come.
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7: Wrapping up my conversation this morning with Shandell Beers. She is the Vice President of Pendleton Animal Welfare Shelter, also known as PAWS, and we've been talking about all things pet-related. And for those choosing to board their pets while on vacation, what are the most important health, behavioral, and facility standards they should look into before handing over their pet?
8: Well, I would definitely look for recommendations from people you know. Look at online recommendations. Most of all, I would just suggest that first you make sure you're prepared. Nobody wants to have a vacation scheduled and then show up, you know, to board your pet and realize that your pet's not up to date on vaccines, right? Like, everyone has to have vaccines up to date. Kennel cough prevention, flea and tick prevention, you know, no boarding kennel is going to take you without that. So just make sure that your pet is ready to stay with somebody.
7: Now, boarding can be incredibly expensive and many families simply can't afford it, but still need to travel or handle emergencies. If a neighbor, friend, or temporary pet sitter is stepping in, what crucial information or safety parameters need to be established to ensure the pet doesn't escape or experience severe separation anxiety?
8: Well, many pets are more comfortable in their own home. So if you can have a trusted individual house sit and pet sit for you, that's often better. Unfortunately, we get lots of calls where people say, you know, help, my cat escaped from the pet sitter and, you know, they're in a strange neighborhood. And then we don't know if we're looking for the cat in that neighborhood or if the cat's going to try to head back home. So I would really suggest having somebody stay in your home. There are very many responsible young people in Pendleton. It's just so impressive. I know my friend's daughter has experience giving injections to diabetic cats. And so, you know, she's comfortable with that. If you have a pet that needs medication, we've had lots of young people who have been interns at the animal shelter or animal care assistants who do pet sitting. So there are really lots of people in town who I would say are trustworthy. I would just, you know, ask for personal references, of course, before having somebody stay in your home with the pet. There are lots of people who do drop-ins, though. You know, they'll come by, take your dog for one walk in the morning, one walk in the evening, and feed your pet twice a day, or, you know, whatever your pet's normal routine is.
7: I want to circle back to what we began this conversation talking about, and that is the Bissell Pet Foundation helping Paws with Empty the Shelters. Quickly, what do folks need to know? And remind us again the hours of Paws for coming in to adopt a pet.
8: Yes, Paws is normally open Tuesday through Saturday from 12 to 4. Since it is Empty the Shelters, if our hours don't work for you and you would like to meet a pet, we're happy to schedule after hours, you know, within reason. You know, if you can't make it by 4 p.m., we're happy to meet you at the shelter after hours. Just make sure you schedule ahead of time. We also have pets in foster homes where we set up meet and greets. So I would just recommend going to pendletonpaws.org/adoption, seeing what pets are available, and just seeing who you might like to meet between now and July 26th while we have our adoption specials.
7: And then also, I just want to remind everyone, if you have some extra time this summer and want to help out Paws, the volunteer opportunities, and then I imagine Paws has other needs. There's, I imagine, a list of what you could use from the community also on the website?
8: Yes. On our website, we have links to both our Chewy wish list and our Amazon wish list. We also just have a list of things that we always need, like an animal shelter always needs bleach. So if you want to help with cleaning supplies, paper towels, lots of people think of the animals as far as like pet food and pet treats, which is wonderful, but they don't always think of things like cleaning supplies, printer paper, those sorts of things.
7: All right. Well, again, Pendleton Animal Welfare Shelter, also known as PAWS. All the things that were mentioned this morning, as well as the Empty the Shelters Bissell Pet Foundation program, and all of that is happening at the Pendleton Animal Welfare Shelter. And so with that, that's going to do it for this edition of the KUMA Coffee Hour. Join us on Monday when Blue Mountain Community College will be here to talk about things happening there. And then coming up after the news, it's Fox Across America with Jimmy Fallon, followed by the Lars Larson Show at noon. And then also Monday, don't miss our happy birthday anniversary shout-outs at 8:30. Email yours to KUMA@elkhornmediagroup.com. That's going to do it for this edition of the KUMA Coffee Hour. We're back here on Monday. Have a great weekend.

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2: An update on a terror plot. I'm Lisa Brady, Fox News.
3: Political discourse has many places in our society. Political violence has none.
2: U.S. Attorney Dominic Gerace just detailing the terrorism and conspiracy charges against eight men from several states indicted in a suspected plot to attack a White House event last month. They're accused of acquiring guns, buying a 3D printer to make drones, and training together in combat tactics. Gerace says they weren't just airing grievances from behind a keyboard.
3: Rather, they took action to carry out a plot to attack the UFC Freedom 250 event and to murder federal officials at the highest levels of our government.
2: A case broken open in part by a call from a concerned family member. Mediators return in a renewed push for talks between the U.S. and Iran.
4: Qatar negotiators are on the ground in Iran with support of the U.S. The immediate goal is de-escalation. Now, the president just posted to Truth Social that Iran asked to continue the talks. The U.S. agreed, but states that in no uncertain terms, the ceasefire is over.
2: Fox's Mike Tobin in Tel Aviv. There have been no new attacks or counterattacks after two nights of U.S. strikes and Iran retaliation. President Trump also posting he will not sign a housing bill in protest over the Senate's failure to pass the Save America Act.
5: But the president says Save America, which would require proof of citizenship in order to register to vote, is popular, and its, quote, non-passage is crazy. He says Senate Republicans should terminate the filibuster to get this done, warning that Democrats will nuke the 60-vote threshold rule for legislation they want when they're in the majority. The housing bill does a number of things, including streamlining environmental reviews, lifts rules on modular homes, and provides incentives through grants to build more housing.
2: Fox's Jessica Rosenthal, that bill won overwhelming bipartisan support. It can take effect tonight without the president's signature at the end of a 10-day window. 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
11: I'm Dan Tessman, and here's what's happening from ElkhornMediaGroup.com. The Umatilla National Forest has issued Phase A of its public use restrictions. It went into effect a minute after midnight this morning. The restrictions apply to smoking, off-road travel, and chainsaw use. Among the restrictions are smoking is only allowed in enclosed vehicles, buildings, or cleared areas of at least 3 feet in diameter. Also, no off-road or off-trail vehicle travel is allowed on roads not cleared of standing grass or other flammable material. All of the restrictions are explained on the Umatilla National Forest website. The North Cayuse Fire east of Mission, Oregon has burned 4,885 acres and is 15% contained. Over 500 personnel are currently mopping up perimeters and securing hot spots using ground crews and aircraft. Level 1 Be Ready evacuations remain in effect, and the Mackay Reservoir south of Pendleton is closed to the public to support critical water scooping flights. The Umatilla County Emergency Management Office is getting a communications boost. Commissioner John Schaefer says new equipment will be especially helpful to the newly formed North Pendleton Rangeland Fire Protection Association.
12: This is going to aid them in responses. It'll have better communications, better satellite information. They'll have internet access out there. It'll be a wonderful tool to add to tool belt.
11: Randy Brocker is president of the new association that has been formed by area ranchers and farmers. Walla Walla police officers responded to a Melrose Street residence Wednesday night where a wanted felon was inside. Although he initially refused to leave, the suspect peacefully surrendered after hearing multiple canine warnings, having previously been apprehended by canine Haas during a prior SWAT incident. The man admitted he surrendered to avoid being bitten again. For more, follow My Columbia Basin on Facebook.
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0: F. If the CIA wants to, if the government wants to, they can dump the cell phone towers and find out exactly what happened in Tuscaloosa. That's how it works. They can do anything, okay? Tuscaloosa is just a hypothetical, by the way. Don't go looking around Tuscaloosa, although you might find Mitch McConnell there for all I know, because the government isn't telling us anything. And the point is, in an age where it's never been easier to get answers, you can push a button on your phone right now and have a pair of pants in your driveway before the end of the day. Okay, order any food, subscribe to any steak service. I'm pretty big on the Omaha steaks myself. Deliver any food you want. Dude, you can literally hit a button on your phone and have any woman you're attracted to delivered to your house anywhere in the country right now.
1: Hubba, hubba.
0: But you can't find out where the Senate leader is. Okay, and you can tell me John Thune might be the Senate leader, whatever. Mitch McConnell's like Nancy Pelosi. Whether he occupies the position or not, he is the guy that wields the lever of power in his party. But right now, we don't know if they're wielding him. Okay, and as much as I think the Democrats are a bunch of nutbags, and I have so many jokes to tell about them this weekend on TV, the harsh reality of right now is our government is giving us a giant middle finger.
2: What can I tell you, kid? You're right. You're right. You're right. You're right.
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13: Can you put a price on treason? Robert Hansen could. 1.4 million. When Hansen joined the FBI, he took an oath, swearing to defend the U.S. Constitution against all enemies. Beginning in 1979, Hansen would spend the next 22 years of his career as a Soviet spy. While operating within the FBI's Soviet counterintelligence program, Hansen supplied Moscow with some of America's most sensitive secrets. And on February 18, 2001, the deception was brought to an end. A cold day in Virginia's Foxstone Park, beneath a wooden bridge, Hansen dropped a garbage bag filled with classified materials. And with that, Robert Hansen was caught red-handed. For more, go to foxnewspodcast.com. I'm Bill Hemmer, Fox News.
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0: I'm Dan Tessman, and here's what's happening from ElkhornMediaGroup.com. Echo City Council President Berlin Anderson is now mayor following a recall election. City Manager Mike Gonzalez says that opens up an opening on the council.
1: That selection process will be made on July 14th. We are taking applications until this Friday. So far, we've got a couple of applications in of some pretty good candidates.
0: Anderson took over as mayor when voters approved recalling Chad Ray. Special education teacher Christy Pankratz has been appointed to the Umatilla City Council. She fills the seat vacated by Corrine Funderburk, who resigned last month. During an interview process at Tuesday's council meeting, Pankratz said her family's deep ties to the Umatilla inspired her to give back to the place that's become her home. She's a native of Boardman, and her husband is a Umatilla High graduate. The term is set to end this year, meaning if Pankratz wants to keep the seat, she'll have to run in November's election. The Milton Freewater City Council meets Monday in the Public Library's Albee Room immediately following a closed executive session beginning at 5:30 p.m. Business items include adopting a city manager agreement and awarding contracts for a water rate study and engineering. The manager's report will highlight emergency repairs for well number 6, an update on replacing the Gantis Park tennis courts, June Aquatic Center statistics, and code enforcement issues in key boulevard estates. Vasilios Billy Suvaris was sentenced Wednesday in Columbia County Superior Court to over 20 years in prison after pleading guilty to second-degree rape of a child and first-degree incest. Judge Thomas Cox imposed the 245-month sentence following an April investigation by the sheriff's office. The prosecutor called it a heinous case, and the victim's family delivered emotional impact statements. For more, follow My Columbia Basin on Facebook.
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3: Good morning, I'm Doug Donahoe with your Wild Horse Resort and Casino weather update. It'll be sunny and warm today. Today's high for Pendleton, 92, 94 in Hermiston, 95 in Walla Walla. Tonight, mostly clear and windy with overnight temperatures in the mid to upper 50s. And a few clouds tomorrow, otherwise mostly sunny with a high near 88. 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

0: There it is. Fox Across America. Your main man, Jimmy Failla. Riley Gaines coming by in the next hour. And then we will close it out. I'm doing a full hour with Jenny Failla. Third hour of the show today. You guys, I don't know if you think I'm kidding when I say this. The only time I get to talk to my family during the week is if they're on one of my shows. If they're on TV, Lincoln's on next Thursday night. Lincoln just graduated high school. Do you think he's hanging out with me right now? We play wiffle ball on the weekend. But other than that, he is getting hammered with his friends. They're out having a wild time right now, as they should be. Okay, but then Jenny, you know, I see her, you know, come home at night, I see her, talk about TV and stuff. But the point is, we don't really get caught up unless I have her on the radio. We're home, we're doing things. There's a dog, two cats. There's a lot happening. Bixby's at the vet right now. I think his white blood cells were up or something. They're telling me somebody might have fed him too many pork chops last weekend. I have no idea who that would be.
1: You are so full of shit.
0: No, no idea. It's the first time hearing of this. Pork chops were in my house last weekend. I had no idea. That's kind of, I have nothing. But shout out to the Bix. And we'll talk to Jenny in a little bit about it. But in the very next hour, at the very tippy top of the next hour, this is my favorite part of the rinse and repeat fraudulent media. Now that they've kicked Graham Plattner to the curb, they're willing to be honest about the man, his character, his flaws. You know, all the stuff they were covering up a week ago, they're now willing to get out there and tell you, no, you don't understand. These are things we knew all along, but they're all full of
2: That's why I don't read the newspaper, because it's garbage. And the editor that let it come out is garbage.
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4: Good morning, I'm Doug Donahoe with your Wild Horse Resort and Casino weather update. It'll be sunny and warm today. Today's high for Pendleton, 92, 94 in Hermiston, 95 in Walla Walla. Tonight, mostly clear and windy with overnight temperatures in the mid to upper 50s. And a few clouds tomorrow, otherwise mostly sunny with a high near 88. 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
7: They'll try again. I'm Lisa Brady, Fox News. Negotiators from Qatar back on the ground in Iran with U.S. support, aiming to de-escalate after 2 days of U.S. strikes and Iran retaliation over Iran's attacks on commercial ships. The U.S. agreeing to continue talks, even as President Trump reiterates a ceasefire is over.
8: The U.S. official said the president considers Tuesday's strikes on commercial vessels an act of terrorism. Iran's actions constitute failed performance at an unacceptable level, but the U.S. is committed to finding a resolution.
7: Fox's Mike Tobin in Tel Aviv. Renewed efforts by mediators, even after word of new assassination plotting.
8: The Wall Street Journal reports that Israel relayed to the U.S. intelligence about a very specific plot to kill President Trump. And it really comes as no surprise. Banners at the late Ayatollah's funeral read both in English and Farsi, "We will kill Trump."
7: Iranian plots to target him date back to the first Trump term and the killing of a top general. Federal prosecutors revealing more about a plot to attack last month's UFC White House event after eight suspects were indicted on terrorism and conspiracy. conspiracy counts in a multi-agency, multi-state investigation.
9: The FBI is grateful for these partnerships that have helped prevent a tragedy.
7: Special Agent in Charge Jason Cromartie in Ohio.
9: From the initial 911 call, our law enforcement colleagues with the Danville Police Department and the Knox County Sheriff's Office recognized a potential threat. Their deputies and patrol officers did a tremendous job at evaluating the situation, taking immediate action, and exposing this terrorist threat, and then contacting the FBI.
7: Which then contacted the Secret Service as well. All of this just days before the UFC event, where federal prosecutors say the suspects planned to use drones with explosives before opening fire. It's the final day of a Utah hearing on probable cause in the killing of Charlie Kirk. But the judge plans to decide in September whether suspect Tyler Robinson will go to trial a year after the murder at Utah Valley University. 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
14: I'm Dan Tessman, and here's what's happening from ElkhornMediaGroup.com. The Umatilla National Forest has issued Phase A of its public use restrictions. It went into effect a minute after midnight this morning. The restrictions apply to smoking, off-road travel, and chainsaw use. Among the restrictions are smoking is only allowed in enclosed vehicles, buildings, or cleared areas of at least 3 feet in diameter. Also, no off-road or off-trail vehicle travel is allowed on roads not cleared of standing grass or other flammable material. All of the restrictions are explained on the Umatilla National Forest website. The North Cayuse Fire east of Mission, Oregon has burned 4,885 acres and is 15% contained. Over 500 personnel are currently mopping up perimeters and securing hot spots using ground crews and aircraft. Level 1 Be Ready evacuations remain in effect, and the Mackay Reservoir south of Pendleton is closed to the public to support critical water scooping flights. The Umatilla County Emergency Management Office is getting a communications boost. Commissioner John Schaefer says new equipment will be especially helpful to the newly formed North Pendleton Rangeland Fire Protection Association.
15: This is going to aid them in responses. It'll have better communications, better satellite information. They'll have internet access out there. It'll be a wonderful tool to add to tool belt.
14: Randy Brocker is president of the new association that has been formed by area ranchers and farmers. Walla Walla police officers responded to a Melrose Street residence Wednesday night where a wanted felon was inside. Although he initially refused to leave, the suspect peacefully surrendered after hearing multiple canine warnings, having previously been apprehended by canine Haas during a prior SWAT incident. The man admitted he surrendered to avoid being bitten again. For more, follow My Columbia Basin on Facebook.
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0: not tell him to get a Nazi tattoo. Corporate entities did not tell him to hold a woman against her will violently. Corporate entities did not tell him to rape a girl or start a dating profile on a child predator sex app. You know who told him to do those things? He did. And Elizabeth Warren's telling you, Graham Plattner is exactly what we need to have accountability in Washington. Pocahontas, man. And she is the actual proof that we are living in the death of shame. Like, there should be a slam on the brakes moment where, as a country, we go, hey, who are the people who told us every day for 4 years that Trump colluded with Russia? Who are they? Because once the Mueller probe comes and goes, as a country, if you're going to have faith in anything in terms of institutions, it has to start with our press. They're there to be a check on the people in power. That's their job. So if the press is not going to hold people in power accountable, they're going to instead inflame tensions by making up things about them that are fake. And of course, shielding things about their preferred party that are true, like Biden's cognitive state, then the only way to have accountability is for the people who are citizens to slam on the brakes and be like, yeah, who made up the Russia story? Because they should never be watched again. And that would change things. But because you were sold the Russian story as a liberal for 3 years and that it didn't pan out, you were like, well, it's the Republicans' fault it didn't pan out. I bet Putin bribed Robert Mueller. I'm going to turn into Rachel Maddow tonight so she can tell me Joe Biden's sharp as a tack and the vaccine blocks COVID and Graham Plattner's the man of the year and Trump said there were fine people on both sides and he never condemned the neo-Nazis and the white nationalists in Charlottesville.
1: And you had people, and I'm not talking about the neo-Nazis and the white nationalists because they should be condemned totally, but you had many people in
2: this
1: that group.
2: This thing is going to become gargantuan when the Son of Man comes.
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0: There it is, Fox Across America with Jimmy Failla, a three-hour audio masterpiece brought to you by the fine folks at Prevagen. It is for your brain. And if your brain is functioning properly, you're going to stick around because Riley Gaines is in the very next segment on this show. A woman far too classy for a radio house of ill repute like this, but she's like the Garth Brooks of media. She's got friends in low places. I happen to be one of those friends in one of those places. So we're fired up to have a talk with Riles, who, to be honest with you, became a national figure because she was the first consequential pushback against the reality that the Democrats had created a gap between what people believed to be true and what they were willing to say in public. Meaning, nobody thought it was fair that men should compete against women. Nobody thinks it's right to this day that biological men should be in women's dressing rooms. But people were going along with it at first because they didn't want to be called transphobes and bigots and intolerant and everything else. And gals like Riley quickly came to understand everybody was getting tolerance except them. Like, their views didn't matter. Their comfort, okay, their level of playing field wasn't a thing. So she was the person who spoke out against it. And that's what obviously put her on the map. And then people came to know her as phenomenal and funny and fun and everything in between. And she's a brilliant mind. And you see her in and out of the White House and making national news all the time. But today, her ship has really sailed in. Because she is on the radio with a guy who dresses like an affordable male stripper most of the time. But the point is, I'm someone like her who cares. Okay, I have a child. I watched him grow up and go through so many periods of what you call transition. Except we didn't try to make any of the transitions permanent, because those of us who grew up watching Mr. Rogers knew the truth.
1: Boys are boys from the beginning. If you were born a boy, you stay a boy. Girls are girls right from the start. If you were born a girl, you stay a girl and grow up to be a lady.
0: Now, if Mr. Rogers were to say that now in the modern Democrat Party, oh my God.
2: He should be behind bars.
0: Suffice to say, Mr. Rogers will not be voting for James Tallarico in Texas. Riley Gaines join us in studio next. We're excited.
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5: Angelosi. Eight people now face terror charges related to a thwarted alleged plot to kill government officials at the UFC Freedom 250 event held at the White House last month.
6: Political discourse has many places in our society. Political violence has none.
5: That is U.S. Attorney Dominic Gerais. President Trump says he's not going to sign a housing bill in protest over the Senate's failure to pass the Save America Act.
7: But the president says Save America, which would require proof of citizenship in order to register to vote, is popular, and its, quote, non-passage is crazy. He says Senate Republicans should terminate the filibuster to get this done, warning that Democrats will nuke the 60-vote threshold rule for legislation they want when they're in the majority. The housing bill does a number of things, including streamlining environmental reviews, lifts rules on modular homes, and provides incentives through grants to build more housing.
5: Fox's Jessica Rosenthal. 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
8: I'm Dan Tessman, and here's what's happening from ElkhornMediaGroup.com. Echo City Council President Berlin Anderson is now mayor following a recall election. City Manager Mike Gonzalez says that opens up an opening on the council.
9: That selection process will be made on July 14th. We are taking applications until this Friday. So far, we've got a couple of applications in of some pretty good candidates.
8: Anderson took over as mayor when voters approved recalling Chad Ray. Special education teacher Christy Pankratz has been appointed to the Umatilla City Council. She filled the seat vacated by Corrine Funderburk, who resigned last month. During an interview process at Tuesday's council meeting, Pankratz said her family's deep ties to the Umatilla inspired her to give back to the place that's become her home. She's a native of Boardman, and her husband is a Umatilla High graduate. The term is set to end this year, meaning if Pankratz wants to keep the seat, she'll have to run in November's election. The Milton Freewater City Council meets Monday in the Public Library's Albee Room immediately following a closed executive session beginning at 5:30 p.m. Business items include adopting a city manager agreement and awarding contracts for a water rate study and engineering. The manager's report will highlight emergency repairs for well number 6, an update on replacing the Gantis Park tennis courts, June Aquatic Center statistics, and code enforcement issues in key boulevard estates. Basilios Billy Suvaris was sentenced Wednesday in Columbia County Superior Court to over 20 years in prison after pleading guilty to second-degree rape of a child and first-degree incest. Judge Thomas Cox imposed the 245-month sentence following an April investigation by the sheriff's office. The prosecutor called it a heinous case, and the victim's family delivered emotional impact statements. For more, follow My Columbia Basin on Facebook.
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11: 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It'll be sunny and warm today. Today's high for Pendleton, 92, 94 in Hermiston, 95 in Walla Walla. Tonight, mostly clear and windy with overnight temperatures in the mid to upper 50s. And a few clouds tomorrow, otherwise mostly sunny with a high near 88. 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
0: Hi, this is Josh with Cupio and Hermiston. 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

0: I'm Dan Tessman, and here's what's happening from ElkhornMediaGroup.com. Echo City Council President Berlin Anderson is now mayor following a recall election. City Manager Mike Gonzalez says that opens up an opening on the council.
1: That selection process will be made on July 14th. We are taking applications until this Friday. So far, we've got a couple of applications in of some pretty good candidates.
0: Anderson took over as mayor when voters approved recalling Chad Ray. Special education teacher Christy Pankratz has been appointed to the Umatilla City Council. She filled the seat vacated by Corrine Funderburk, who resigned last month. During an interview process at Tuesday's council meeting, Pankratz said her family's deep ties to the Umatilla inspired her to give back to the place that's become her home. She's a native of Boardman, and her husband is a Umatilla High graduate. The term is set to end this year, meaning if Pankratz wants to keep the seat, she'll have to run in November's election. The Milton Freewater City Council meets Monday in the Public Library's Albee Room immediately following a closed executive session beginning at 5:30 p.m. Business items include adopting a city manager agreement and awarding contracts for a water rate study and engineering. The manager's report will highlight emergency repairs for well number 6, an update on replacing the Gantis Park tennis courts, June Aquatic Center statistics, and code enforcement issues in key boulevard estates. Vasilios Billy Souvaris was sentenced Wednesday in Columbia County Superior Court to over 20 years in prison after pleading guilty to second-degree rape of a child and first-degree incest. Judge Thomas Cox imposed the 245-month sentence following an April investigation by the sheriff's office. The prosecutor called it a heinous case, and the victim's family delivered emotional impact statements. For more, follow My Columbia Basin on Facebook.
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4: Good morning, I'm Doug Donahoe with your Wild Horse Resort and Casino weather update. It'll be sunny and warm today. Today's high for Pendleton, 92, 94 in Hermiston, 95 in Walla Walla. Tonight, mostly clear and windy with overnight temperatures in the mid to upper 50s. And a few clouds tomorrow, otherwise mostly sunny with a high near 88. 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
7: Oh, hot damn. Here it is. Final half hour of the week on Fox Across America. We got Jenny in for the full hour, although it's felt longer to me. I feel like we're on hour 6 right now. I'm kidding, Jenny. You're the best. Always great company. Jenny Fallon, who is not on my TV show this weekend, you will be on for the summer block party.
8: That's right.
7: In 2 weeks. It's Tom Shalhoub, who we love.
8: Yep.
7: Tom Shalhoub is great TV.
8: He is.
7: And he's great.
8: He's so funny and goofy.
7: Yes, and he's great live audience TV. Like, if you ever come to a taping of Fox News Saturday night, like, Shalhoub's walkouts are funny.
8: Oh, they're so
7: he
8: funny.
7: He dances, because, you know, people clap along to the music during the commercial break. Yeah. He dances.
8: Yep.
7: He's great. So Shalhoub, Kennedy's going to be there. I think Danny Polishuk is on, and who we love. And Jeff Foxworthy.
8: Yeah.
7: That's the Foxworthy interview.
8: Yeah.
7: Jeff Foxworthy has a great laugh. You know his laugh.
8: Yep.
7: He is phenomenal. So that is the Fox News Saturday night summer block party, which doesn't actually air until July 25th. But right now, no time for time travel. Jenny and I sitting here in the studio having a Friday chit-chat about all things America, something I brought up earlier in the week, and I don't think I spent enough time on it, even if I spent hours on it. The Trump accounts kicked off officially on the 4th of July. Every kid born between 2025 and 2028, now alive with $1,000 in the S&P 500.
8: That's incredible.
7: And according to the reporting, if you were to feed this thing $10 a week, means $520 a year, until your kid is 18, you have guaranteed your kid will be a millionaire at the age of 55.
8: Wow.
7: And you know what's bigger than that is I know there's a lot of people listening going, damn, I have a four-year-old. I missed that. But you didn't miss that. This conversation is your reminder that compounding interest is such a big deal for accumulating wealth in this country that just the difference between a 20-year-old and a 30-year-old, if you were a 20-year-old, that extra 10 years of compounding interest is worth nearly $500,000 in your wealth accumulation.
8: Mm-hmm.
7: So imagine what the extra 20 years is worth if you start saving for a kid right now.
8: Mm-hmm.
7: So I love this story so much. It got no sugar in the news because it was like, who did Graham Plattner show his wang to?
8: Mm-hmm.
7: Are we going to blow up the gay Ayatollah again, which I understand are consequential things if you run a news network, but if you're listening to this radio show as a person like starting a family and getting on their feet in life, there is no more important conversation to have than financial literacy, because ultimately that's the determining factor in everything you're trying to do in your life. Can we pay the bills?
8: Yep.
7: Can we keep the lights on? Do we have to move? Do I need a side job?
8: Yep.
7: You know, this is one of those ways where the brokest person listening can be the smartest person listening and finish up ahead of the other guy.
8: Oh, yeah.
7: Let's say you're a rat race person, which I don't think anybody should be, but let's assume you are a rat race person. You're competing. You got like siblings or friends or neighbors trying to be better than them. They might make $500,000 a year more than you. Okay. They might make $500 a year. You might make 30. Okay. You could end up with more money than them if you're smart about putting it away. Because oftentimes those people who make a lot of money spend a lot of money. They don't necessarily save a lot of money.
8: Right.
7: Or you have a good job, but you marry someone like I did who blows it all. I'm kidding.
8: Right.
7: My whole life is a giant Amazon box. In theory, you would think she was spending me at a house and home, but it all costs $2.18.
8: Yeah.
7: We're not paying people to make these dresses. What are we talking about here? Mow, get back in there. But the point is, the brokest guy listening to the show right now could guarantee his children $1 million.
8: Yeah.
7: If you literally opened up a Trump account. If you got a four-year-old, you aren't eligible, just open up an account. Throw your 10 bucks in there.
8: Do you want, just start one.
7: 10 bucks is literally one value meal that you probably are going to eat this week.
8: Mm-hmm.
7: You know, I understand. And I know some of you might say, well, then I'd have to go without for that meal. Then do it.
8: Well, yeah.
7: I mean, what, maybe that sucks.
8: Cook one extra meal instead of getting something like that. Yeah.
7: We're
8: there's ways to try.
7: $10. Okay.
8: Yeah.
7: And believe me, I do not dismiss the significance of $10. Mm-hmm. We were very broke when I was a cab driver. I was not eating food. Like I was I was buying dollar bananas.
8: Yeah,
7: they were three for a dollar.
8: Yep.
7: And bringing two granola bars.
8: Mm-hmm.
7: That was a 12-hour workday. You get fun every 3 hours. Every 3 hours, you get a banana. Then on the sixth hour, you get a granola bar. Then on the ninth hour, you get a banana. Then on the 12th hour, you get a granola bar on the way back to the garage. That was my life. I was doing that.
8: Yeah.
7: Okay, and it's amazing because I didn't look like I was doing that.
8: Well, I know. I mean, even when I was in college and working my way through school, my meals were when I worked. I would make sure that I had shifts because then you could have a certain amount of things for free or I could get something for like 60% off, something like that. I'd pick like the kid's meal and for like $2 I'd have dinner. Like, I mean,
7: yeah, it's amazing. But in the overall scheme of things, like even if you're not getting fed at work and you're feeding yourself outside, it is called sacrificing.
8: Yeah.
7: And that's what so many generations of Americans did to get ahead. The problem now for a lot of people is they are in a rat race and they open up Instagram and they see somebody sitting next to the window of a plane.
8: Yeah.
7: Without realizing that if you pulled wide on the camera, it's their dryer.
8: Yeah.
7: They're doing that shot where they fake the plane.
8: Yeah.
7: But the point is, don't worry about what everybody else is doing. This is truly a way to help yourself. I wish it got more coverage in the media because the whole idea of financial literacy and bettering your life for the next version of you who gets it is oddly missing from political discourse.
8: Yeah.
7: I think one of the reasons why is people were smarter and a little more self-reliant 10 or 20 years ago.
8: Mm-hmm.
7: So maybe they didn't need to teach this in home ec.
8: Yeah, but don't you think they should?
7: Yes, 100%.
8: I think now, like I really do. I think there should be something, you know, that tax, like the whole financial literacy, but like just what you were saying too, like somebody to really try to like get into these kids' heads that constant comparison.
7: Mm-hmm.
8: You're not like, and I heard something and I'm sure it's been said a ton of times too. It's like when you compare yourself to somebody online, you're comparing your reality to their highlight reel.
7: Yes.
8: And
7: that's a good
8: no one is, you know, there's a few people who have made content showing.
7: You know Tom Papa?
8: Yeah, of course.
7: He's a great fit. He's like, how you guys doing? You crushing it? You're crushing it on the gram every day. Are you maxing out, crushing it?
8: That's so funny.
7: And he's like, you, nobody's crushing it.
8: Yeah. It's so true. There's very few content creators who have made like their thing showing how flawed.
7: Yeah.
8: Like this one girl, she's so great. She's like, you know, I'm here to show you what like real houses look like. Blah, blah, blah. She's like, oh, look at this mess. This has been here for 3 days. Yeah. And like, you know, so it's funny. It's like a little bit of like, okay, let's bring everybody back to reality here.
7: Yeah, man. And the truth is, again, you can really hook yourself up long-term, hook your kids up long-term. You don't need a lot of money. That's the, and right. To be honest with you, I didn't know that.
8: Like, no,
7: when I was a young kid, I had money that I could have invested, and technically I did, but it was at a blackjack table.
8: Or a car. But imagine or something
7: if
8: silly.
7: All the money I blew gambling before I met you was in like a stock market. We'd be loaded.
8: Yeah.
7: I could afford to leave you. Holy hell. As it stands, I'm like two contracts away. I'm busting my ass over
8: here. Listen, keep making it. I get half of it.
7: Hey, girl. Jenny Fail is shaking me down. But the point is, that's a conversation that we should be having more of, because like when people keep saying, especially on the socialism side of things,
8: mm-hmm.
7: like, you know, the government needs to give you this. You know, they've got to, you know, give you free health care. They've got to, you know, free child care. They've got to give you free college. Yeah. Government's got to help you buy your house. You know, all of those things.
8: Yeah.
7: None of that is necessary. Mm-hmm. If you put yourself in a greater position to succeed. But the government doesn't have that conversation because the people pushing big government codependency don't want you to be self-sufficient.
8: No.
7: That's the point.
8: Right.
7: It's the biggest argument against welfare is they were like, you understand you're going to subsidize so much poverty that there are going to be generations of people who lose their resolve to fight through adversity.
8: Yeah.
7: Because they go, well, if we just break up and quit, we have a check coming.
8: Yeah.
7: I mean, I know people... legitimately know people who adopt babies because they get money from the government.
8: Oh, yeah.
7: And it doesn't necessarily mean they're spending the money on the babies.
8: Right, right.
7: It just means they're adopting a lot of babies, getting a lot of money. Now they have a big mess. They basically have a bus terminal of a house.
8: Yeah.
7: But that poverty-stricken bus terminal is putting $30,000 a month in their pocket.
8: Yeah.
7: Now, I'll give them credit because they're at least adopting babies. I also know other people that are opening daycares with no babies in them.
8: Well, you know, it's a big problem all the way around, too, because I actually knew somebody a long time ago whose mother fell in hard times. And that's what...
7: Yeah.
8: You know, those government assistants, they're for, like, they're a safety net.
7: Yes.
8: And she ended up having to use these benefits, but was trying so hard to work her way out of it and was working really hard, taking extra jobs, like, doing all of this, and got promoted at her job. I think she was working at a grocery store, but so she had health insurance for her two kids. She was a single mom.
7: Yeah.
8: And working really hard, really did not want to be on this. The pride was like, I don't want the help, but she had a family to support.
7: Yeah.
8: So she worked her way up and got to be a manager, but still put her at, like, she was going to struggle. She was going to make more money, but they were going to take her benefits. If she went off, they were going to take her health insurance away.
7: Wow.
8: If she took this raise. So instead of trying to be able to work her way off of it, she's like, she didn't take the raise because then she couldn't afford the, if she got more money, she couldn't pay for the insurance. And instead of finding a way to easily transition out, it's like they almost keep you on it.
7: Incentivized poverty.
8: Yeah.
7: It's a real thing.
8: Yeah.
7: We're talking to Jenny Fail, and we were talking about the Trump accounts. It went into effect July the 4th. I was playing these clips all week long. Dana Bash on CNN praised them. CNBC was like, yeah, this is phenomenal. And the truth is, if you're listening right now, if you have a newborn kid, go download the Trump account app. It's actually really easy to use. All you have to do, when you apply for a Social Security card for your newborn, it's the same place now where you'll get your Trump account.
8: Wow.
7: It's seeded with $1,000, but the Dell family is giving you an extra $250. There's two other grants. One is for $324, one is for $200. But the point is, if that, say, $1,700 went into account today for a newborn baby, if it's not touched, it's worth about 10 grand at the age of 18. But if it's funded regularly, it's worth 50 grand.
8: Wow.
7: If it's funded $10 a week through the age of 18, it'll mature to be worth nearly $200,000 by the time they're 30. And if it's continuously funded at $10 a week till they're 55 years old, they will have $1 million.
8: That's
7: now, again,
8: wild.
7: You could be making $20,000 a year and still be giving birth to a kid right now that will be a millionaire by 55.
8: Yeah.
7: And a million may not find go as far as it did then or now, whatever the case may be.
8: But it's still something.
7: But it's $1 million.
8: More than zero.
7: Thank
8: I was going to say, even if it matured to nothing,
7: yes,
8: it's still $1,700 that you did not contribute to it. That's amazing.
7: It's amazing.
8: What a gift.
7: Somehow this just turned into the Dave Ramsey show. Don't worry. The smut will return. We'll return to our regularly scheduled smut in a minute. Jenny Fail closing out the week after this.
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7: Bottom of the ninth of Fox Across America with Jimmy Failla. Jenny Failla in studio for the full hour this time next week. You can meet Jenny Failla in person.
8: That's right.
7: We'll be out in Monterey. Hey, girl. Mm-hmm. We're going to be at the Golden State Theater in Monterey next Friday night, July the 17th. Saturday the 18th, the Uptown Theater in Napa. Hot damn. We're going to see William and Kyle.
8: I'm excited.
7: That's a big damn deal.
8: Yep.
7: We've never had a bad second with William and Kyle.
8: No, never.
7: Do you remember last year after the Hannity shows, we went to Barfly in Safety
8: right.
7: Harbor, Florida?
8: Mm-hmm.
7: Your parents were there.
8: Yep.
7: Lincoln and I discovered lobster quesadillas.
8: Yeah, you did.
7: How amazing was that night? There's nobody's company I enjoy more than William and Kyle.
8: Yep.
7: So that's next Saturday night, Napa Uptown Theater. And then we'll be off the grid, undisclosed location. I'm not going to talk about it.
8: Yep.
7: But July the 25th is our last stop out in California. That's the Grove in Anaheim. Tickets to all of those shows, foxacrossamerica.com. But right now, you don't have to fly to Monterey to see Jenny. She is right here dragging down my show in studio. My favorite story of the week. This may or may not come up on Fox News Saturday night. An inmate, prison inmate in Michigan, copped to smuggling wine in her vagina.
8: Oh, man.
7: They call it the prison pocket
8: yeah.
7: in some parts. But my question to you, and answer this honestly, guys, this is on thesmokinggun.com. This is where I found the story. So if you want to look it up yourself, you can. Jenny, I'm going to ask you in a second to look at the computer monitor.
8: Okay.
7: And tell me if you believe this prison inmate has a vagina.
8: Oh, okay.
7: Can you take a look when you're ready? Take your time. You can get off the mic if you need to.
8: No.
7: That is the prison inmate.
8: No. Smuggling.
7: I want to go out on a limb and say it might have been the back pocket, if you will. I don't know that there is a front pocket on this person. Guys, thesmokinggun.com, recognizing that the 12.5% proof was in the pudding, a Michigan woman pled guilty to trying to smuggle into jail wine that was hidden inside her body, according to court records. Before its discovery, the unopened bottle of Cupcake Vineyard's Pinot Grigio, you had that, was stored inside the vagina of Monique Megashiani. I do not believe that is Monique Megashiani. That is a man, baby.
8: Yeah, that's a misprint. That has to be a misprint.
7: Either that's the wrong photo.
8: Yeah.
7: That is no way.
8: That's what I mean. My follow-up question, regular size bottle or the liter?
7: Now, listen, if that really is a woman.
8: Yeah.
7: Okay. And that wine was inside her hoo-ha.
8: Oh, my gosh.
7: I'm going to go out on a limb and say that's the only thing that's ever been in there. I'm not trying to be mean, but Jenny.
8: No. Yeah.
7: She looks like my man Eddie, who comes to all the TV
8: tapings. Yeah.
7: She looks like Eddie at Langan.
8: Yeah.
7: If I see Eddie at the taping Saturday night, I'm going to show him this picture and ask him if he recently pled guilty.
8: Brother or sister.
7: And that doesn't mean he looks like a woman. He doesn't.
8: No, he doesn't.
7: He doesn't look anything like a woman.
8: No.
7: But you know who else doesn't look like
8: this
7: a woman?
8: This person.
7: So here's my next question. Uh-huh. Because, like, when you are smuggling alcohol into prison in your hoo-ha, it is literally a one-shot deal. Okay? You only get booked once.
8: Yeah.
7: I mean, listen, I'm sure you enjoy it because they probably don't serve booze in there. Is that what it is?
8: I guess so. But don't they make it? Like, if I watch any of those movies, they figure out how to make hooch in a toilet or
7: cologne
8: something like that.
7: With some, yeah.
8: Like, they
7: some
8: get very scientific.
7: Potatoes, uh-huh. You squeeze the alcohol.
8: Yeah.
7: I want to believe they do, but I can't imagine.
8: But again, how do you walk? Like the guy with the arsonist, there's like, I need to see like not only a police lineup of this, but I want to see like how, you know, in that episode of Reno and she makes him do the drunk walk.
7: Yeah.
8: I need to see these people walk.
7: You know what kind of full circle moment we're having? I spent the whole week bashing Grand Platner for spanking the monkey in a porta potty.
8: Yeah.
7: But as we sit here on a Friday, one guy cut his nuts off and used them to start a fire.
8: Yeah.
7: This gal put a bottle of wine in her hoo-ha.
8: Yeah.
7: Grand Platner 2028, I think. He might be the most
8: normal. Yeah, I was going to say, not even the top 10 weird stories.
7: He didn't even make the medal podium.
8: No.
7: After all, my God, what happened, America? We're better than this. Jenny Fallon. Oh, I can't imagine this time next week we got to do some live stand-up comedy. Link Man's going to open the show.
8: Yeah.
7: Isn't it fun watching him do a show?
8: It so is. He's so comfortable.
7: Yeah.
8: And it's funny to watch that because he definitely gets that from you.
7: Yeah.
8: It's just sweet, pretty though. Cute to watch.
7: When
8: we
7: were in San Luis Obispo and Lincoln opened the show, and as he was walking on, somebody goes, Clark Rams!
8: Yeah, and he's like, hell yeah, Clark Rams!
7: And then he just did his jokes. Then we got to Vegas, and there were porn stars and drag queens and magicians.
8: Oh, right.
7: And
8: I forgot about that.
7: How amazing was that?
8: Yeah.
7: My man Chuck from Payday Loans hanging out. We have the most outrageous time on the road because we do the show, we meet all of you amazing people, and then we usually go, if we're in California, to like an In-N-Out Burger and eat within an inch of our lives and do something and talk about the show and all the fun stuff. So I'm excited to do that. I get to share the Fela family with you maniacs next week in California. They'll probably be on the road again this fall. I'm not sure when because Lincoln has college.
8: Yeah.
7: Jenny might come on the road. I'm going to bring you on stage like Ainsley Earhart.
8: You're going to have,
7: Ainsley brought herself on stage at the Hannity shows. You can just pull an Ainsley and just walk on stage.
8: I think she has a little more pull than me.
7: She's face of Fox and Friends, song and dance. But that's not nothing, Jenny Fallon. You're here. You're on fire. You're on two shows. You have a media. And think about that, Jenny. Like, I wanted to work in showbiz my whole life. Wanted to do radio, wanted to do TV. And put about 20 years in to get exposure in either one. You've just managed.
8: I didn't want to do either.
7: And now you're on TV and radio constantly.
8: Whose fault is that?
7: Jenny Fallon. I guess
8: not mine.
7: Yeah.
8: I don't ask.
7: Jenny Fallon sleeping her way to the middle.
8: When are you going to get there?
7: That's enough out of you, Jenny. I'm just doing fine. Tomorrow night, next time you'll see me, weather and news permitting tonight on the Sean Hannity program, but sometimes news breaks.
8: Yep.
7: Sometimes Trump gets a little mad at the Ayatollah. Like, the one thing we've learned is that Trump is a nice guy because he didn't bomb the Ayatollah during Pride Month. That convinced me the Ayatollah being gay was true.
8: Yeah.
7: Because Trump is magnanimous in victory. And now he usually, like everyone who calls him a Nazi, he hires.
8: Yeah.
7: And like that whole thing. So I think he really gave the Ayatollah Pride Month. He did stayed out of the way, but he is first week of July
8: now.
7: Bombs away. It has not been pretty. So news permitting, I'll be on Hannity tonight, and assuming we haven't turned Tehran into a parking lot. Fox News Saturday night, tomorrow night, Mike Baker, Gianno Caldwell, Aaron Berg, Tiffany Smiley, an embarrassment of television riches. But this show, this radio embarrassment is over. Now, Jenny, you did great. Did it go fast?
8: So fast.
7: This was really like the fastest hour of radio I've ever done. Like in theory, because we've covered 700 topics. We did serious news like the Trump accounts.
8: Yep.
7: We did the arsonist cutting his nuts off.
8: Yep.
7: Which, by the way, reminds me of the John Wayne Bobbitt story. Do you remember when John Wayne Bobbitt got his nuts cut off?
8: Yeah.
7: And they found it on the news.
8: Yeah.
7: And the cop famously asked, "Is this it?" and the running
8: How
7: joke.
8: How many others?
7: Yeah. How many dongs? Just. Do you find on a street corner in this day and age? But that's another question for another time. The show is over. Pay up. Get out. Happy Friday. Jenny Failey, you know her. You love her. We will see you all on TV this weekend. Either way, have the best weekend allowable by law. Go enjoy your unique American privilege. Be a Republican, be a Democrat, or as Lincoln says,
8: just don't be a Jimmy Failey.
7: Oh, that's enough out of you, Jenny Failey.
20: 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Get her out of here.
7: Seriously.
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22: 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The Umatilla National Forest has issued Phase A of its public use restrictions. It went into effect a minute after midnight this morning. The restrictions apply to smoking, off-road travel, and chainsaw use. Among the restrictions are smoking is only allowed in enclosed vehicles, buildings, or cleared areas of at least 3 feet in diameter. Also, no off-road or off-trail vehicle travel is allowed on roads not cleared of standing grass or other flammable material. All of the restrictions are explained on the Umatilla National Forest website. The Oregon Department of Forestry reports the North Cayuse Fire east of Mission covers 4,887 acres with 27% containment. The blaze remains within its existing footprint while 459 personnel patrol the perimeter. Helicopters are cooling interior hotspots. All Level 1 Be Ready evacuation notices issued by the Confederated Tribes Emergency Management have now been lifted. The Umatilla County Emergency Management Office is getting a communications boost. Commissioner John Schaefer says new equipment will be especially helpful to the newly formed North Pendleton Rangeland Fire Protection Association.
23: This is going to aid them in responses. It'll have better communications, better satellite information. They'll have internet access out there. It'll be a wonderful tool to add to tool belt.
22: Randy Brocker is president of the new association that has been formed by area ranchers and farmers. Walla Walla police officers responded to a Melrose Street residence Wednesday night where a wanted felon was inside. Although he initially refused to leave, the suspect peacefully surrendered after hearing multiple canine warnings, having previously been apprehended by canine Haas during a prior SWAT incident. The man admitted he surrendered to avoid being bitten again. For more, follow My Columbia Basin on Facebook.
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24: Hi, everybody. It's time for your Land and Livestock Report. You're on the Ag Information Network. I'm Russell Nimitz. Well, this week, a major victory delivered in the area of right to repair for America's farmers and ranchers. That's because John Deere has reached a settlement with the Federal Trade Commission in five states, I might add, that'll require the company to make repair tools, software, and technical resources available to independent repair shops and equipment owners nationwide. This week's agreement stems from a federal lawsuit alleging Deere restricted access to essential repair information. Under this week's settlement, farmers will gain access to many of the same diagnostic diagnostic tools currently available only to authorized dealerships. That includes the ability to read diagnostic trouble codes, install and reprogram software, calibrate equipment, replace electronic control units, view machine health data, and access Deere's technical support database. Most of those resources must be made available immediately, with additional capabilities rolling out by the end of 2026. Now, FTC officials say the settlement restores farmers' ability to repair their own equipment, therefore helping lower repair costs and reduce downtime during critical planting and harvest seasons.
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2: From the Ag Information Network, I'm Bob Larson with your agribusiness update. Well, this year's first U.S.-grown pears are shipping to retailers and canneries as the season kicks off in California. After a historic spring heat wave, the crop matured faster than usual. Growers along the Sacramento River started picking Bartlett's, the state's top variety, on June 29th, about 2 weeks earlier than average. California pear growers aim to sell most of their crop before September when they lose market share to Pacific Northwest pears. The USDA is launching a pilot program designed to modernize crop acreage reporting by replacing paper maps with an electronic reporting system. The Farm Service Agency says this is part of the administration's One Farmer, One File effort to create a more efficient and consistent reporting process for both producers and county offices. The pilot will be implemented in select counties across 11 states ahead of the July 15th acreage reporting deadline. Well, as you've probably heard, the Trump administration declined to extend the U.S.-Mexico-Canada agreement. This starts a 10-year clock to wind down the trade deal as the U.S. seeks changes to reshore manufacturing jobs and reduce U.S. trade deficits with its North American neighbors. The decision keeps the agreement in place for another 10 years with annual reviews before it expires, unless the three countries agree to renew it with changes.
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3: 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Sunny and warm this afternoon. It will be breezy. Winds could gust as high as 21 miles per hour. Expect a high near 92 in the Roundup City, 93 in Hermiston, and 95 in Walla Walla. Tonight, clear and breezy. Winds could gust as high as 23 miles per hour. Expect a low around 55. And tomorrow, sunny and breezy. Winds could gust as high as 20 miles per hour. Expect a high near 88. 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
28: Hey, welcome back to the Lars Larson Show. It's First Amendment Friday, my favorite day of the week. Not because it ends my week, because my week never ends, but because we open up the phone lines and every subject under the sun is welcome on First Amendment Friday. We've been celebrating that for almost 30 years on this program, and that means that if you want to sound off about something, you're certainly welcome at 866-HEY-LARS. And if you're a naysayer, and we love our naysayers, lately they've been getting better and better. When somebody disagrees with something they hear on this show, whether it comes from me or from one of my many guests, I'm glad to have you voice that objection. However, I just want to ask you to stick around so I can ask you a couple of questions, as the lawyers say, in aid of an objection. But welcome to First Amendment Friday. And I want to tell you something. If you think the Democrat Party has only gone full-on Looney Tunes in the state of Maine with people like Graham Plattner, no, it's happening here on the left coast as well. But let me get into the details of that in just a moment. First, welcome to First Amendment Friday. If you want to sound off, it's 866-HEY-LARS. And if you're a naysayer, 866-439-5277. The promise that we have never violated is that naysayers will always go to the head of the line. You can send emails to talk@LarsLarson.com. You can vote in our poll on X. Now, consider this. Should Harriet Tubman replace Andrew Jackson on America's $20 bill? Now, that proposal had been made some time ago. It has now been put on ice by the administration of Donald Trump, and I think it's perfectly appropriate. I mean, I understand why Democrats would want to remove Andrew Jackson from the $20 bill. Now, for those of you who got public school English or history lessons, Andrew Jackson was one of the most virulently anti-black, pro-slavery figures in American history. He was a gigantic embarrassment to the entire country, and especially historically, he's an embarrassment to the country. But worse than that, he's an embarrassment to the Democrat Party, because Andrew Jackson is the guy who started the Democrat Party. The Democrats do not have Andrew Jackson Day dinners every year the way Republicans have Lincoln Day dinners. In fact, an awful lot of Democrat groups have Lincoln Day dinners instead, because they're ashamed of the founder of their party, Andrew Jackson. And his face is on the sawbuck, on the $20 bill. So the proposal was made to take Jackson off and put Harriet Tubman on the $20 bill. The Trump administration has now scotched that idea. That means that Andrew Jackson will stay on the $20 bill. It was the Obama administration, remember him, who first announced the change, and that was about a decade ago. And the Treasury Secretary at the time, Jack Lew, said he had plans to feature Harriet Tubman on the front and move Jackson to the back. The new note was originally targeted for release in 2020. But like so many things that came out of the Obama administration, it simply didn't happen. And not a big surprise either. Most of the things the Obama administration did turned into pure garbage. Things like Obamacare, all of that nonsense didn't make much sense at the time, and most of it has gone by the wayside. So, our question on this First Amendment Friday, should Harriet Tubman replace Andrew Jackson on America's $20 bill? My answer to that would be no. Now, let me tell you about the Democrat Party in the state of Washington. They have gone absolutely crazy. So if you thought that Graham Plattner in Maine, I mean the oysterman who would abuse women, who fantasized about raping women to show his domination, the one who was credibly accused of one and perhaps even two rapes of girlfriends, That guy was a gigantic embarrassment, and the Democrat Party, of course, ignored the voters and kicked him to the curb earlier this week. Now they got to work on who they're going to replace him with, who's probably almost certain to lose that race. But in Washington State, it gets even worse. So about 3 weeks ago, the Washington State Democrat Party had its big party meeting. They got about 1,000 top Democrats together, delegates, at a conference in Spokane. And they had to approve the party platform. And, of course, they approved parts of the party platform that are anti-Semitic. They approved a lot of other crazy nonsense. But I think the worst part about it is that the Democrat Party of Washington is proud of the fact that it's now leading the United States by being the first state Democrat Party to put in its official party platform a move for reparations. And the person who apparently is most proud of that, Washington D Party Chair Shasti Conrad, listen to this.
10: We're proud that it appears to be that we're the first state in the country to take up making sure that reparations was a part of our platform. It was very much driven by our Black caucus and members of the Democrats for Diversity and Inclusion.
28: Now, you know what's kind of amazing to me? She brags about the fact that it was the Black caucus within the Democrat Party that pushed the hardest for this. Wow, strange thing that the very group which would benefit financially from it decided to put it in the party platform. Now, I would ask you this. How are they going to figure out who gets paid and who pays up? Because I'd point out to you, yes, there were Black slaves in America. Most of the people in America today who are African American or Black, whichever one you think is the most politically correct, some of them were actually slave owners, or their ancestors were slave owners. Many of them have ancestors who were, in fact, enslaved. But most of the people who are in this country now had absolutely nothing to do with slavery, especially those in places like Oregon and Washington, which were definitely on the side of the North, not on the side of the South. But she's proud of the fact that the Black caucus came in and said, you have to write us a bunch of checks. But how are they going to figure out how they pay that money out? And how are they going to figure out who pays that money? And what is the appropriate amount of money to pay for somebody who can say that way back in their family history, they had a great-great-grandfather, great-great-grandmother who was held as a slave? And then, of course, what do you do with those who are descendants of slave owners? And I'll point out one if you say, well, were there any Black people who held slaves? I'll tell you one family where father bragged about the fact that the family had had slaves, and that would be the father and grandfather of Kamala Harris. Kamala Harris, who ran for president unsuccessfully, not once but twice, who served as the dumber part of the Biden administration and then got almost $2 billion to run for election and couldn't do it. Another one of those examples where the Democrat Party simply kicked the nominee to the curb, Joe Biden in that case, and inserted Kamala Harris without actually consulting with the voters. But having said that, her grandfather bragged about the fact that back in Jamaica, they owned slaves. How are they going to compensate Kamala Harris? Does she get a check as well simply because of the color of her skin today? Take a listen again to Shasti Conrad, chair of the Democrat Party of Washington.
10: And again, passed unanimously, no issues at all from our delegates, because I think that folks recognize that, you know, we justice, you know, needs to be served, and we need to address the long-term effects of slavery in this country, and we need to make sure that we're doing everything we can to uplift, you know, descendants of, of the African-American community.
28: The descendants of the African-American community, not the descendants of slaves, just anybody who happens to have Black skin. Is that really what the Democrat Party represents? It's First Amendment Friday, and you're listening to the Lars Larson Show on the Radio Northwest. 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
2: Fox News, I'm Tom Graham. Talks continue in the Middle East, but tensions remain high. President Trump says the U.S. and Tehran agreed to keep talks open as fighting has continued in the region for much of this week. All parties looking to get back on track, at least according to the administration. At the same time, Israel is warning U.S. intelligence about a new plot devised to assassinate President Trump.
3: The president is well aware that Iran wants him dead, and country leaders there will keep trying.
2: Fox's David Spunt in Washington. Preliminary hearings continue. The judge in the Charlie Kirk murder case put a stop to cameras filming any exhibits in the courtroom.
4: Prosecutors then asked for the judge to determine the evidence against Tyler Robinson was overwhelming, end the preliminary hearing, and order a trial. But the judge allowed the defense attorneys to continue calling witnesses.
2: Fox's Jessica Rosenthal there. Robinson has not entered a plea. America's listening to Fox News.
5: 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Sunny and warm this afternoon. It will be breezy. Winds could gust as high as 21 miles per hour. Expect a high near 92 in the Roundup City, 93 in Hermiston, and 95 in Walla Walla. Tonight, clear and breezy. Winds could gust as high as 23 miles per hour. Expect a low around 55. And tomorrow, sunny and breezy. Winds could gust as high as 20 miles per hour. Expect a high near 88. 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
14: Welcome back to the program. It's a pleasure to be with you on First Amendment Friday. I'm glad to see that this summer so far we have not had any major forest fires. Although if we get the usual number of forest fires and amount, we're likely to see, close to 500,000 acres burn in the state of Oregon, about 500,000 acres burn in the state of Washington. I think that's a tremendous tragedy on all sorts of levels, for wildlife, for jobs, for revenue to the taxpayers, for everything that's involved in that. And we can avoid it. This region actually had decades from the 50s to the 80s in which we had almost no forest fires, major fires at all. So I thought we'd talk about that with Travis Joseph, who's president of the American Forest Resource Council. Mr. Joseph, welcome to the program.
15: Thanks for having me on.
14: So our forests usually burn every year the last few decades, and the mills that could save them by actually harvesting that timber, turning it into something productive, and then replanting the land, those mills are going away. So what do we need to do to change this picture? I noticed the Trump administration has already said, let's dramatically increase the amount of logging in the region.
15: Exactly right. I mean, the current system, the current paradigm of how we manage our national forests or how we don't manage our forests is clearly revealing itself to the public. I was in Washington, D.C. 2 weeks ago testifying before the House Committee on Agriculture that oversees our national forests, Sharing this message. Our current system is broken. This does not work. And it really started in the 90s under the Northwest Forest Plan when we made this decision, or I should say the federal government made this decision, that we were going to put massive reserves on the landscape, put lines around a static ecosystem, and pretend that we were going to deliver conservation and economic benefits to the people of the Pacific Northwest. That hasn't worked. It's failed. We need to get back and manage our forests. We need to actively manage our forests. And if the Forest Service and the government partner with the forest sector, the private sector, we can do this. We can achieve this. We can reduce wildfire risk. We can protect communities. And we can produce American wood products for American needs. It's extraordinary to me, Lars, and maybe some of your listeners don't know this. The United States of America is the largest importer of wood products in the world. That's wrong.
14: Yeah, it is. What are we importing? 30-40% of our dimensional lumber. So the stuff they build houses and everything else out of is imported to a country that has a couple of 100 million acres of forest.
15: The thing that I think that's really missing from this conversation of why we can't get out into the woods, especially after these wildfires, and restore the landscape is really because of the law and the way that our forest plans work. So it seems to me that your listeners would agree that it would be common sense after you have a catastrophic wildfire, really a wildfire of any size, that you would get in after that wildfire, knock down the dead and dying trees, run those logs through a mill, create economic and financial opportunity, put that investment back on the landscape, replant trees so we have a forest again in the future. That makes sense. We can't do that in this country on federal lands. For a large part, that strategy, coming in, putting out a fire, restoring the landscape, making sure it's forested again, under current laws and regulations and the way that the Forest Service and the BLM manage their land, we're not doing that at scale, which means we're losing our forests to wildfire. They're being deforested from these catastrophic wildfires, and they're not coming back.
14: I'm Dr. Travis Joseph, who's president of the American Forest Resource Council. You know, a few months ago, I had an interview with the regional manager for the BLM, and I was kind of stunned because I thought under the Trump administration, I expected something different. But I got the guy on, and I said, how much are we logging now? And he told me about what the harvest was. And I said, how much are you allowed to log? And he said, about 350 million. I said, how much are you going to log? I said, and he said about $250 million. I said, you're leaving a hundred million board feet of timber that you're just not going to log. Why? And he said he couldn't give me an answer. And then I said, well, how much could you cut and still be at sustained yield? He said, I don't have any idea. And I thought, this guy's a and now you may have to stay in good stead with these people. I don't. But I thought, you're in charge of a public resource, and you can't tell me what sustained yield is for that forest? I was stuck.
15: Yeah. Well, you're hitting some really important numbers that I think are important for your listeners and Americans to really understand about our national forest. As you know, the Forest Service manages 193 million acres. Manages. It doesn't own it. The American public owns it. And the Forest Service manages that 193 million acres. But only one-third of 193 million acres are only available ever for active forest management. The rest are in reserves or protected or in some status that does not allow us to do active management. And then of that one-third, the Forest Service manages 0.5% for timber of that land base per year. So this is a function of a management paradigm that's mostly based on politics and 30 years of getting it wrong. And frankly, the Trump administration is making some moves to change those laws, regulations, and forest plans to help us get back into the woods again. The main frameworks that your listeners should be aware of is one, as we talked about, the Northwest Forest Plan, and then on the BLM side in Western Oregon, it's the BLM Resource Management Plans. And both of those plans are currently under revision or amendment by the Trump administration. We're hopeful that what it'll result in is opening up these lands to doing the right thing in the right place at the right time. That's what good forestry is. Doing what the land needs at the right time. And currently, law doesn't allow us to do that.
14: I guess I'm just trying to imagine what a farmer's friends would say if he told his other farmer friends, yeah, I only farm about a third of my land, and I leave the other two-thirds fallow. And they'd look at him
15: like, they'd go out of business pretty quickly.
14: You're going to be out of business, and your land is going to get sold to us, and we're going to put crops on every single inch of it. And why? Especially because people recognize intuitively that drilling for oil is productive for the Treasury and for jobs. Drilling for natural gas, the same. And then they see that, I called it 200 million, but 193 million, close enough, 200 million rounded out, acres of trees, and one-third of them are available for logging, and the other two-thirds are just available for wildfires.
15: Well, and just to add to that, and to get back to your question about the BLM here in Western Oregon, those lands grow 1.2 billion board feet per year. Every year, those 2.4 million acres in Western Oregon, some of the most productive forest land on planet Earth that is surrounded by the most efficient milling infrastructure on planet Earth, those lands grow 1.2 billion board feet. That's the equivalent of a wood column, 1 foot square, that would grow from where you're sitting and where I'm sitting to the surface of the moon. That's what the ONC lands grow every single year. We're harvesting 20% of that. That means that we're adding about 800 million board feet, so think of that column to the moon, to our forests in Western Oregon every single year, year after year, and then we wonder why there are these catastrophic massive wildfires. It's because we're not stewarding our forests. So on the ONC lands in Western Oregon, we have an extraordinary opportunity to manage those lands sustainably, to do much more than we're currently doing, put people back to work, have more investment in Western Oregon, build up the milling infrastructure, and do a better job stewarding these lands.
14: And the general rule is the more actively manage a forest, the less likely it is to catch fire. That's Travis Joseph, president of the American Forest Resource Council. Mr. Joseph, thanks so much for the time. Back in a moment. Glad to get your phone calls and emails. It's First Amendment Friday, and you're listening.

0: And here's today's Elkhorn Media Group events calendar. Pendleton Whiskey Music Fest kicks off today with the kickoff party in downtown Pendleton from 6 to midnight. It's Hermiston's Movie in the Park tonight down at Butte Park. That'll start at around dusk, as will Boardman's Movie in the Park. That'll be at Marina Park. If you've got something coming up this week, you can let us know about it. Just email the info to events@elkhornmediagroup.com.
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2: This is meteorologist Dennis Hull with your Friday Ag Weather Impact, brought to you by Nutrien Ag Solutions. Well, a weak cold front moving into the Columbia Basin today will drop temperatures back to near normal this weekend, and then warming back 4 to 8 degrees above normal for much of next week. Mild to moderate heat stress can be expected for cattle during most afternoons, and this may impact milk production. Shading will help to reduce the stress. Little to no rain is expected through much of next week, which will enhance hay and wheat harvest. Alfalfa balers will have afternoon humidity in the 18 to 22% range. Combine operators can plan for humidity less than 60% from a couple hours after sunset to shortly after sunrise. Dew formation should be only light or none. Irrigators will have weekly crop water use between 2.25 and 2.5 inches for alfalfa, cherries, apples, peaches, potatoes, corn, and hops, while lawns will need 1.75 to 2 inches, and melons and wine grapes 1.25 to 1.75 inches. These water needs are about 10% higher than normal for mid-July. Chemical applicators can look forward to generally light morning winds, especially early next week. This week's drought monitor shows no change with severe to extreme drought near the Oregon Blue Mountains. The rest of the region has abnormally dry to moderate dry rating. Now, yesterday, NOAA's Climate Prediction Center said the current weak El Nino conditions in the equatorial Pacific should strengthen to very strong by this fall. This is meteorologist Dennis Hull, and that's your Ag Weather Impacts.
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11: Hey, welcome back to the Lars Larson Show. So in Washington State, a seventh grade girl handing out gospel tracts on her lunch break. And she now says the school has shut her down. 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And our poll on X today, should Harriet Tubman replace Andrew Jackson on America's $20 bill? Who had that crazy idea? That would be Barack Hussein Obama, the very well-known top-flight constitutional scholar, although he didn't have a problem with violating the law or the Constitution and didn't really produce much of anything in 8 years, except a vice president who had come along with the Biden crime family and take great advantage of America. But today's X-Poll can be found at Lars Larson Show and brought to you by Ultimate Truck Services. 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Hey, Dan, welcome to the program. What's on your mind?
12: Hey, Lars, how's it going?
11: Very well.
12: I wanted to talk about that reservoir that they said was emptied to save some fish, you know, the one the fire hydrants wouldn't work.
11: Are you talking about the one in in Pacific Palisades in Los Angeles?
12: Yeah, that fire down there.
11: It was not emptied to save fish. Just to start.
12: No, it was not.
11: No.
12: No.
11: Do you know why they emptied it?
12: Very simple. It was the reservoirs are very simple. They have a feed and a drain.
11: Yeah.
12: So the water, once the thing's full, the water runs in one and out the other. So they said they were saving water to save fish. That was crap.
11: No. That's not why that reservoir was empty. In fact, if you want to know the background on it, I know that one well because we looked into it back when the fires happened in January of last year. They had a reservoir on the top of a hill, so it had gravity feed that would have fed a lot of the fire hydrants in Pacific Palisades neighborhoods. It was dry because the cover on top of the reservoir held about 100 million gallons of water, and if it didn't have a cover on it, it would lose about 1 million gallons of water a day because of the, you know, humidity and heat in Southern California. And so the city of Los Angeles said, we have to replace the cover. And so without having the new cover in hand, they went ahead and emptied the reservoir and left it empty for close to a year for no good reason whatsoever. So when the day came that those fires started in Pacific Palisades, most of the fire hydrants went dry very, very quickly. But it was not about saving fish.
12: Yeah, I know it wasn't about saving fish. I knew they were lying about that. I didn't understand about the cover. I never heard that part.
11: Well, I mean, we talked about it on the show. Fact is that if you had left that thing full of water and you would have had to replenish it about 1 million gallons a day, you know, big cities use tens or hundreds of millions of gallons of water every single day. So if you said, is it a better idea to empty it because we don't have a cover on it and the new cover hasn't even arrived yet, but we emptied it anyway, would it be better to keep it full and have it available for firefighting and every other use, or would it be a better idea to leave it dry and say when the new cover shows up at some point, I don't even know if it's still shown up today, but at the time they had the fire, the reservoir had already been empty for a year, and they didn't have the new cover in hand. Wouldn't you think that competent management, which I don't think Los Angeles has competent management, but wouldn't you have people who'd come to you, the mayor or the person who runs the water and power department, and say, boss, the cover is wearing out on the reservoir. We need to order a new one because they're, you know, they're probably created just custom, you know, to go on a particular reservoir. They have to be a certain size and everything else. They're not something you walk into Home Depot and buy. And the boss would say, oh, thanks for the warning. We'll get the new cover ordered. It'll be here in a year. But in the meantime, run the reservoir as usual. They didn't do it to save fish, but they did do it stupidly, and it cost a lot of people their homes. Glad to be with you on First Amendment Friday. If you want to join the best conversation in talk journalism, it's here every day at 866-HEY-LARS. That's 866-439-5277. Send your emails to talk@LarsLarson.com. And, of course, naysayers always go to the head of the line. I want you to consider this story, and I'll give full and lavish credit. And by the way, I should mention, the interview that we had, or the sound bites we used, from the young lady, Shasti Conrad, who is the chair of the Washington State Democrat Party. That came courtesy of our friend Carlene Johnson at the Center Square. I neglected to give her lavish credit for providing us with that audio, but thank you very much, Carlene. I appreciate it. Carlene Johnson, who writes for the Center Square. So, this comes from King 5 News out of Seattle. A father is now suing Highline Public Schools in Burien, alleging the district violated his daughter's civil rights. And how do they do that? His daughter had been handing out Christian gospel tracts, little pamphlets, to her classmates during non-instructional time, such as breaks in the day and lunch. The lawsuit says she asked students if they wanted a tract, and if they said no, she didn't pursue it. She said, okay, if you don't want one, I won't give you one. The complaint alleges that they had to pull the daughter out of math class. They pulled her out in February the 18th, and told her, you can no longer distribute these religious pamphlets at school. The federal lawsuit was filed 2 days ago, Wednesday, in U.S. District Court in Seattle by Jonathan H. on behalf of himself and his minor daughter. The defendants are Highline Public Schools and Lori McEwen, the vice president at Sylvester Middle School. Now, I want you to consider this. Even if you don't care about this young lady's constitutional right to go out and talk about her faith to her fellow students, to offer them a pamphlet that describes her Christian faith, even if you don't care about that, here's what you should care about. I'm not a lawyer, but I think this father is going to win in court. I think the school district is going to end up settling probably for tens or hundreds of thousands of dollars. And as usual, the schools will probably do the right thing after they've tried everything else. So I figure the schools are going to fight this in court the same way that the school fought Coach Joe Kennedy. When Joe Kennedy, the football coach in Seattle, in the Seattle area, was giving, he was saying his own prayer on the 50-yard line after football games. And he had a constitutional right to do it. And the reason I know that, the U.S. Supreme Court agreed with Coach Kennedy. The school district wasted millions of dollars fighting that notion. They should give up in this case. Let this young lady do what she chooses to do and what she has a constitutional right to do, and save the taxpayers a big pile of money. It's First Amendment Friday on the Radio Northwest Network.
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15: Oh,
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2: Fox News, I'm John Saucier. President Trump not going to sign a sweeping housing affordability bill in protest of Congress not approving a strict voter ID bill that doesn't have enough support to pass. Still, the housing measure could become law without the president's signature. He's got 10 days to issue a veto and stop the measure. President Trump was at the NATO summit in Turkey this week. He continued to urge alliance members to increase their defense spending. This includes funding Ukraine's defense against Russia. U.S. NATO Representative Matthew Whitaker on Fox says NATO cannot be a one-way street.
3: There are a lot of good things that are happening, but it just boils down to the simple fact that Europe was asleep. Macron called them brain dead. Whatever your analogy is, they were not capable and could not come up alongside the United States, and we have fixed that with President Trump's leadership.
2: President Trump was talking about unity with other NATO nations immediately after the summit. 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
4: I'm Dan Tessman. 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Sunny and warm this afternoon. It will be breezy. Winds could gust as high as 21 miles per hour. Expect a high near 92 in the Roundup City, 93 in Hermiston, and 95 in Walla Walla. Tonight, clear and breezy. Winds could gust as high as 23 miles per hour. Expect a low around 55. And tomorrow, sunny and breezy. Winds could gust as high as 20 miles per hour. Expect a high near 88. 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
12: Stocks showing small gains today. The Dow S&P 500 and the NASDAQ up 0.3%. Carnival Cruises has begun building its newest next-generation ship today. Key features include an unprecedented number of ocean-view balcony cabins. The housing market may be picking up this summer. The Wall Street Journal quotes a mortgage data company as saying that the volume of people locked in to buy homes rose to its highest level in more than 3 years in June. That's up 14% from a year earlier. The FDA may modify regulations so we are less dependent on foreign-made medications. The agency would streamline processes for U.S. companies so they can turn out more drugs while toughening the regulations for foreign manufacturers. Business news twice an hour on Fox News Headlines 24/7. I'm Roger Stern.
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16: Hey, welcome back to the Lawrence Larson Show. In my mind, the so-called 1619 Project was a complete and fabricated attempt to rewrite American history. But the guy who knows that story even better than I do, and I won't claim that my knowledge is encyclopedic on that, is Phil Magnus, economic historian and author of the 1619 Project Myth. Welcome to the program, Mr. Magnus.
17: Happy to be here.
16: Tell me about this. You actually had sort of a front row seat to see some of the fiction making that the 1619 Project engaged in, didn't you?
17: Indeed I did. It was in August 2019 when the 1619 Project came out in the New York Times. I read it the very first morning it was published, and I was like, something's amiss here in the way that they are approaching American history. And the core of that, they were using race to basically attack free markets and capitalism.
16: And they did that by suggesting that the real founding of America was not in 1776, but 250 years earlier. And yet they made a lot of fabricated claims to support that 1619 Project, didn't they?
17: Right, right. They were trying to, and they actually announced this. They said, we want to displace 1776 as the real founding is 1619. And it was tied to this injustice of slavery, which is the core argument. And they make this economic claim that, like, if you use Microsoft Excel in the present day, you are repeating the practices of the slave plantation. Therefore, capitalism is tainted and therefore discredited. And, you know, the political agenda that's attached to it is, well, we need economic redistribution. We need something that looks like the Green New Deal. We need something that engages in slavery reparations to the tune of multiple trillions of dollars. So it's an attack on the free market economy under the guise of, you know, fighting this legacy of slavery.
16: How are they making this case that somehow a spreadsheet, whether it was computerized or done on paper as spreadsheets originally were done, how did that make it some kind of evil enterprise by using a spreadsheet to keep track of costs and expenses and revenue?
17: Well, right after it came out, I pointed this out to the editor of the New York Times Magazine. I said, you know, you're claiming Microsoft Excel descends from the slave plantations, but, you know, accounting sheets, balance sheets have been used since, like, the Middle Ages and Renaissance Italy when the banking industry really emerged. Your history is wrong here, and I pointed out to them that one of the claims that was made in the 1619 Project, they had misread a core source about this Microsoft Excel thing. And I said, well, you're the New York Times, you're the paper of record, you need to correct this. And they said, well, that's a difference of interpretation. We aren't interested in that correction.
16: Hold on. Isn't the whole enterprise of the 1619 Project a matter of interpretation all the way?
17: Well, entirely so. But they're unchained from any factual knowledge, unchained from academic peer review. And what this did, you know, I was one of the early critics that came out right out the bat after the 1619 Project appeared. But it turned out that other people that had been asked to review some of the facts that were claimed in their articles, Leslie Harris was a history professor, she revealed shortly after it came out in print, said that I warned them against making some of the claims that they're making, and they ignored me. So they discarded their own fact checkers. They discarded their own academic critics, such as myself, and just ran with this political narrative that they were basically pushing.
16: I'm talking to Phil Magnus, who's an economic historian and author of the 1619 Project Myth. So tell me this. You caught the New York Times deleting its own claims. Now, ordinarily,
17: yes.
16: I mean, for hundreds of years, newspapers have usually been proud of the fact that they will run corrections. Now, oftentimes they run, you know, a correction for a story that ran on the front page in what they call the airplane pages, you know, F-15 and B-52. But, you know, even having said that, the New York Times was just quietly deleting things that it had originally said without telling its audience, we goofed on this?
17: That is absolutely the case. So, you know, they made this infamous claim that we seek to display 1776 with the year 1619 as our true founding because of slavery. And I had heard this dozens of times, but in the fall of 2020, Nicole Hannah-Jones, who's the editor and organizer of the 1619 Project, she went on CNN and she announced, well, I never made that claim. And I'm like, wait a minute, I've heard this multiple times before. So I went back to their website and found the original text, and they had deleted the line where they had made that. So I looked up an old archived version of it, compared them side by side, and they had taken out the text that asserted that 1619 was our true founding, all because of the political controversy around it. They wanted to win a Pulitzer Prize is what it came down to.
16: And in fact, that's one I want to make a point that you were aided in doing that by something called the Wayback Machine. Would you mind explaining
17: exactly
16: to the audience how that works?
17: Yeah, so the Wayback Machine is called Internet Archive, and it's a website that basically tracks and keeps old copies of websites that are up on the Internet. So you can compare like what the 2020 version is to the 2025 version of the same website. And I went back and looked at this, and sure enough, the text had been deleted from the New York Times. No notice, no indicator that they had altered it or anything. And, you know, this is a breach of basic journalistic ethics that they had committed.
16: I'm talking to Phil Magnus, who's author of the 1619 Project Myth. Has the New York Times ever acknowledged that they did those quiet deletions and then kept them secret from their own? Have they ever, you know, fessed up to what they did?
17: Not really. So Nicole Hannah-Jones, who was the editor of it again, she denied outright that they had ever made ghost edits after I published that article documenting it with screenshots and images side by side. You can see it for yourself that if they had taken out the line. And in fact, one of their own columnists, Brett Stevens, called her out for that and said, you know, this is a breach of journalistic ethics. You're going amiss of the profession here. And she attacked him over it. So the New York Times, insofar as this addresses, it stood behind her over someone who broke a basic journalism norm.
16: I mean, do you think we're getting to the point, Mr. Magnus, where we're approaching, say, the 1984 version of journalism where you just say one thing, and then when it turns out to be wrong, you go back and quietly correct it so nobody can say, well, you got that one wrong. No, take a look. We didn't get it wrong at all. Is that where we're heading?
17: Right. I think this is exactly it. I in fact, pointed out, you know, this is sending information that's inconvenient down the memory hole, which was in George Orwell's 1984, when the communist society basically didn't like something the public was consuming. They put it in the memory hole. They made it disappear and pretended as if it never happened. And that's exactly what the 1619 Project started to do when this claim came under scrutiny.
16: That is Phil Magnus. Phil, thank you very much. He's an economic historian, author of the 1619 Project Myth. We appreciate you coming on the program. Back in a moment. You've got

0: 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The Walla Walla Suites will be hosting Yakima at 6:30 at Borleski Stadium for all you baseball fans. And it's Pendleton's Movie in the Park tonight at Community Park, and that'll start at around dusk. 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
13: 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And, of course, you can always vote in our poll on X. We come up with a brand new poll question every day. This one today, should Harriet Tubman replace Andrew Jackson on America's $20 bill? And if you wonder, where did that crazy idea come from? Where many crazy ideas can come from, in 2016, right before Donald Trump would come into office in January of 2017, but before, while the Obama administration was still in charge, they came up with a plan to get rid of Andrew Jackson's face on America's $20 bill and replace it with Harriet Tubman. Very, very politically correct for them, because Andrew Jackson was a very virulently anti-black, pro-slavery American president, one that the Democrat Party, while he's the one who actually founded the Democrat Party, they're not very proud of him at all. So they wanted to take his face off the $20 bill and put on Harriet Tubman instead. It was supposed to start happening in 2020. It never did. And I would point out, if you say, well, that's Donald Trump's fault, well, Joe Biden, President Otto Penn, could have made it happen. If he had chosen to, he did not. So now the decade-long effort to put Harriet Tubman on the $20 bill has now been shut down by the Trump administration. Treasury Secretary Scott Bessent has confirmed the redesign is not going forward, and I think that's just fine. Should Harriet Tubman replace Andrew Jackson on America's $20 bill? My answer to that is no. You can vote any way you like. Vote yes, vote no. It's okay. You'll find the question at Lars Larson Show and at LarsLarson.com, and brought to you by Ultimate Truck Services. 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Yesterday on the X poll, we got kind of a split decision. We were asking you about a restaurant owner who owns two restaurants south of San Francisco, and he said he'd finally had it up to here with out-of-control kids that were causing damage in his restaurant. Not teenagers, but small kids. And he said, if this happens, I'm going to charge. I'm going to fine the parents of those children when they get out of control. Should restaurants fine parents for their out-of-control children? 58% of you said yes, as I did, but a solid 42% of you said no to that idea. Find the X poll at Lars Larson Show and at LarsLarson.com. Let me tell you this. My email of the day, and we choose a perfect one every day. You can send more to talk@LarsLarson.com. 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No pills, no shots, no surgery. Fix what's really causing the problem at Multnomah Medical Clinic. Nick writes in, Lars, in response to your piece regarding Oregon Secretary of State Tobias Reed and the motor voter fraud oopsies, last week I received a letter from the DMV with our address, but the name to whom it was for was someone else. Now, we have lived at the same address since December of 2002, and we know the previous owners of the house, who were the original owners of the house when it was newly constructed, and it's not them. Now, let me give you an idea of what he's referring to when he talked about Tobias Reed. I pointed out that Tobias Reed, the Secretary of State, has a job, and the job is to run the elections in the state of Oregon, just as the Secretary of State, Washington State, is in charge of elections in that state. And all Tobias Reed has been told by the Trump administration is, make sure that only citizens cast ballots in the elections. And Tobias Reed is actually sending out a lot of fundraising letters lately complaining about the fact that Donald Trump has been telling him only make sure that only citizens vote in elections. And Tobias Reed says this is a threat to people's right to vote. No, it's not a threat to Americans' right to vote. It's only a threat to foreign nationals' right to vote. And Tobias Reed claims there is no problem there, even though it has been about 2 years, since Tobias Reed himself accidentally located a couple of thousand foreign nationals who are registered to vote in Oregon. And then he proceeded to explain that he wasn't going to check all the registrations for illegal voters. He had only checked about half of them, and he wasn't going to check the other half. So let me go on. This gentleman wrote, "So if fraud doesn't exist, why are we getting a vehicle registration renewal notice for somebody we've never heard of who has never lived at our address?" The answer? Because mistakes get made by the DMV, and by having them tied to voter registration only invites that possibility, and they aren't paying close enough attention to make sure that things are correct. Again, that's not necessarily the fault of a DMV clerk, but the system was put in place by our Oregon Democrat overload supermajority. These are the same people that in 2019 overturned the voters' will to not allow driver's licenses for illegal aliens. And he's absolutely right about that. Less than a decade ago, after the legislature had approved driver's licenses for illegal aliens by a 2-to-1 margin, it went to a public vote, and it was defeated and reversed by the voters by a 2-to-1 margin. Measure 88, by a vote of 66% no. Vote in person with valid proof of ID eliminates 99% of current fraud or speculation of fraud. Like Aquanet and an open flame, Lars, keep setting the progressive blue hair on fire, signed Nick. And I think Nick is absolutely right. You've got a real problem in a state that says we don't have a problem with foreign nationals voting. And then they accidentally find out that they have foreign nationals voting, and they still deny that there is a problem. And when you say, well, if you found out that there were literally thousands of foreign nationals who are registered to vote, wouldn't it make sense to check the rest of the voter registrations and find out if you have some more foreign nationals who are registered to vote? And, of course, the state of Oregon said, nope, we're not going to do that. And anybody who suggests that we should do it is simply a threat to people's right to vote. No, foreign nationals voting will reverse the votes of American citizens, and that is the threat. By the way, if you believe in supporting American craftsmanship and veterans and independent talk radio, go to my website and pick up a limited edition Lars Larson Show challenge coin. 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
1: Hey, welcome back to the Lars Larson Show. It's First Amendment Friday. I'm glad to get to your phone calls and your emails. In a moment, I got to tell you about this crazy story. It involves the rape of a 12-year-old girl. This is tragic. but it also involves some wrongdoing on the part of the person who raped her, and then his efforts to make sure that she was not pregnant. And this tells you where you sit in today's technological age. It is the morning after pill as delivered by DoorDash. And I'll get to that in just a moment. First, glad to have you with me. On First Amendment Friday, everything is fair game.

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2: Fox News, I'm Roxanne Evans. Efforts continue to start negotiations again between the U.S. and Iran after a week of violence. Meantime, Israel says it uncovered a plot to assassinate President Trump.
3: I'm number one on the kill list for Iran. They're lovely people. I'm number one. So I don't know. I can't tell you that. But I don't really care because I'm doing my job and I'm doing it, I hope, better than anybody's ever done it.
2: The brutal murder of a New Jersey mom shocks the community. Authorities have made no arrests so far. Fox's Brian Yenna says the chilling 911 call made by the woman's husband.
4: Warning, it is graphic.
5: Can you tell me exactly what happened? I know you said your wife is bloody.
6: 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I don't know what's going on. CPR, I need CPR just instructions.
2: Connor Hanlon has hired an attorney. He has not been charged with a crime. 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
7: I'm Dan Tessman. 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Sunny and warm this afternoon. It will be breezy. Winds could gust as high as 21 miles per hour. Expect a high near 92 in the Roundup City, 93 in Hermiston, and 95 in Walla Walla. Tonight, clear and breezy. Winds could gust as high as 23 miles per hour. Expect a low around 55. And tomorrow, sunny and breezy. Winds could gust as high as 20 miles per hour. Expect a high near 88. 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
17: Hey, welcome back to the Lars Larson Show. It's a pleasure to be with you. There is a strange situation involving Mitch McConnell. Not just that we don't actually know whether he's alive or dead. We suspect that he's still technically alive, but we don't actually know. But Senator Mitch McConnell is sitting in a D.C. hospital bed. But where's his wife, Elaine Chao? Well, Elaine Chao is in Beijing shaking hands with top leaders of the Chinese Communist Party. And if that isn't weird enough, then I read a piece by Seamus Bruner, who joins me now, who's vice president of the Government Accountability Institute and author of Compromised and Fallout. And he has the theory that this is a textbook example of Beijing's so-called elite capture. Seamus, welcome to the program.
18: Hey, Lars. Great to be with you.
17: Would you mind explaining to my audience what elite capture is?
18: Yeah, absolutely. Elite capture is the CCP's signature strategy against the United States. Instead of waging war on us and fighting us head-to-head, Beijing buys loyalty, or at least the silence of, the people who set American policy, people like Mitch McConnell. And really the genius of this elite capture strategy is they rarely hand cash to the politicians directly. That would be too obvious. They enrich the family members of either the son, as in the case of Hunter Biden and Joe Biden, or the spouse in the case of Elaine Chao and Mitch McConnell, or sometimes the in-laws or the brothers, as we know about the Biden family. So, this is absolutely what's going on with the McConnells. Elaine Chao, who actually was a U.S. official under both the Bush and the Trump administrations, she's got a family who is totally in bed with the CCP. Her father, James Chao, runs the Foremost Shipping Group, and it's got all kinds of contracts with PLA and Chinese military, Navy-linked suppliers. It's a big shipping company that gets millions of dollars from the CCP.
17: By the way, just in case you didn't catch that, PLA is People's Liberation Army. So she's got a perfect cover for being able to take money from the Chinese Communist government and say, it's just shipping contracts. I'm just part of the family business, right?
18: No, that's exactly right. And in fact, one of the weirder things that my colleague Peter Schweitzer reported in his book, Secret Empires, is the Chow, the McConnell Chow family, the McChow family, actually they were received up to $20 million from the father of Elaine Chao, the guy in bed with the CCP, for a early inheritance. He was still alive, but they got given a check. It was worth somewhere between $5 million and $20 million from the father, and they claimed it was early inheritance. Now, I wish my father would give me some early inheritance.
17: Yeah, no kidding. And then you get to cover it up. And by the way, I'll throw one more example. I don't know if you're aware of this, but you know, the wife of the Chief Justice of the Supreme Court is getting money in the millions of dollars. And it's camouflaged so well that on the official disclosure forms that have to be filed by John Roberts, it doesn't show up at all. And yet it I think it amounts to more than $13 million. And it's given by people who actually have cases before the Supreme Court. And I'm sure somebody will throw the Trump kids in there as well. But what do we do about this? And can anybody explain how Elaine Chao would make the decision to say, my husband's in the hospital, he may be very, very close to the end of his life, and I'm just going to go to communist China and hang out with the Chinese communists instead of sitting by my husband's side?
18: It's an outrage. I mean, both points you made to the first point about how we stop this elite capture of our elected officials, it's got to be prosecutions. I mean, whether it's under the Foreign Agents Registration Act or the Espionage Act, there are so many examples it would take a whole show, Lars, to go through, whether it's Gavin Newsom or Kathy Hochul. You remember Swalwell with Fang
17: yep.
18: Fang.
17: Yep.
18: I mean, there's so many. The Bidens, of course. But the McConnells and Chows are a really poignant example, because usually it's targeting the left, but this is in the case where it's targeting a Republican, one of the most powerful Republican senators. And then to the second point about Elaine Chao, it's just so shocking, one, that she wouldn't go back, race back immediately, as Mitch McConnell may be on life support or, you know, maybe on the last days of his life. I mean, we haven't heard much about where how his status is. But the meetings that she had three huge meetings day after day. She was at this People's Liberation Army-linked university, Jiao Tong University, meeting with Chinese military types. The Chow family had donated. I'll just run you through the other two real quick. She went and met with the Chinese People's Institute of Foreign Affairs. This is a officially, formally designated United Front group by our Congress, has named this one of China's espionage fronts. And then on June 17th, she met with Vice President Han Zheng, who was recently on the Politburo Standing Committee, which is the most powerful body in the entire Chinese Communist Party. So these were not just, you know, museums and sightseeing visits. These were meeting with the most powerful people in our, you know, in the country of our most powerful adversary. So it's
17: well,
18: really
17: and yet Elaine Chao, as you know, as this person involved in her family, her family's business from her side of the family, she's under no obligation to explain to reporters. And I guess, does anybody even ask when Mitch McConnell is able to talk? Does anybody ask Senator McConnell about his wife's involvement in communist China and whether or not that's not compromising of his service as a U.S. senator? Because he's got a lot of specialized knowledge, and he knows when and where bills are going to move or not move. And all of that is terribly significant to the Chinese communists, and yet does he have to actually tell the public what's going on or not?
18: Well, I haven't seen Mitch McConnell give a coherent press conference in a long, long time, or even answer any questions for that matter, so I don't expect that's going to happen anytime soon. And, you know, we're praying for Mitch McConnell that he survives. Nobody's wishing bad
17: no,
18: or death on anyone. But at the same time, I agree with you, Lars. He needs to answer for these questions. And if he doesn't, we know that Elaine Chao is coherent enough. Someone needs to track her down, get her on the record. And frankly, I don't think she should ever be a public official again. I'm kind of shocked that she was ever allowed to be one by the Bush and then Trump administrations.
17: And yet, is there any likelihood that the United States Congress, which could call her up to testify, and they could ask her some tough questions, couldn't they?
18: They absolutely could, and I think that's a frustration that probably a lot in your audience share, is that Republicans tend to protect their own, and so that's why we haven't seen a lot of movement on this. I mean, we've known about this. Peter Schweitzer published his book in 2018, and we got no traction with the political right. So I hope they could put politics aside, especially because Mitch McConnell's clearly on his way out. So, you know, the time to be asking these questions would have been in 2018 when we first broke these stories. But maybe somebody could score some political points today with Mitch on the way out.
17: Well, I got to tell you, Seamus, I appreciate you taking the time. And, of course, we're always glad to talk to Peter. And we've talked to him so many times about all of his books and the kinds of stories that he's able to break down that most of the mainstream legacy media won't. Thank you very much.
18: Yeah, Peter told me to send you his regards, Lars, so take care. Thanks for having
17: us. That means a lot. That is Seamus Bruner. 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Back in just a moment. Glad to get your phone calls and emails at 866-HEY-LARS. That's 866-439-5277. 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

0: And here's today's Elkhorn Media Group events calendar. Pendleton Whiskey Music Fest kicks off today with the kickoff party in downtown Pendleton from 6 to midnight. It's Hermiston's Movie in the Park tonight down at Butte Park. That'll start at around dusk, as will Boardman's Movie in the Park. That'll be at Marina Park. If you've got something coming up this week, you can let us know about it. 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
4: I'm Bill Hemmer, and these are the most impactful moments in American history. On November 5th, 1831, Nat Turner was sentenced to death for leading a bloody rebellion. 11 weeks prior, on August 21st, Turner and a group of more than 70 enslaved African Americans killed nearly 60 white people over the course of 3 days. In the aftermath, 30 slaves and one free black man were sentenced to death for their participation in the rebellion, 19 of whom were executed. Turner escaped for a time, but was later captured and hanged. This insurrection in Southampton, Virginia, shook the entire system of slavery and raised debates over emancipation. It was a defiant and violent moment in our country's history, setting the stage for a larger armed conflict in the years to come. For more, go to foxnewspodcast.com. I'm Bill Hemmer, Fox News.
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15: Hey, welcome back to the Lars Larson Show. 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And our ex-poll question today, should Harriet Tubman replace Andrew Jackson on America's $20 bill? That was the plan of Barack Hussein Obama, the great constitutional scholar who was president a few years ago, and didn't happen. He said it was going to happen by 2020. Donald Trump has now dropped the plan to take Jackson off the $20 bill and put Tubman on the bill. To your calls now, and if you want to join the best conversation in talk journalism, it's here every day at 866-HEY-LARS. 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Kathleen is on the line listening on KMED in Medford and the Radio Northwest Network. Hey, Kathleen, welcome to the program.
16: Hi, Lars. I listen to you every day.
15: Thank you.
16: I turned on to you a couple years ago. Anyways, you were talking about a young lady that was actually being, I think it's sexually assaulted if he's asking her and touching her. Was he touching her also?
15: No, he was not. He was not. This is a teacher at Jason Lee Middle School, and the girl is 12 years old. The teacher came to her, and I had a few people say, well, what did this teacher say that caused the young lady, the 12-year-old, to go home and tell mom? The teacher talked to her and said, when you take a shower, do you shower the front of you, or do you shower with the water falling on the back? And how does the water flow down, as he said, the cracks of your body? And
16: Inappropriate.
15: Creepy and weird. And so the mom went to the school and said, hey, this is a problem. She apparently works at the school or at some school district. She also went to the police and said this kind of a behavior or speech, and it was speech, it did not involve touching, but it involved speech, she said is completely out of line. And the sheriff's department said, yeah, we've checked. He's autistic, and therefore this is normal for him. We can't do anything about it.
16: No. Well, the thing is this is the parent's responsibility to teach someone how to do their hygiene and teach them about their body and reproduction. It's not the what happened.
15: Well, let me throw in another detail because it came up when we interviewed her a couple of weeks ago. The mom, I said, was this a health teacher, somebody who's teaching health lessons? And she said, no. I'm trying to remember but it was not a health class. I mean, if it was health class and they said, oh, clean under your fingernails and wash behind your ears, I get that. This was a teacher asking weird, creepy questions of 12-year-old, both this girl and apparently another girl, and she complained about it. And the school's response, to a large extent, they may take action now, was, well, he's autistic. You just have to accept the way he is. I don't think that's true. Do you?
16: Well, if he's autistic, then he'll just keep on doing it because that's what they do. They repeat themselves and repeat actions.
15: And it becomes a license to say whatever you want.
16: The thing is, Lars, why didn't she get her attorney to say, we will drop this lawsuit so taxpayers don't have to pay, $1 million or whatever it's going to be, because just fire the guy.
15: Did I give you
16: the educational system?
15: She's not bringing a lawsuit. show. And actually, I would prefer that all these kinds of things get settled by having competent management of the schools. If somebody comes to the school administration, I know, I'm dreaming, right? But
16: it's Democrats.
15: Well, and here's the thing. This is the first time I've ever heard of this kind of problem, either in a school or anywhere else. But if you were running an ordinary, say, a retail operation or some kind of office where the public would come in and out, if you had an employee who, say, has Tourette's or is autistic, does that mean that you, as an employer, in accommodating your employee's disability, has to give license to that kind of behavior? Because that's creepy, weird behavior.
16: No, it shouldn't be allowed. There's other jobs for those people with disabilities and in the back room. Because somebody doing Tourette's is going to scare the crap out of me if I'm standing there. I have PTSD.
15: Well, okay. I will tell you something, Lindsay. Years ago, I knew a guy. And his wife had Tourette's. And I just knew him through my work as a reporter. But his wife would sometimes sort of turn away if there were a group of people there. And I said, are you okay? And she said, oh, yeah. She was okay. She was open about it. She said, I've got Tourette's. And occasionally I've got a tick. I don't know that it was one of those burst out in a bunch of profanity ticks. But it was a tick. And she had found ways to camouflage it just to be polite. Mm-hmm. To everybody else. Mm-hmm. And I thought that's the way to handle it. But I gave the example. I said, if I hit my head or something and developed Tourette's, and all of a sudden every couple of hours I burst out in a bunch of profanity, I guarantee you, the radio station would not say, Lars, we're happy to accommodate your disability and let you swear on the air, because that's not going to work.
16: Yeah, we don't have all the time and we don't want the trouble to bleep you out every time.
15: Oh, the FCC would be happy to fine, and you wouldn't believe what the fines
16: are. I had a girlfriend that she was new to our junior high school, and Kathy Teresa, and she had Tourette's, and I made friends. I mean, it was just a little tick, a jerk, you know. You didn't scream anything out or do anything, you know, really, really out of the norm. But I made friends with her immediately because I thought, you know what? Some people aren't going to be friends with her.
15: That's a nice way to do it.
16: Some people are.
15: Huh? And maybe classroom teacher is not the job that this person, if he can't control these impulses to say inappropriate things to kids. And I guess I'm trying to wonder, if you're a teacher and you realize that some of your odd behavior, even if it's justified by autism, you say, I can't control it. It's something I can't control. It's like any other disability. It's not your choice. But in that case, if you become aware that your students are going to look at that and they're going to say, gosh, I don't want to be around that teacher. That teacher is behaving strangely toward me. You don't want to have that kind of thing get in the way of what it is you want to do. You want to teach kids? That's great. Very admirable. If you're going to talk to them in creepy, weird ways, that's not something I think parents should have to tolerate. 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

0: Yeah, the initial premise is he should not have been here. Got it. Gotcha. Now let's talk about what really happened. And I'm very glad that Marco Rubio stepped up with this bad guy from Minnesota, and that should have launched Walls out of his job to begin with, that this guy was on the streets in Minnesota. You had to do better, Minnesota. 833-JOE-PAGS. 833-563-7247. 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
12: It's a Free Speech Friday. Glad to have you along for the ride. Thanks. I appreciate you stopping by. It is the Joe Pag Show. Lots going on, lots to get to, lots to talk about. John Rich is a great guy. He's been looking out for homeowners, property owners. I know that somebody's trying to take something because of development somewhere in Tennessee near where he lives. I know that eminent domain is a real issue for him. You know, those who own land, that's like the epitome of success. When you can go and buy something and own it and work hard for it and keep it and you know, tend to it. Well, John Rich was bestowed an honor by the president. And Sam, this is some position that I don't know even existed, but it's basically him looking out for landowners, isn't it?
13: Yes, sir.
12: Now let's find out more from our friend John Rich.
0: this country, there are landowners, farmers, ranchers, homeowners who have been treated very egregiously and are currently being treated very egregiously.

0: by state governments, local governments, utility companies. It's pretty much across the map. And
1: by the way, he's been named the USDA American Landowners Envoy, which I guess means that he'll be the go-between between landowners and overwieldy, you know, government. I'm not sure. Sam, is there a reason why the guy that we got this from put President Trump underneath it with a smile?
2: I don't know. It's so annoying.
1: What is that? All right, here's more from John Rich.
0: President Trump wanted someone to step into a role to put up a defense around the American landowner. You know, being a landowner is a tenet of being an American. It's why people moved to this country in the first place. And so I take the job very seriously. I'm able to work with Secretary Rollins, Administrator Zeldin, and others in the cabinet positions and really build a strong defense on behalf of our landowners around this country.
3: Well, when Secretary of Agriculture Brooke Rollins issued a statement on your appointment to this role, she said America's farmers, ranchers, and landowners are among the greatest stewards of our nation's resources and the backbone of our rural communities. John Rich has long been a champion for rural America, and I look forward to working alongside him as we continue fighting for the people who feed, fuel, and clothe our nation. So you've already started the discussion with these landowners. What do they tell you is the biggest challenges that they face today?
0: Well, the main challenge they have is that they have no way to fight. You know, they can't go to court and pay for their own counsel to fight a state government. Right now in upstate New York, that's probably the biggest situation we have. That Governor Kathy Hochul has redefined what is prime farmland against the USDA directives, and by doing so is allowing foreign countries to come in and not put in thousands of acres of solar panels, try hundreds and thousands of square miles of solar panels in upstate New York, which all of upstate New York is some of the most prime farmland in America.
1: Most people don't know that. Upstate New York is beautiful. It's very farmlandish. You've got mountains up there. It's just beautiful land. I mean, people think New York, you think New York City. It's a lot of farmland. And think about it. You've got some idiot governor. She's an idiot. Who decides that I'm going to reclassify the land so that somehow they can use it for solar farms, which are not really farms. Calling them solar farms is dumb. It's just ugly solar stuff that doesn't really even work that well and isn't very efficient. It doesn't make any sense. I'm glad that he's calling her out.
0: And so we're protecting people like that all the way down to solo farmers in southwestern Illinois. There's a conversation I'm having right now about a road being put through a lady's farm. She's had it for over a century. So the job is far and wide. Casey Murph in Arizona, the Kings in Washington State. This is a nationwide problem. Secretary Rollins she's one tough character. She's an actual country girl who actually cares about landowners. This administration is different than the ones in the past. They're actually listening. USDA.gov/lawfare. USDA.gov/lawfare. If your land is under attack, fill out a report. We review those reports every single week, and we take action.
3: You know,
1: it's so cool because when you've got something like this happening from the administration, by the way, I've not met Secretary Rollins. She was on the show a long time ago, but she was actually at the Kerrville event that Sam and I went to last year. We didn't have time to say hello. We said hello to a bunch of other people. Look at my camera. I don't know what the hell it's doing, but it's zooming in, it's zooming out. I move my hand around. Look at this. Hey, how you doing?
2: Hey, he's following you.
1: I had no idea what was doing that, but there you go. But she's like a big old country girl. Now she's not big like heavy, but she's tall. She's like probably 5'10", 5'11". And you could tell that she's not here to mess around. You could tell that she's here to get some stuff done. But think about it. Calling President Trump a fascist and an authoritarian and a dictator and everything else. Why would a dictator, authoritarian, or a fascist be on the side of private property ownership of those who own land? He would want to take that up, sort of like what Kathy Hochul's trying to do, sort of like what they do in all places run by idiots from the left, selling it to Chinese, you know, nationals. It, to me, it's very, very clear. But if you keep accusing somebody of doing something that you're doing, you accuse somebody else of it, it gets the heat off of you. Is this for dramatic effect? What is this camera doing? What the hell?
2: I kind of like it. Not going to lie. It's cool. Keep it.
3: I could just hear the passion in your voice when it comes to helping out these landowners and representing them and addressing the challenges that they face today, John. And I know that one of the biggest issues is policymaking from Washington in rural America, right? When you're not on the ground, you don't see what all these farmers and landowners are truly dealing with. It's tough to legislate in Washington and get it right. So I know one of your biggest roles is to help the representation in the federal policymaking, and I know that is one of the big goals of the Trump administration.
0: Well, I know how spotlights work. I've had a few aimed at me in my life, and this is my opportunity to spin that spotlight around and put it on these situations so the federal government can take a clear look. You know, we've got farmers and ranchers out there that say, I'm no good with social media. I say, you know what? It doesn't matter. Flip your iPhone around. Show us what's going on in your area and post that to social media. There's a young lady named Alex Fasulo in upstate New York. Short of her posting videos on X and YouTube, I would have never have known about what Governor Hochul was doing up there with Chinese solar panels being routed through Spain and Canada on Amish and Mennonite farms, family farms. It was all because a farmer had the guts to take that video and put it out there. So
1: I'm glad John's in this role. I think it's the right guy for the right role, and he's been advocating, whether he had the title or not, been advocating for this for a long time, and I'm glad that he's the guy who's in charge of it. When we come back, going to be part one with Louie Gohmert, former District 1 Republican, great state of Texas. Going to break down a lot of information, including Iran, what do you do now, including the 14th Amendment battle in the Supreme Court and more. Keep it here. Coming back.
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5: It's more than just news. It's our community. It's about the stories that happen right here, the ones that affect you. Dan Tessman and Griffin Beach, they live here too, and they're dedicated to covering the Columbia Basin like no other media group, from breaking news to stories that lift us up. They bring you what matters. 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
6: Fox News. I'm Carmen Roberts. The judge in the case of the man accused of killing Charlie Kirk locks down on how the media can use cameras in the courtroom after some evidence was shown.
7: Effective immediately, members of the media shall no longer capture or broadcast any exhibits displayed by the parties during today's proceedings.
8: Prosecutors then asked for the judge to determine the evidence against Tyler Robinson was overwhelming, end the preliminary hearing, and order a trial. The judge allowed the defense attorneys to continue calling witnesses.
6: Fox's Jessica Rosenthal. President Trump acknowledges Iran's plotting to kill him.
9: I don't really care because I'm doing my job and I'm doing it, I hope, better than anybody's ever done it.
10: The president told the New York Post that he's aware of the general overall threat that exists from Iran.
6: Fox's David Spont. The president says if Iran succeeds, there will be, in his words, hell to pay. America's listening to Fox News.
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12: Here's your Wild Horse Resort and Casino weather update. Tonight, the skies will be mostly clear with winds averaging around 5 to 11 miles an hour with possible gusts as high as 28 miles an hour while temperatures settle near 60 degrees. Tomorrow, you'll see an increase in cloud cover with winds averaging around 5 to 13 miles an hour with gusts as high as 22 miles an hour while temperatures reach highs near 90 degrees. 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